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1: From ABC News, I'm Dave Packer. The heat is on. More than half the country experiencing extreme temperatures as we expect the hottest 4th of July holiday in more than 15 years. ABC's Rhiannon Alley.
2: D.C. feeling like 110, Philly 107, and Syracuse feeling like 111 degrees. New York City's heat index 102 degrees. Just north of New York City, a group of nearly 20 ROTC cadets on their way home from camp rushed to hospitals after their bus lost AC in Goshen, New York.
1: President Trump making billions since he returned to the White House. $2.2 billion last year alone. Over $1 billion of that from his crypto ventures. We asked him about the financial windfall, and the president insisted none of it was a conflict of interest.
3: Well, you know why I'm profiting? Because the stock market's going up. Everybody's profiting. If you have a 401k, how's your 401k done?
1: The president visiting North Dakota today for the opening of the Teddy Roosevelt Library. His ride, the new Air Force One, gifted by the Qatari Royals. The worst they've ever seen, say authorities. 16 children discovered in squalor in a Vinton County, Ohio home. Ages infancy to teen. Ohio Attorney General Andy Wilson.
4: Some of these children couldn't even speak. Yeah. So, I mean, we're talking. This is very. It was terrible. I mean, they looked like almost feral animals. It was terrible.
1: Four people are facing multiple felony charges for child endangerment. Millions watch that brazen stunt today on top of the New York's Empire State Building. Two people climbing to the very top of the mast and proposing. Now they're facing a long list of charges. ABC's Aaron Katursky has more from New York.
5: Police identifying that couple as Angela Nikolaou and Ivan Kuznetsov, Russian nationals who documented the whole thing. Specially trained officers with helmets and harnesses meeting the couple on their descent and taking them into custody.
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0: You don't think so?
1: The reason being I don't think so is because, yeah, he does love Russia, and he wants Russia back like it used to be. But he's much older, and his health is failing. I figure he figures if I can't have it, nobody can.
0: Yeah, interesting take. No, I appreciate you saying that. I mean, I get it. I get where you're coming from. But I do think it's different in that when Tucker Carlson went over there before he went nuts, and he sat down with Putin, I watched the entire interview, and Putin just loved opining about and giving soliloquies about Russia, Russia's history, Russia being part of NATO. He wanted that to happen. Russia doing this, Russian history that, and the land used to be this, and the land was ours, and blah, blah, blah. He just seemed to be all in on Russia, not only being the Russia that we see today, but an expansive, as the caller said, Russia. I don't know that somebody who loves his country that much wants it destroyed by nuclear weapons for his, I don't know if he has any children, but for the next generations, I think that he thinks the Russian people are the greatest people on the planet. And I don't think that he would want to see them all die in a nuclear, you know, firestorm. So I hear you, but I don't think he's the same as an Ayatollah that thinks he gets rewarded if he uses a nuclear weapon. But I do appreciate you calling in. Let me give you this one, because my answer to this one would be no. As Germany and Italy and Spain and Portugal, and just fill in the blank, you know, countries in Europe, don't do anything, well, very little anyway, to help Ukraine or to help stop this war, you've got Berlin wanting to make U.S. weapons in Germany. No. My answer to that's going to be no. Here's a story from, I guess, Euroactive is the website. Berlin makes bid to build more U.S. weaponry in Germany. The pitch comes just ahead of a major NATO summit. Germany is hoping to expand defense industry ties with the United States and produce more U.S.-designed weaponry at factories in the country, Defense Minister Boris Pistorius said Wednesday today. The pitch comes just ahead of a major NATO summit scheduled for July 7th through 8th in Turkey, where European military expansion will remain in focus as U.S. President Donald Trump puts pressure on allies to spend more. Quote, we know that American production capacities are limited and that there is an urgent need to expand, Pistorius told reporters, along with Chancellor Friedrich Merz and NATO Secretary General Mark Rutte, who had been invited to a joint cabinet meeting in Berlin. Quote, that is why we are very interested in manufacturing certain systems or components of systems here in Germany, Pistorius added. Demand for key American weaponry, particularly missiles and interceptors like the Patriot system, has surged amid wars and global crises, and stockpiles are running low for weapons that have seen heavy use in Ukraine and the Middle East. At the same time, Germany and other European NATO allies are seeking to further develop their own weapons and industries and reduce dependence on American-made gear. That shift has been driven in part by Trump's frequent questioning of U.S. security commitments to Europe, as well as more intense conflicts such as Trump's tariff blitz and threats to seize the Danish territory of Greenland. Quote, no one, while calling for greater independence, has said that we want to forego American systems, Pistorius stressed, saying that there are U.S.-made weapons in Europe, U.S.-made weapons that Europe does not produce, but which we urgently need over the next 5 to 10 years. No. The answer is no. No. You want more American weapons, we should make them here. We should manufacture American weapons, oddly, in America. That's what we should do. American weapons being made elsewhere, why would we call them American weapons? We call them American designed weapons, I guess. But if they're not made here, well, how are they American weapons? We got to stop this garbage about making engines in Mexico and making, you know, the bodies of cars in Canada and then making some other components in Japan and then calling it an American car. We have to stop saying it's an American weapon or American weapon system if they're making it in Germany. That's going to be a German made system. Well, but it was designed by the United States. I don't care. There's nothing on this planet that says we cannot go back to being a manufacturing economy the way we used to be. We dominate the world. We are the world superpower because of the manufacturing we did. China is catching up because they're manufacturing a lot of the crap that we used to manufacture. We should be doing it here. We should be hiring American workers at a nice wage, should be offering them all sorts of benefits, should then roll an assembly line with American-made fill-in-the-blank from start to finish, from concept to finished product. It'll cost too much money to buy it then. The money will come down if you make it here and you give manufacturers a break like the president's doing to incentivize them making it here. No, Germany, you can't be making our weapons there. Sorry, have a nice day. 833-JOE-PAGS, joepags.com. Ken Cuccinelli next.
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3: Here's your WSGW weatherology forecast. An extreme heat warning remains in effect. Passing clouds for the overnight hours, the low around 75 and breezy conditions. Hot again for Thursday, high around 95, but heat index values near 105 with gusty winds and sunshine. Areas of showers and

Storms coming in Thursday night, a low around 72, partly cloudy and windy. Friday's forecast includes showers and storms. With mostly sunny skies, we top out around 92 and it will be breezy. We'll still see shower and storm activity as we head toward Friday night, falling back to around 68 and mostly cloudy. Showers and storms are likely for the 4th of July, high of 88. I'm meteorologist Regina Cole with the WSGW Weatherology Forecast. Right now, it's 90 degrees.

0: Hey guys, George Camel here. Two things you should know about me. I love a good movie, and I hate overpaying for things. An Angel just checked both boxes. They've got a new movie called Young Washington, the story of George Washington's early life as a soldier before he became a founding father. And whether you're a history buff or not, this was a gripping, entertaining thrill ride of a prequel to The Guy on the Dollar Bill. I was on the edge of my seat the whole time. 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
7: Today's question comes from Brett in Kansas. My wife and I are currently paying off $80,000 of debt. At what point can we start to budget for a little bit of fun? We have been working nonstop to pay this off and want to add some fun money to the budget. Oh, it's a great question. And $80,000, that's a long trek, right? If, depending on what you guys make, could be a couple of years. And so You know, one thing that we have found that helps a lot of families when there's a lot of debt, a massive amount of debt, is after certain debts are paid and you guys look up and say, okay, after we climb this mountain or after we do this, when it comes to the numbers, just to have like a breather, to find something that you, not expensive and not, you know, that's going to cost you guys a lot, but like, what's one thing we can do to enjoy ourselves that we can look forward to? And sometimes that's like something for free, right? That you just plan and you're going to make this thing special. But I would say to be able to piece it out

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0: Bill is in Austin, Texas. Hey, Bill, what's up?
10: Hey, this is Ramsey and Ms. Cruz. I appreciate you guys taking my call.
0: Sure. How can we help?
10: So I'm trying to get on the same page with my girlfriend here, and we're trying to start saving money. I want to obviously start planning for our future. I think we just can't get on the same page. Every time I bring up finances, it often turns into a confrontation. So I'm just trying to figure out the best way to go about it and show her, you know, what we're looking at financially, because we've really never sat down together and looked at it as a whole. I just want to see what you guys
0: how long have y'all been dating?
10: In mind based on the finances. We've been dating for 2.5 years.
11: Okay. How old are you guys?
10: I'm 26 and she's 28.
11: Okay.
0: Okay. And so when you start talking about, you know, someday when we're married, we're going to combine finances and this is what it looks like, it turns into a confrontation. What does that mean?
10: So basically, like, I obviously want to start planning for our future and stuff like that, and I've told her that, and she doesn't want to obviously take any steps to start planning for our future because we're not married. Now, I know obviously you said not to, you know, get into houses and cars and stuff together until you're married, and I've already made that mistake, but I'm kind of sure.
0: Wait. You've already made that mistake. You bought a house together?
10: Yeah, so I work for a home builder.
0: I don't care. You bought a house together. Make sure I understand what you're saying.
10: Yes, sir.
0: And you bought cars together.
10: I own mine outright, and then I'm on hers as well.
0: Yeah. So you're shocked that this woman doesn't want to talk to you about money anymore until you marry her. Of course she doesn't.
10: Well, yeah, I just, you know.
0: She's tired of waiting on you.
10: I know. I just want to feel like it's going to be...
0: You bought a house!
10: I think that marriage flips the switch, you know, and then it's like, all right, well, now we have to...
0: You bought a house! That's not like a little small step. Like, this isn't like we shoot pawns at Costco. You bought a freaking house, man!
11: Okay, so...
0: And then you bought a car for her, and it's in your name, and she feels insecure about you talking about the future without a ring on her finger. Well, no kidding, dude.
10: Yeah.
0: This is you.
10: Yeah, I've been thinking about, you know... Yeah, I know. I've been thinking about, obviously, marriage and stuff. It just scares me, because I'm like...
0: Bought a house!
10: We've been basically married, but...
0: How do you scared about marriage after you bought a house together?
11: Because a house is not a lifelong commitment. I know.
10: Yeah, I just don't want to feel like...
0: That's the mortgage company.
10: Going to flip a switch in her, you know, her mind that, wow, okay, now we're married. Now we need to save money. It's like, why aren't we saving money right now?
11: Okay, so is the saving the money the tension point that you're wanting to put money away and she just wants to spend? What is that one of the tension points?
10: It's tension point on that. She owes money back to the IRS, so... I'm trying to tell her, hey, you know, this can really screw us, you know, in the long run if they start garnishing our wages and everything like that. So, like, we got to get on top of that. She's making minimum payments, but, like, we need to start, you know, taking it more serious And
0: okay,
10: you know, I'm trying to.
0: All right, I'm gonna quit beating on you. What would I do if I were in your shoes? The two of you need to schedule a meeting with a marriage counselor this week, and I want you to begin pre-marriage counseling and decide if you're going to get married and if you can align enough on your finances in order to spend your life together. And then you either need to pull the plug on this thing and sell the house and the car and go on your merry way, or you need to get married as soon as you can get aligned. And I'm talking a month from now. You need to make a decision.
10: Okay.
0: Because you're trying to handle all of this while she feels like she's dangling on the end of a hook like a worm over a bass. And she's tired of it.
11: Because, yeah.
0: She's tired of it. And she doesn't know how to focus. You're not in a seat to tell her what to do about anything. You're just the boyfriend.
10: Yeah.
0: So you guys cannot, you know, you can't go. If it's your wife, the two of you can sit down and go, hey, we're going to attack this IRS thing because this is going to screw us. So your statement would be correct then. But you're trying to make a statement from a position of
11: power that you don't have.
0: A seat that you're not sitting in.
11: Yeah.
10: Yeah. I'm just trying to.
0: I know. You want everybody to be on the same page.
10: I pay for the house and everything. I pay for everything. You know, for the house, I pay for the house. I pay for my car, water, trash, and you know, everything that comes with the house. I pay for auto insurance.
0: What does she make?
10: For everything.
0: What does she make?

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2: From ABC News, I'm Dave Packer. Desperate rescue attempts continue in Venezuela, where the death toll has reached nearly 2,300. ABC's James Longman is there.
3: Back-to-back earthquakes rocked Venezuela exactly 1 week ago. Under the staggering devastation, there are signs of life. This man, desperately waving a hand from beneath the rubble. International rescue teams are now racing to free him. Another sight, you can faintly hear the voice of a man trapped. Rescuers are keeping him alive by pouring Gatorade through a flexible straw.
2: 11 people said to be injured after a massive overnight Russian strike on Ukraine's capital city, Kyiv. Authorities in Ohio say it was the worst they've ever seen. 16 children found in squalor in one home in Vinton County, east of Cincinnati, all kept in a 12 by 12 foot room. Ohio Attorney General Andy Wilson.
4: It's going to take a lot of work to address the emotional harm and some of the issues that are going to result from this. But we need to make sure that those kids are surrounded and loved and supported by people who truly care for them.
2: Four people are facing multiple felony charges for child endangerment. Two people climbing to the top of the spire of the Empire State Building today where they proposed. Now they're facing a long list of charges. ABC's Aaron Katursky.
5: Police identifying that couple as Angela Nikolaou and Ivan Kuznetsov, Russian nationals who documented the whole thing. Specially trained officers with helmets and harnesses meeting the couple on their descent and taking them into custody. The couple has done this before, as seen in the 2024 Netflix documentary Skywalkers. A love story. Authorities are investigating how they reached the spire of the country's most iconic building. A stunning breach of security.
2: World Cup watch party in Carson, California, as the U.S. men's national team tonight look to make history. They're up 2-0 against Bosnia and Herzegovina. And if they win, it'll mark the first time the U.S. has moved on from the first knockout round since 2022.
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18: Here's your WSGW weatherology forecast. An extreme heat warning remains in effect. Passing clouds for the overnight hours, the low around 75 and breezy conditions. Hot again for Thursday, high around 95, but heat index values near 105 with gusty winds and sunshine. Areas of showers and storms coming in Thursday night, a low around 72, partly cloudy and windy. Friday's forecast includes showers and storms. With mostly sunny skies, we top out around 92 and it will be breezy. We'll still see shower and storm activity as we head toward Friday night, falling back to around 68 and mostly cloudy. Showers and storms are likely for the 4th of July, high of 88. I'm meteorologist Regina Kuhl with the WSGW Weatherology Forecast. Right now, it's 88 degrees.

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3: From ABC News, I'm Dave Packer. It was brazen, and police say it was reckless.
4: Two masked daredevils scaled the very tip of the Empire State Building, nearly 1,500 feet in the air. The man and woman dressed in black and wearing masks casually balanced at the top of that antenna. No tethers, no net, just a gusty wind and a dizzying drop. Police identifying that couple as Angela Nikolau and Ivan Kuznetsov, Russian nationals who documented the whole thing. Specially trained officers with helmets and harnesses meeting the couple on their descent and taking them into custody.
3: ABC's Aaron Katursky. For half the country, extreme heat right through the holiday weekend. Triple-digit temperatures feeling like it's even hotter than that. Midwest to the East Coast. A horrific scene in Hamden, Ohio. 16 children, 18 months to 18 years old, rescued from a small home. Authorities say they were found living in deplorable conditions. Benton County Sheriff Ryan Kane.
5: Most of our livestock was kept in better conditions than the children. It was extremely high presence, I'm sure, of bacterial and human feces. It was just a disgusting scene.
3: The children's parents and grandparents arrested. The Federal Reserve will stay independent. That from new Fed Chair Kevin Warsh to the European Central Bank Forum in Portugal.
6: We've been an independent central bank for a very long time. We're going to be an independent central bank at this moment, and you're going to see no changes on that.
3: President Trump traveled to North Dakota today to attend an opening of the Teddy Roosevelt Library. The trip, one of the first, in fact, it was the first on the new Air Force One for him, which was given to the president by Qatar. The president happy with the gift.
7: I said to Boeing, what's the best one? They said, this is the best plane ever built, and you're going to have the privilege of flying it, and I have a privilege also of flying it, but this is the first flight.
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15: Here's your WSGW weatherology forecast. An extreme heat warning remains in effect. Passing clouds for the overnight hours, the low around 75 and breezy conditions. Hot again for Thursday, high around 95, but heat index values near 105 with gusty winds and sunshine. Areas of showers and storms coming in Thursday night, a low around 72, partly cloudy and windy. Friday's forecast includes showers and storms. With mostly sunny skies, we top out around 92 and it will be breezy. We'll still see shower and storm activity as we head toward Friday night, falling back to around 68 and mostly cloudy. Showers and storms are likely for the 4th of July, high of 88. I'm meteorologist Regina Cole with the WSGW Weatherology Forecast. Right now, it's 84 degrees.

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0: Bill is in Austin, Texas. Hey, Bill, what's up?
14: Hey, Ms. Ramsey, Ms. Cruz, I appreciate you guys taking my call.
0: Sure. How can we help?
14: So I'm trying to get on the same page with my girlfriend here, and we're trying to start saving money. I want to obviously start planning for our future. I think we just can't get on the same page. Every time I bring up finances, it often turns into a confrontation. So I'm just trying to figure out the best way to go about it and show her, you know, what we're looking at financially, because we've really never sat down together and looked at it as a whole. I just want to see what you guys
0: how long have y'all been dating?
14: In mind based on the finances. We've been dating for 2.5 years.
15: Okay. How old are you guys?
14: I'm 26 and she's 28.
15: Okay.
0: Okay. And so when you start talking about, you know, someday when we're married, we're going to combine finances and this is what it looks like, it turns into a confrontation. What does that mean?
14: So basically, like, I obviously want to start planning for our future and stuff like that. And I've told her that, and she doesn't want to obviously take any steps, to start planning for our future because we're not married. Now, I know obviously you said not to, you know, get into houses and cars and stuff together until you're married. And I've already made that mistake. But I'm kind of sure.
0: Wait. You've already made that mistake. You bought a house together?
14: Yeah, so I work for a home builder.
0: I don't care. You bought a house together. Make sure I understand what you're saying.
14: Yes, sir.
0: And you bought cars together.
14: I own mine outright, and then I'm on hers as well.
0: Yeah. And you're shocked that this woman doesn't want to talk to you about money anymore until you marry her. Of course she doesn't.
14: Well, yeah, I just, you know.
0: She's tired of waiting on you.
14: I know. I just want to feel like it's going to be.
0: You bought a house!
14: I think that marriage flips the switch, you know, and then it's like, all right, well, now we have to.
0: You bought a house! That's not like a little small step. Like, this isn't like we coupons at Costco. You bought a freaking house, man.
15: Okay, so.
0: And then you bought a car for her, and it's in your name, and she feels insecure about you talking about the future without a ring on her finger. Well, no kidding, dude.
14: Yeah.
0: This is you.
14: Yeah. I've been thinking about, you know, yeah, I know. I've been thinking about, obviously, marriage and stuff. It just scares me because I'm like, I
0: you
14: mean,
0: bought a house.
14: We've been basically. Okay. Married, but
0: how do you scared about marriage after you bought a house together?
15: Because a house is not a lifelong commitment.
14: Wanna,
15: so I know.
14: Yeah, I just don't want to feel like
0: that's the mortgage company
14: going to flip a switch in her, you know, in her,
15: yeah,
14: in her mind that wow, okay, now we're married, now we need to save money. It's like, why aren't we saving money right now?
15: Okay, so is the saving the money the tension point that you're wanting to put money away and she just wants to spend? What is that one of the tension points?
14: Yeah, it's tension point on that. She owes money back to the IRS, so I'm trying to tell her, hey, you know, this can really screw us, you know, in the long run if they start garnishing her wages and everything like that. So, like, we got to get on top of that. She's making minimum payments, but, like, we need to start, you know, taking it more serious. And,
0: okay,
14: you know, I'm trying to.
0: All right, I'm going to quit beating on you. What would I do if I were in your shoes? the two of you need to schedule a meeting with a marriage counselor this week. And I want you to begin pre-marriage counseling and decide if you're going to get married and if you can align enough on your finances in order to spend your life together. And then you either need to pull the plug on this thing and sell the house and the car and go on your merry way, or you need to get married as soon as you can get aligned. And I'm talking a month from now. You're going to make a decision.
14: Okay.
0: Because you're trying to handle all of this while she feels like she's dangling on the end of a hook like a worm over a bass. And
15: because
0: she's tired
15: of
0: it.
15: Because, yeah.
0: She's tired of it. And she doesn't know how to vocalize.
14: I'm trying to show her.
0: You're not in a seat to tell her what to do about anything. You're just the boyfriend. So you guys cannot, you know, you can't go. If it's your wife, the two of you can sit down and go, hey, we're going to attack this IRS thing because this is going to screw us. So your statement would be correct then. But you're trying to make
15: you,
0: a statement from a position of
15: a power that you don't
0: a position
15: have.
0: Position of a seat that you're not sitting in.
14: Yeah. I'm just trying to.
0: I know. You want everybody to be on the same page.
14: I pay for the house and everything. I pay for everything, you know, for the house. I pay for the house. I pay for my car, water, trash, and, you know, everything that comes with the house. I pay for auto insurance.
0: What does she make?
14: I pay for everything.
0: What does she make?
14: So, she makes $3,000 per month, and then she makes commission, depending on, you know, sales that she makes.
0: So, in your marriage counseling, if you're going to go do what I tell you to do, you guys need to sit down and do a mock budget that says if we were married, we would put all of our money on the table, and here's what we would do with our money.
15: Yeah.
0: We would pay the house payment, we'd pay the car payment, we'd pay the IRS, we would eat, and our money would be shared, and we would make decisions together that are wise and going forward. But you're starting to regret, you're starting to resent her for not carrying her half of the load, and yet you signed this deal up.
14: Yeah.
0: You made this mess.
15: And, Bill, I would also lead with a lot of humility, too.
0: Yeah.
15: I feel like, you know, you're pointing at her. You're going to screw this up if you don't, if you're just doing minimum payments. And it felt a little, I understand what you're saying. You have an urgency, but the urgency can come off as very shameful and down-putting, and you have it figured out and she doesn't. And do you know what I mean? Like, the emotional intelligence of, I think a healthy marriage is both sitting down and be like, okay, what's your desire? Here's my desire.
0: Yep.
15: Here's what I'm thinking. Here's the story that I've made up in my head, Bill, is that you think I suck with money and I have to get this right for you to marry me to make me worthy of marriage. Am I not worthy now? I don't know. Like, there could be so many things attached to this, and you gotta walk through all of that. I would, before you get married.
0: So I would go to a pre-marriage counselor today. And I would get to the root issues,
15: yeah.
0: And let's see if we can get aligned, and then very, very quickly get married, or let's start taking this thing apart.
15: Because if I'm her, my car is attached to this guy.
0: Yep.
15: My home is attached to this.

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4: 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We did what we were told. 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Maybe more. At one point, cigarettes were part of our daily ration. Smoke them if you got them. And boy, we were smoking them. Bumming a smoke was the norm. It was an escape from the reality of dirt, sweat, and

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2: Carlton. From ABC News, I'm Dave Packard. The heat is on. More than half the country experiencing extreme temperatures. The forecast calling for the hottest 4th of July holiday in more than 15 years. ABC's Rhiannon Allen.
3: D.C. feeling like 110, Philly 107, and Syracuse feeling like 111 degrees. New York City's heat index 102 degrees. Just north of New York City, a group of nearly 20 ROTC cadets on their way home from camp rushed to hospitals after their bus lost AC in Goshen, New York.
2: President Trump making billions since he returned to the White House, $2.2 billion last year alone. We asked him about the financial windfall, and the president insisted none of it was a conflict of interest.
4: Well, you know why I'm profiting? Because the stock market's going up. Everybody's profiting. If you have a 401k... How's your 401k done?
2: The president got his first ride on the new Air Force One, a gift from the Qatar royal family, as he flew to North Dakota Wednesday for the opening of the Teddy Roosevelt Library. The worst they've ever seen, say authorities. 16 children discovered in squalor in a Vinton County, Ohio home. Ages infancy to teen, Ohio Attorney General Andy Wilson.
5: Some of these children couldn't even speak. Yeah, so, I mean, we're talking, this is very... It was terrible. I mean, they looked like almost feral animals. It was terrible.
2: Four people are facing multiple felony charges for child endangerment. Millions watched that brazen stunt Wednesday at the top of New York's Empire State Building. Two people climbing to the very top of the mast and proposing. They're now facing a long list of charges. ABC's Aaron Katursky.
6: Police identifying that couple as Angela Nikolaou and Ivan Kuznetsov, Russian nationals who documented the whole thing. Specially trained officers with helmets and harnesses meeting the couple on their descent and taking them into custody.
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2: Thursday is expected to be the busiest travel day for drivers.
9: It's going to be busy most of the day, but if you can leave earlier in the morning, we're talking anytime before 10 o'clock, you should be good. If you can't make it in the morning, leaving after 8 or 9 p.m. is your best bet.
2: ABC Sam Sweeney, AAA, is expecting 61 million people to hit the roads for the July 4th weekend. Philadelphia police say they've obtained arrest warrants for two 16-year-olds for the fatal shooting of a Penn State student, Billy Schmidt, who was killed after watching the NBA Finals at a bar. New details on the emergency landing of a United flight Tuesday.
10: In audio from ATC.com, you can hear the pilots of the United Express flight operated by Mesa Airlines saying a passenger tried to open the cabin door in flight.
11: Yeah, we have a belligerent passenger trying to open the cabin door. We have passengers trying to get him secured in a seat right now.
10: New court documents say the suspect had been drinking before the flight and was detoxing from methamphetamine. In fact, they say he was on his way to rehab in Houston. The man allegedly called 911 while the plane was taking off, telling the operator to stop the aircraft. And then he allegedly charged forward as passengers restrained him. He was ultimately held down until the plane landed back in Indianapolis. Alex Stone, ABC News.
2: The U.S. Forest Service says a novice climber was rescued from Mount Shasta after falling 1,500 feet down the California mountain. They say she suffered a fractured ankle. Dave Packer, ABC News.
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12: Here's your WSGW weatherology forecast. An extreme heat warning continues. Mostly clear throughout the early morning hours. Temperatures hold steady in the region. Wind southwesterly 5 to 15 miles per hour. Higher gusts possible. Thursday, sunny and hot. Highs top out near 95 with heat index values approaching 105. Winds west southwest 5 to 15. Higher gusts remain possible. Thursday night, partly cloudy. Shower chances arrive after midnight. Lows drop to 72. And then Friday, showers likely. Storms also possible during the afternoon. I'm Phil Jensko with the WSGW weatherology forecast. Right now it's 81.
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5: From ABC News, I'm Dave Packer. A horrific discovery inside of an Ohio home. Officials say 16 children were rescued from deplorable conditions. 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
6: 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The children are safe. They have been placed. We have some other issues we're still dealing with for their safety, but they are currently in a good situation and are being protected.
5: Four adults who were there have been arrested and pleaded not guilty to criminal charges. President Trump taking his new Air Force One on its maiden flight as he's facing questions about his personal income after making a mandatory financial disclosure.
7: The president's mandatory financial disclosure forms show that in his first year back in office, President Trump pulled in a stunning $2.2 billion in income, three times more than what he made the year before. Unlike past presidents, President Trump has not put his business into a blind trust. It's being run by his sons, Don Jr. and Eric. $1.4 billion of the money he made last year came from his family's crypto business, which boomed as his administration loosened regulations on the industry.
5: ABC's Rachel Scott. Two people in masks climbing to the very top of the Empire State Building spire Wednesday, unfurling a peace banner at 1,450 feet in the air. The man and woman getting engaged at the top and then getting arrested when they came down. Not their first time doing something like this. They're featured in a Netflix documentary called Skywalkers, A Love Story. The U.S. men's national team headed for the route of 16 in the World Cup after a shutout Wednesday night. ABC's Christian Cordero.
8: A 24-year drought is broken in Northern California.
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8: The U.S. men's national team winning their first knockout stage match since 2002 with a win over Bosnia and Herzegovina.
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5: During a European Central Bank forum, Fed Chair Kevin Warsh said the central bank would remain independent and seek to bring down inflation.
12: If there were people in households or the business sector and the financial markets who thought that this central bank was going to be comfortable with an inflation objective above 2%, well, I guess they'd be disappointed.
5: But Warsh declined to say what steps the Fed will take to achieve that goal. Speculation is only growing over what could be happening at New York's Madison Square Garden this weekend.
13: Crews at New York Madison Square Garden are intensely unloading equipment in anticipation for the event of the summer. A law enforcement official briefed on the matter, telling the Associated Press global superstar Taylor Swift and Super Bowl champion Travis Kelce will have their wedding Friday night in that arena. Lift event is for about 1,000 people and is a 12-hour party beginning with a cocktail hour at 4 o'clock Friday afternoon and scheduled to last until about 4 a.m. Saturday morning.
5: ABC's Morgan Norwood. Tropical storm Douglas has formed in the Pacific Ocean, but the National Hurricane Center says it poses no threat to land. Chinese tech giant Alibaba will pay $600 million to resolve a dispute with the federal government over allegations that it sold and imported illegal pharmaceuticals, controlled substances, regulated chemicals, and pill-making equipment into the U.S. Dave Packer, ABC News.
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14: Here's your WSGW weatherology forecast. An extreme heat warning continues. Mostly clear throughout the early morning hours. Temperatures hold steady in the region. Wind southwesterly 5 to 15 miles per hour. Higher gusts possible. Thursday, sunny and hot. Highs top out near 95 with heat index values approaching 105. Winds west southwest 5 to 15. Higher gusts remain possible. Thursday night, partly cloudy. Shower chances arrive after midnight. Lows drop to 72. And then Friday, showers likely. Storms also possible during the afternoon. I'm Phil Jensko with the WSGW Weatherology Forecast. Right now it's 80.
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0: On America's 250th birthday, we wonder, what if radio had been there from the start?
1: We are coming to you live from Chicago, where a fire has broken out on the west side. There's a rumor it started, can you believe this, in a barn. And now, the winds are picking up. Wait, we're getting reports it's jumped the street. Entire blocks are catching. People are leaving their homes. They're being told, everyone head for the lake. This is spreading faster than anyone expected. They're telling us to head for the lake now. Flames are leaping from rooftop to rooftop. The sky is glowing. There's embers falling like rain. We'll keep you informed.
0: 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Radio makes it real.
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4: From ABC News, I'm Dave Packer. It was brazen, and police say it was reckless.
5: Two masked daredevils scaled the very tip of the Empire State Building, nearly 1,500 feet in the air. The man and woman dressed in black and wearing masks casually balanced at the top of that antenna. No tethers, no net, just a gusty wind and a dizzying drop. Police identifying that couple as Angela Nikolaou and Ivan Kuznetsov, Russian nationals who documented the whole thing. Specially trained officers with helmets and harnesses meeting the couple on their descent and taking them into custody.
4: ABC's Aaron Katursky. For half the country, extreme heat right through the holiday weekend. Triple-digit temperatures feeling like it's even hotter than that. Midwest to the East Coast. A horrific scene in Hamden, Ohio. 16 children, 18 months to 18 years old, rescued from a small home. Authorities say they were found living in deplorable conditions. Benton County Sheriff Ryan Kane.
6: Most of our livestock was kept in better conditions than the children. It was extremely high presence, I'm sure, of bacterial and human feces. It was just a disgusting scene.
4: The children's parents and grandparents arrested. The Federal Reserve will stay independent. That from new Fed Chair Kevin Warsh to the European Central Bank Forum in Portugal.
7: We've been an independent central bank for a very long time. We're going to be an independent central bank at this moment, and you're going to see no changes on that.
4: President Trump traveled to North Dakota today to attend an opening of the Teddy Roosevelt Library. The trip, one of the first, in fact, it was the first on the new Air Force One for him, which was given to the president by Qatar. The president happy with the gift.
8: I said to Boeing, what's the best one? They said, this is the best plane ever built, and you're going to have the privilege of flying it, and I have a privilege also of flying it, but this is the first flight.
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4: The CDC reports a record number of West Nile virus cases for this time of year. A new law taking effect in California concerns sell-by dates on food.
5: Many of us throw out food when it ages beyond the sell-by date, but food companies say that date does not mean the product has gone bad or that it's unsafe to eat, but it's an indicator to stores so they know peak freshness. It can confuse consumers, and now as part of a new law here in California, sell-by labels are illegal on food packaging. Now, food manufacturers and retailers will have to use standardized wording of best if used by for peak quality and use by labels for product safety if a product cannot be consumed after that date. Alex Stone, ABC News, Los Angeles.
4: It's a cruel summer for business owners around Madison Square Garden.
11: As recently as the Knicks game, when Trump came, that day they told us customers to be allowed as long as they said they were going to the bar. And then they blockaded everything and let nobody hear. And we sat with full staff, more than usual, for the Knicks playoff game, and hardly anybody in the bar. We're hoping the same doesn't happen again this weekend.
4: Our owner, Michael O'Brien, calls the street closures and added security for what could be the Taylor Swift-Travis Kelce wedding ridiculous. Actor Danny Glover revealing that he's living with Alzheimer's disease. The Lethal Weapon star telling NBC News he's been seeing a decline in his speech, movements, and memory since he was diagnosed in 2023. Dave Packer, ABC News.
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12: Here's your WSGW weatherology forecast. An extreme heat warning continues. Mostly clear throughout the early morning hours. Temperatures hold steady in the region. Wind southwesterly 5 to 15 miles per hour. Higher gusts possible. Thursday, sunny and hot. Highs top out near 95 with heat index values approaching 105. Winds west southwest 5 to 15. Higher gusts remain possible. Thursday night, partly cloudy. Shower chances arrive after midnight. Lows drop to 72. And then Friday, showers likely. Storms also possible during the afternoon. I'm Phil Jensko with the WSGW Weatherology Forecast. Right now it's 79.
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7: From ABC News, I'm Sherry Preston. The night not bringing much relief from the heat that's blanketing much of the eastern half of the country. Overnight lows in some spots barely getting below 80. And things ramp right back up again today. ABC News senior meteorologist Lee Goldberg.
8: As that heat dome breaks down in the northern plains over to the Midwest, see some storms.

0: Places like the Dakotas and Minneapolis, even into Chicago later tonight, these could be moving through Iowa as well. Fewer storms in the northeast with the heat dome peaking, but for today, the warnings go from the Midwest to the East Coast and widespread areas in the east where it feels like 100 to 110, even 115.
1: In the midst of the heat in New York City, one couple finding a breezing and very, very illegal spot to hang out. They were arrested after climbing all the way to the absolute highest point of the Empire State Building. ABC's Hannah Batah.
2: The Daredevils now identified as Angela Nicolau and Ivan Kunetsov. Without any type of safety equipment, they climbed the top of the spire and unfurled a banner that read, "When the power of love beats the love of power, the world knows peace." Then they descended to a lower platform where Kunetsov dropped to his knee and proposed.
1: Along with the proposal, they're also facing a slew of charges, including reckless endangerment. Four people in Ohio now arrested after 16 kids were found living in deplorable conditions.
3: The children's mother, father, grandmother, and grandfather placed under arrest, arraigned on 16 charges of child endangerment, all pleading not guilty. Authorities say the kids, who range in age from 18 months to 18 years, are safe. Seven of the children were treated overnight at the hospital. Two were life-flighted in serious condition.
1: That's ABC's Matt Rivers. Iran has just threatened that oil tankers sailing through the Strait of Hormuz need to use approved routes or risk a, quote, forceful response. At the World Cup,
4: USA!
1: The U.S. men's national team advancing to the round of 16 with last night's win. You're listening to ABC News.
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11: Here's your WSGW weatherology forecast. An extreme heat warning continues. Mostly clear throughout the early morning hours. Temperatures hold steady in the region. Wind southwesterly 5 to 15 miles per hour. Higher gusts possible. Thursday, sunny and hot. Highs top out near 95 with heat index values approaching 100.

0: 105. Winds west southwest 5 to 15. Higher gusts remain possible. Thursday night, partly cloudy. Shower chances arrive after midnight. Lows drop to 72. And then Friday, showers likely. Storms also possible during the afternoon. I'm Phil Jensko with the WSGW Weatherology Forecast. Right now it's 79.
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0: Welcome back. This is America in the Morning. A murder case in Georgia involves the family of an NFL player. Jennifer King reports.
1: Law enforcement in Atlanta have arrested the brother of Ravens defensive lineman Calais Campbell. C.R.A. Campbell is charged with murdering his mother after police found Nateel Campbell's body at her Atlanta home Tuesday during a welfare check. In a 911 call released by police, an unidentified man can be heard asking for a welfare check, telling a dispatcher he's trying to get inside his mother's house.
2: My mother, my brother's, he's mentally ill. He's been diagnosed with schizophrenia and some other things. He stays with my mother, and this morning, we're trying to get a house. We can't get in her house. This morning, he drove in her car, which is very unusual. She never let, he doesn't drive at all, but the neighbor caught her on camera. They drove off in her car, and we can't get in her house. I just tried to jump the window, and he's in there.
1: The caller says the brother inside had said their mother left, but a neighbor's camera footage shows that she hadn't. The family is requesting privacy while they grieve. I'm Jennifer King.
0: Some of the nation's largest egg producers are settling claims that they work together to drive up prices. Correspondent Lisa Dwyer reports.
3: The Justice Department in 17 states reached settlement agreements with three major egg producers this week to resolve allegations that the companies illegally colluded for years to raise prices, including when the cost of eggs soared to record highs last year. The investigation found that Balmain Foods, Versova, and Hickman's Egg Ranch coordinated on bids submitted to Urnerberry Publications, a company that runs an index key to determining how much grocery stores, restaurants, and others paid for billions of eggs each year. None of the companies admitted wrongdoing, but will collectively pay $3.3 million and donate 53 million eggs. I'm Lisa Dwyer.
0: America in the Morning for Thursday, July 2nd, 2026 is produced by Tom Cusick. I'm John Trout. This is Westwood One.
4: This is WSGW. It is 529, 77 degrees in the Great Lakes Bay region. It is time for the morning farm update, closing grain and livestock prices from yesterday, as we hear from John Perkins of Brownfield Ag News.
5: Direct cattle business Wednesday was mostly at 255 live and 403 to 405 dressed. Butcher hogs were steady. I'm John Perkins with a Brownfield market update. Farming's in your DNA and Stein's as well. Stein offers seed genetics developed by farmers for farmers. Stein has yield. Live life your way with Stein. Soybeans and corn were up on short covering. August beans were 9 higher at 11.33 and a quarter. September was up 6 and 3 quarters, 11.35 and a half. September corn was 6 higher at 4.22 and 3 quarters. December was up 6 and a quarter at 4.42 and a quarter. Cattle were mixed, watching that direct trade develop. August live was 60 lower, 241.82. October was 7 higher.

0: 236.72. August feeders were down 45 at 364.15. And hogs were down on profit taking, with August $1.15 lower at 97.05. The October contract down 50 at 81.50. John Perkins, Brownfield Market Update.
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5: On a Thursday ahead of a holiday weekend, because Friday tomorrow is July 3rd and it's a federal holiday, but let's take care of this Thursday and your morning team on WSGW with you, Charlie and Mike, in 77 degrees, another day of the hot coming, maybe 93 with heat indexes predicted to be triple digits again at some point today. We have the Mike Avery Outdoor Magazine Minute coming up. We have your early Fox Business Report. Sports notes, man. On the baseball field, both the Tigers and Loons do it again. Red Wings making some player moves, signings. Everything is in place and all set and ready to go, so let's get this going here. We go into the WSGW newsroom to start, and here's Mike Percha.
6: Thank you, Charlie. Good morning, everyone. Police are asking anyone with home security cameras in southeast Chesaning to review their footage as they investigate a string of car break-ins in the village. Investigators say neighborhood canvases have so far turned up no useful information. Residents are asked to check camera footage from late night to early morning hours over the past week, even if the video doesn't seem significant on its own, since it could be combined with other evidence already gathered to help identify a suspect. Anyone with footage is asked to contact the chief of police at policechief@villageofchesaning.org, or you can call 989-845-2550. A road closure is as scheduled for July 13th as part of the Lafayette Avenue Bridge Replacement Project in Bay City. And the Department of Transportation is closing M13-M84 intersection at Water and Webster Streets through Sunday, November 1st. Northbound Water Street traffic will be detoured using eastbound 24th, northbound McCormick, and westbound 22nd back to Water Street. The project includes replacing the bridge along Lafayette Avenue. Motorists should follow posted detour routes during the closure. An advocate for Alzheimer's research and legislation traveled to Washington, D.C. in early June with more than 1,000 other people from across the country to meet with Congress on the disease. Doug Hammond, owner of Visiting Angels, an in-home care company serving the Great Lakes Bay region, including Saginaw, Bay City, and Midland, has made the trip six times since first attending the Alzheimer's Association National Forum in 2015. He began advocating for Alzheimer's-related legislation and research funding a few years after starting to volunteer and raise money through a local Walk to End Alzheimer's events in 2012. He lost his own mother to the disease in 2020. During this year's trip, advocates focused on three priorities: co-sponsorship of the ASAP Act, which would allow Medicare to cover FDA-approved blood tests that can detect Alzheimer's before symptoms appear, an increase in research funding by $188 million, and co-sponsorship of the AADAPT Act, which would provide virtual training to help primary care providers better diagnose Alzheimer's and other dementias. More information can be found at alz.org. WSGW News Time, 5:36.
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6: Details have been released from the state police investigation into an infant that was found dead in the Electric Forest Music Festival in West Michigan. The baby was found dead in a portable toilet in Rothbury, and police say the infant was born alive. Reports show the child was breathing at birth. A cleaning crew later found the infant's body. State police continue the investigation into the incident. Changes are coming to Medicaid. Michigan News Network's Ryan Recker explains.
8: In less than 6 months, starting January 1st, work requirements will take effect to stay enrolled in the program. Kelly Abramson, Associate Researcher for Health Policy at the Citizens Research Council of Michigan, said changes will affect roughly 1 in 4 Michigan residents.
9: Everyone's premiums potentially could be at risk of going up when we have fewer healthy people and more sick people on insurance that makes everything more expensive. And so there's lots of different ways that these ripple effects affect both individuals in the state and the state's financial well-being as a whole.
8: And part of it is documenting the hours to make sure that people who qualify for the program stay on the program. The new work requirements mean enrollees need to have 80 hours of work per month or job training, schooling, or community service. And they need to prove it more often in order to stay enrolled in the program. Ryan Recker for the Michigan News Network.
6: Charlie, the city of Fraser is celebrating America's 250th birthday with a special competition. 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Judges will be looking for creativity, patriotic themes, and community spirit. Fraser residents have until July 12th to enter. The winner will take home $250 and be announced on the July 26th during the city's annual picnic.
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6: 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Chance for Fraser residents to grab $250.
5: All right. Well,
6: which might cost might cover the cost of the decorations.
5: I won the money. Now I can pay the bill. It is 5:39 on WSGW. What's happening with weather? Let's find out. We have the update of WNEM. First alert to meteorologist Matthew Mondro.
10: Today is the last First Alert weather day this week for the high heat. We'll have highs up to about 93 this afternoon. We do expect the heat index to be able to reach over 100 for a few hours this afternoon as well. The dew points have come down just a couple of degrees since yesterday and Tuesday, so it might feel just ever so slightly better this afternoon compared to the last 2 days, but no doubt this is still very hot and you'll still need to be taking those same heat precautions for today as well. Now the rain chance is pretty isolated, and frankly the rain yesterday up north did pick up a bit more than we were expecting during the late morning. However, today it's looking like we're lacking any sort of trigger for some of those storms, so the rain chance is only going to be kept at 10% here. We are tracking a slight slightly better chance for showers for Friday, though, mainly during the late afternoon.

0: and going into the evening. The timing of that is certainly a little bit more unfortunate if you do have any evening plans for tomorrow, but we're definitely going to have to monitor any showers and storms that roll in during the second half of the day. That's also the case on the 4th on Saturday. There are some scattered showers in the forecast. It still does not appear to be an all-day rain. However, we are still expecting some showers to move in, especially during the second half of the daytime too. Now for this weekend, with temperatures, we'll fall down into the mid-80s. It is still going to be warm and muggy though. And then next week, we also have more warm conditions. Our high temps mostly into the mid-80s as well. As far as rain chances go, they do become pretty isolated by Monday, and we're tracking some drier weather for Tuesday and Wednesday. From the First Alert Weather Center, I'm meteorologist Matthew Mondro.
1: Well, that's not what we want to hear for the 4th, but this is only the 2nd. Barometric pressure, 2999. Steady wind is southwest at 7. Got 77 degrees at WSGW, your connection to the Great Lakes Bay region, and your connection to the world, your connection made with your morning team. You with Charlie and Mike. We have the same kind of weather situation that we've had the past couple of days. Another day of the extreme heat warning for our area to the south. And then the heat advisories if you're going to the north. That's how it plays out according to the National Weather Service. As far as temperatures go, yesterday we reached a high of 94 at 4:36 in the afternoon. Had to be triple digits for a record high. Same thing for today. So not getting to records, but in the neighborhoods, as we say. And, of course, I say again, we utilize MBS International Airport for our official readings. You might have a different official reading, and that's okay. It is 5:42. 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If you're searching out the Stormaster Exteriors folks, 100.5 FM, you listen, 790 AM, Alexa Siri, WSGW.com. I think we've covered all the bases. Want to make sure that we have all our ducks in a row, as they say. Everything lined up, all the I's dotted, the T's crossed, whatever cliche you want to use. 5:43 on WSGW. It really is, I mean, quiet, except for dealing with some of the continued heat. There's really not much else going on, and that's good. We don't mind that. A lot going on as we get closer and closer to the official Independence Day date of July 4th, we trust. And whatever's going on, maybe your early travels. Again, tomorrow being the quote-unquote holiday, July 3rd, heading into the weekend. On this July 2nd, this 183rd day of 2026, yes, we are now officially past the halfway point. This is the date 1776. The Continental Congress passed that resolution that said these United Colonies are and of right ought to be free and independent states. Pretty bold for July 2nd, what would lead to the adoption of the Declaration of Independence on July 4th. 1881 this date when President Garfield was shot by Charles Guiteau at a Washington, D.C. railroad station. Garfield would die in September. Guiteau would hang in June of 1882. Famous date in 1937 that aviator Amelia Earhart and navigator Fred Noonan disappeared over the Pacific Ocean. The date in 1976 when the U.S. Supreme Court ruled that the death penalty was not cruel or unusual. Allowed for the return of the death penalty after being on hiatus for a number of years. This day, 2002, Steve Fawcett. Remember Steve Fawcett? He became the first person to complete a solo circumnavigation of the world nonstop in a balloon. Some of the birthdays today. We have Robert Edo, the actor, is 95 years old. Hall of Fame racer Richard Petty is 89 years old. Writer and director Larry David is 79. Model and actor Jerry Hall is 70. Actor Jimmy McNichol is 65. Actor Yancey Butler is 56. Singer Michelle Branch, 43. Actor Vanessa Lee Chester is 42. Actor Nelson Franklin is 41. Actor Ashley Tisdale is

You know, he was a member of the U.S. Marine Corps. I mean, that's how he became so well known, as he became the leader of the United States Marine Band. You know, in World War I, although he was in his early 60s, he actually returned to military service, led the United States Naval Reserve, and led naval bands during World War I, by the way. Helped to raise morale and support recruitment. But back to his time in the Marines, John Philip Sousa is responsible for the official march of the Marines. You know it as Semper Fidelis, always faithful.

0: John Philip Sousa, the March King, as we march to Independence Day, America's 250th. And his famous Semper Fidelis, which is now the official march of the U.S. Marines. Mike Avery time, the Outdoor Magazine Minute on WSGW. It is brought to you by Northwoods Wholesale Outlet at 548.
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2: For Michigan News Source, I'm Katie Hyde. 4th of July weekend is quickly approaching, and while you have fun, law enforcement is also encouraging you to stay safe. Marquette County Sheriff Greg Zybert spoke to WLUC.
3: Almost every agency in Michigan has been given overtime money to get out on the roads and enforce the laws. The speeds, seat belts, and distracted driving is what we're going to be looking for.
2: Another day of oppressive heat is expected across Michigan, and officials are warning you to stay cool and watch for signs of dehydration.
4: With another day of hot weather in the forecast, some lovers are encouraged to take steps to cool down. Try spraying water on yourself and avoid drinking caffeinated beverages and alcohol. Go jump in a river or lake if possible. Those who work outside should wear light-colored clothing and take longer breaks. Symptoms of heat-related illness include dizziness, headaches, and shortness of breath. If you begin feeling any of these symptoms, you should get out of the sun and drink some water. David Barr, Michigan News Source.
2: The Democratic race for governor just got a little more interesting. Genesee County Sheriff Chris Swanson picked up the endorsement of the Detroit News. It gives his campaign a high-profile boost as he tries to beat Secretary of State Jocelyn Benson in the August 4th Democratic primary. The newspaper's editorial board praised Swanson as a pragmatic leader with executive experience. Read more on this story at MichiganNewsSource.com. Workers at Michigan's Adventure are looking to unionize. A petition filed with the National Labor Relations Board would cover about 30 mechanics, maintenance, and landscaping employees at the Muskegon Area Amusement Park. Supervisors, security guards, and office staff would not be included. I'm Katie Hyde for Michigan News Source.
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7: I'm Taylor Riggs, and this is the Fox Business Report.
8: The major averages kicking off the new trading month and second half of the year lower. The tech-heavy NASDAQ fell as chip stocks lagged after notching blockbuster gains in the second quarter, but software stocks gained following analyst upgrades. The magnificent seven big-cap tech stocks were mostly higher, led by Meta and Microsoft. Microsoft stock surged 9% following a report that it's building a cloud business to sell excess AI computing capacity. Number of Strategic Wealth Partners is seeing some encouraging signs as the new quarter gets underway.
9: The good thing is that the rally's broadening out. And when it broadens, you typically tend to see stronger bull markets. All highs beget even higher highs.
8: The Dow down 4 points, the NASDAQ lower by 174, S&P 500 down 16. This morning, the Labor Department releases the June jobs report. That's your Fox Business Report. I'm Hillary Barsky, invested in you.
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0: 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We have WNEM, First Alert meteorologist Matthew Mondro. 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
12: Today is the last First Alert weather day of the week for the heat, but no doubt still a hot day, 93 this afternoon, and the heat index should still be able to reach the triple digits for several hours. We do have a 10% chance of a spotty shower today. Slightly better chance for some rain on Friday, mainly in the late afternoon and the evening on Friday. The timing is a little bit unfortunate for any outdoor plans, so we will keep a very close eye on this during the afternoon tomorrow. From the First Alert Weather Center, I'm meteorologist Matthew Mondro.
0: Temperature of 77 at WSGW. Going up to the hour, doing up-to-the-minute sports. 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
0: 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Tigers swept the Yankees yesterday with a 6-2 win in 11 innings. Tigers did blow a 2-0 lead in the bottom of the ninth, but in the 11th, the Tigers, what proved to be the game-winning one, was in a Spencer Torkelson bases-loaded walk, although the Tigers would get four more runs to make it a 6-2 final score. Troy Milton, 6 1/3 shutout innings, didn't get a decision, but he was brilliant on the mound. Tigers now at the Rangers for a 3-game series starting tonight. A 7:40 broadcast on WSGW 790 AM with Framber Valdez on the mound. Great Lakes Loons beat the Fort Wayne Tin Cats 8-7. Loons at Fort Wayne again tonight. Red Wings have traded two future draft picks to Vegas for forward Keegan Kolesar. Red Wings have signed forward Victor Arvidsson, signed goaltender Daniil Tarasov, signed defenseman Jacob Bryson, re-signed forward Carter Mazur. Red Wings are busy yesterday. News coming up next on WSGW. It's 5:59.
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8: From ABC News, I'm Sherry Preston. What does it feel like in much of the country these days?
18: Ridiculous. When I got in the car, it felt like I almost burned myself. Like, it was bad.
8: Asa Watson in Washington, D.C., that city preparing to host big crowds ahead of America's 250th birthday this weekend amid one of the worst heat waves in years. Cooling centers have been set up, and people are being encouraged to take it easy in the triple-digit temperatures all up and down the East Coast. Mark Savener delivers dry ice in Cambridge, Massachusetts, and may be the only one of us welcoming it.
19: As soon as I watched the weather, I was so excited. I love the heat. The heat has made this business an Iceman's dream. It's 4th of July. We got a heat wave coming. What could an Iceman ask for?
8: Ukraine's capital once more shaken by huge blasts overnight. That's the sound of people cleaning up in the aftermath. At least 17 civilians were killed and nearly 100 injured as Russia launched a new wave of missile and drone attacks on Kyiv. A week after back-to-back earthquakes in Venezuela, survivors are still being pulled from the rubble. A 12-year-old

0: Old rescued after 5 days, his cousin calling it a miracle.
1: There's all this bittersweet feeling of happiness because he's alive, but also knowing there's people still there calling out for help.
0: The U.S. men's national soccer team is headed for the round of 16 after winning their first knockout stage match since 2002.
2: The Americans entering the match heavily favored over Bosnia, but not scoring until the 45th minute. Florian Balogun finally putting the U.S. on the board. But in the second half, a controversial moment, Balogun is called for a foul after bringing down a Bosnian player. The referee reviewing the moment by video replay, then issuing him a red card, ejecting him from the game.
0: ABC's Sophie Flay, that red card means Balogun will have to sit out the next match against Belgium as well. You're listening to ABC News.
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0: got an update on something we talked about yesterday. This civics contest for high school students across the country to design a flag. The winners were announced yesterday, and as we talked yesterday, yes, we have at least one guaranteed Michigan winner, but I think we got to talk about two, and we'll do so at 620 on WSGW. Charlie, Mike, Jonathan, and you here. Weather forecast, another hot one, about 93 for a high, those triple-digit heat indexes predicted. Temperature now is 75. Well, got some sports fun for you. Anytime the Tigers win, that's fun, and double the fun with the Loons winning. Kim Komando at 625. Artificial intelligence can help diagnose your pet's pain. And Kim will tell you how to do that coming up. News comes up now in the WSGW newsroom. And Mike Percha.
1: Thank you, Charlie. Good morning, everyone. A Bay County woman who pleaded guilty this week to embezzling money from a local adventure park is also accused of running a fake fundraiser for the family of a deceased teenager. MLive reports 32-year-old Julie Hawk pleaded guilty on June 30th to larceny by conversion between $1,000 and $20,000, a felony punishable by up to 5 years in prison and a $10,000 fine. Prosecutors say Hawk failed to deposit more than $1,100 in cash she was responsible for while working as a seasonal manager at Dutch Village Adventure Park last August in at Northern Bay City. As part of the plea agreement, prosecutors dismissed separate misdemeanor charges tied to a fundraiser Hawk was running for the family of a 14-year-old Hayden Lee Davis, who died after exiting a school bus in April of 2025. Hawk owes about $2,000 in restitution combined between both cases, and her conviction will be dismissed entirely if she repays it. She's due back in court August 10th for sentencing. Hawk has since started a new online fundraiser for herself, citing a mental health crisis. Nurses at My Michigan Alma will strike for 3 days, starting tomorrow morning, protesting alleged unfair labor practices and seeking a fair contract. The Michigan Nurses Association local voted 98% in May to authorize the strike, giving the hospital 2 weeks' notice on June 18th after a 16th bargaining session failed to reach an agreement. My Michigan's offer included no raise the first year and 1% increases for each of the following 2 years, though about 1 in 4 ALMA nurses would see no pay change under that offer. No further bargaining sessions are currently scheduled. The strike runs through Monday morning with nurses picketing on the hospital sidewalk. Hospital officials say patient access will not be affected. The Michigan Nurses Association has filed 6 unfair labor practice charges against My Michigan with the National Labor Relations Board, including an allegation that a hospital representative told a union representative ALMA nurses would never get a contract. Ahead of the 4th of July weekend, health officials are urging beachgoers in Iasco County to check for posted advisories before heading to the water. District Health Department Number 2 has issued contamination advisories for 4 beaches due to elevated bacteria levels, with wildlife listed as the source of the pollution by the state. Tawas City Park, East Tawas City Park, and Gateway Park Beach, all facing at Tawas Bay on Lake Huron, along with Osabal Township Shoreline Park on Lake Huron, have been under advisory since Wednesday. The state has an online portal showing beach closures statewide, and officials say each advisory will be lifted once bacteria levels drop to an acceptable range. Public health officials continue to monitor water quality at public beaches throughout the summer. For the 5th year in a row, the Michigan Department of Transportation's Clare Welcome Center will host the National Work Zone Memorial over the July 4th weekend. The special memorial honors the lives of more than 1,600 road workers, motorists, and pedestrians, as well as law enforcement officers, public safety officials, and children who have been killed in work zone crashes throughout the U.S. Unveiled in 2002 by the American Traffic Safety Services Foundation, the National Work Zone Memorial is a living tribute to the memory of the lives lost in work zones. As the memorial travels throughout the United States, it raises awareness for work zone safety and safe driving practices by displaying the names of those killed in work zone crashes. The memorial is 20 feet wide, standing 7 feet tall, and is available to anyone interested in increasing work zone safety awareness. A new virtual memorial is also available to use at no cost. The memorial will be available at the Clare Welcome Center from today through July 13th. WSGW News Time, 610.
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1: 611. A northern Michigan man has died after a dispute over a dog over the weekend in Horton Township close to West Branch. Two neighbors got into an argument, state police saying a 34-year-old man asked his 68-year-old neighbor to quiet the dog, leading to punches with both men falling to the ground. The 68-year-old man was injured and became unconscious. He did not survive despite life-saving efforts. Health authorities are trying to identify the source of a bacteria that's sickened more than 170 people across around about 20 Michigan counties. Cyclosporiasis is a parasitical bacteria found on contaminated fresh produce. The outbreak has hit Monroe County by far the hardest, with 70 cases reported in the past week. Lindsay Patrick with the Monroe County Health Department says be on the lookout for gastrointestinal symptoms.
3: It is self-limiting. You don't necessarily have to take the antibiotic, but you can take an antibiotic once you've been diagnosed. But not everybody can take that specified antibiotic, so it may just have to run its course. Could be days, could last a couple weeks, come and go, and we just want that diarrhea is going to take that bacteria out of your body, and we just want to make sure people do not get dehydrated, especially with the high heat.
1: She says that if you suspect you've been infected, to contact your doctor. Wayne and Washtenaw counties have also been affected, and as far north as Shiawassee County. A Detroit man has been charged with second-degree murder after allegedly hitting and killing two Detroiters last weekend. The Wayne County Prosecutor's Office says 29-year-old Nicholas Lee Nathan was drunk when he struck 51-year-old Dawad Helton and 43-year-old Erica Smith while they were crossing McNichols Road early Sunday morning. Prosecutor Kim Worthy says alcohol and driving never mix. The crash was completely avoidable. If convicted, he faces up to life in prison. Charlie, while we're in the middle of the heat wave this week, you might be running your air conditioning nonstop. Matt Johnson of Consumers Energy says the electric grid is fine, and then below there are things you can do to lower your own electric bill.
4: During the peak hours in the afternoon, energy does cost us more, and so to generate. And so we do let people know that during those peak times of the afternoon, we would advise to shift your usage to other times of the day if you can. So thinking about things like grilling outside or, you know, having cold lunches and meals prepared for the week so you don't have to be using the oven in the middle of the day.
1: Johnson says turning your AC up 1 degree could save you 1 to 3% on your bill.
0: There's always that question. What do you set the AC at? Especially if you're married, then you get into that kind of discussion.
1: One of you has to have it on one temperature, and the other has like, no, it's too cold or it's too hot.
0: Yes. So either somebody's walking around in nothing but shorts, and somebody else is walking around with a blanket around themselves. It is 6:14 on WSGW. Some weather forecasting. The update of WNEM, First Alert meteorologist Matthew Mondro.
5: Hot conditions still remain today. A first alert weather day for highs up to about 93 and the heat index reaching into the triple digits for several hours this afternoon. We are tracking a mostly sunny day. There is a 10% chance for a couple of showers to pop up. A slightly better chance for a few more showers tonight. But then we are tracking an even better chance for some scattered rain showers on Friday, mainly during the late afternoon and the evening on Friday. So we'll definitely have to keep some tabs on that because there are going to be plenty of outdoor events and festivities going on for the 4th, even tomorrow. And on the 4th for Saturday, there's also a chance for some spotty showers. From the First Alert Weather Center, I'm meteorologist Matthew Mondro.
0: All right, the conditions that we have for you right now include a barometric pressure of 3001 rising. Your west wind is 7 miles per hour. Temperature of 75 at WSGW. 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Hey, it's a Thursday morning after the news at 6 o'clock. 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Hey, let's do some Tigers baseball. Tigers sweeping the New York Yankees in 11 innings, 6-2. The Yankees, by the way, have lost 7 in a row. The game ended in the 11th inning yesterday. Yeah, we know the Tigers blew the 2-0 lead in the 9th inning, but in the 11th, Kevin McGonigal is on second as the extra inning runner. Our first two Tiger batters ground out. McGonigal gets to third. Riley Green comes to the plate. He's intentionally walked. Haiyu Lee walks. Now the bases are loaded with two outs. And Spencer Torkelson is at the plate.
6: 3-2, two outs. Everybody will be in motion. Torque waiting. 3-2 pitch. Low. He walked him. McGonigal comes in to score. A bases loaded walk. The Tigers take a 3-2 lead in the 11th.
0: And that was your game winning RBI. Though the Tigers tacked on three more runs, still with the bases loaded after that Spencer Torkelson walk. Zach McKinstry singles. Green scores, Lee scores, and then Torkelson scores on a throwing error. 6-2 lead becomes a 6-2 final score. Kevin McGonigal had hit a home run in the game earlier, a solo shot. Let's not forget about Troy Melton's great start. Troy Melton goes 6 1/3 shutout innings of 2 hits, a walk, and 7 strikeouts. Kader Montero ended up pitching the final 2 innings scoreless, and he gets the win. Tigers no go to play at the Texas Rangers, a 3-game series starting tonight. It's a 7:40 broadcast on WSGW 790 AM with Framber Valdez on the mound. Will Vest has been placed on the injured list. He's got a right elbow inflammation. Bo Brisky's been called up from AAA. Great Lakes Loons beat the Fort Wayne Tin Caps 8-7. Loons in the third inning after the first two batters got out. The next three batters walked, and then Samuel Munoz hit a grand slam. In the fourth inning, with two out and the bases loaded, Chase Harlan, a bases-clearing single. 7 of the 8 runs the Loons scored with 2 out clutch hits. Loons at Fort Wayne again tonight. Red Wings making some moves yesterday, trading 2 future draft picks to Vegas for forward Keegan Kolasar. Signed forward Victor Arvidsson, 2 years at $10 million. He was with Boston last year. Signed goaltender Daniil Tarasov, a 1-year deal for $2 million. He was with Florida last year. And signed defenseman Jacob Bryson to a deal. He was with Buffalo and Winnipeg last year. Red Wings also re-signing forward Carter Mazur. Basketball, the Pistons have lost Tobias Harris. He's signing a 2-year deal with the San Antonio Spurs. though the Pistons are signing free agent forward John Collins to a three-year deal for $51 million. World Cup, the USA beats Bosnia-Herzegovina 2-0. That sets up the USA in the round of 16. That game to be played on Monday against Belgium in Seattle at 8 o'clock. Belgium advanced by beating Senegal 3-2. England won its match to advance to the round of 16. At Wimbledon, you had seeded American women advancing. Number 4, Jessica Pegula. Number 7, Coco Gauff. Number 16, Iva Jovic. Unseeded Claire Liu has advanced as well. On the men's draw, 17 seed Francis Tiafoe wins. Also unseeded Jensen Brooksby and Michael Jung. Though number 16 seed Lerner Tien is out. It's sports with WSGW. We're at 621. An update on something we talked about yesterday. That Fly Your Flag contest. Michigan doing well when the finals were announced yesterday.
7: At the Aired Insurance.
0: It culminated with the winners being announced yesterday. This is this contest that actually started back in April when it was first announced. And then students across the country, over 850 students participating in designing a flag that was to capture not just what America means to the students, but a flag that represents the values and ideals of the country that they hope for. And it came down to three different categories. We had a high school category, a middle school category, and an artificial intelligence category. Kids could use AI. Well, we knew there was going to be a guaranteed winner in that category. We talked yesterday because the seven finalists in that category were all from Michigan. And in the end, the winner, when it came to the artificial intelligence, was Henry W. from Troy High School. His flag featuring interwoven red and white stripes with a single large white star on a blue background, meant to show the bonding and transcending of geographic and political boundaries. He wins first place in the AI category. And taking first place in the high school category, and we even talked about her flag yesterday because we liked it. Soon K, who's also from Troy High School, her flag that featured an elm tree in the center of the flag with 13 stars in the root system to represent the 13 original colonies, and then the 37 stars in the trees to represent the states that came after. So two winners from Michigan in the Fly Your Flag contest.
1: I really like that one with those stars in the root system. That one's pretty cool.
0: Yeah. And I put
1: the other 37 as the leaves on the branches.
0: Yeah, I put the image up again on the Morning Team page. So two winners, and in the middle school category, and this is another flag we talked about yesterday too. Maybe we knew something. I don't know. this is where Dylan D from Saline Middle School. His was a flag of the hands that were grasping each other.
1: Mm-hmm.
0: And the flag itself was kind of grayed, but the clasp hands were all colored, so it was kind of to represent the red, white, and blue of the country coming together with the hands clasped. So,
1: very cool. Good job, Dylan.
0: Indeed. And good job to all of the kids that were involved. But, man, Michigan faring very well in the Fly Your Flag contest. If you want to see the images, we have them up, the winning images, on the Morning Team page at WSGW.com. Just scroll down the homepage of WSGW.com, find the Morning Team circle, I guess you'll call it, in programming. Look for the Morning Team page. It's always set aside by date, so you're looking for July 2nd, 2026. Also on the menu bar, you can look for shows. We try to make it as convenient as possible to find us.
1: Well, congratulations to all the winners.
0: Indeed. Fly Your Flag, a civics contest across the country. It was timed up for USA's 250th birthday, of course. Kim Komando, artificial intelligence, she says, can help diagnose your pet and the pain your pet may be experiencing. She'll tell you how to do that coming up next.
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13: 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I tried it on Abby, my 8-year-old Golden. It said her face were tired and subdued. I could see that. 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You know, a CAT scan. 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
0: Continuing to march toward Independence Day, getting closer and closer, officially on Saturday, of course, July 4th. This is July 2nd. We're marching this week with some traditional John Philip Sousa marches. And we've got one coming up for you, another one of his famous marches, a march that has become the official march of the U.S. Marine Corps. You can probably figure it out, but a little bit more on that story coming up. Coming up with your morning team on WSGW, you with Charlie and Mike and Jonathan. Hot day, yes, 93. Heat index is 100 plus. But starting to make a little turn toward a little relief coming tomorrow. A little relief, but at least some relief. 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In the WSW Newsroom, here's Mike Percha.
1: Thank you, Charlie. Good morning, everyone. A Bay City couple failed to appear for sentencing this week on drug and shoplifting convictions, prompting a Bay County judge to issue bench warrants for their arrest. MI reports 30-year-old Jason Bond and 26-year-old Bailey Gorski were due before Judge Timothy Kelly on Tuesday. Bond was already wanted on a separate warrant issued June 15th. The pair had pleaded guilty in May to use of a controlled substance and attempted third-degree retail fraud, both misdemeanors. Tied to a March 29th traffic stop where police found crack cocaine and stolen merchandise in their vehicle. The same day the couple entered those pleas, prosecutors dropped felony armed robbery and assault charges against them stemming from a May 4th incident in which police say Bond struck a 73-year-old man in the head with a handgun during a robbery at a Bay City apartment. Both of the suspects remain wanted. Kayakers heading out onto Lake Huron and the Saginaw Bay on the 4th of July weekend are being urged by the Huron County Sheriff's Department to know their limits, since near shore breezes can create a false sense of calm conditions while waves and currents pick up farther from shore. The office says surface water temperatures remain only in the mid to upper 60s, which can still cause hypothermia with prolonged exposure, and the county's northern shore has already seen water rescues this year. Loaner life jackets are available for the 8th consecutive year at Bird Creek Beach, Veterans Park, and Caseville Harbor for boaters without their own, and extra enforcement patrols will be conducted on water and land to deter overconfident paddlers. Kayakers are also asked to carry a cell phone in a waterproof container to let someone on shore know their plans and expected return time, as well as respecting shoreline property or their privacy, since several trespassing complaints have already led to enforcement action. Boaters more broadly are reminded to carry proper safety equipment, keep vessels in good mechanical condition, and follow state and federal boating laws. A community college researcher whose work on student retention has been cited more than 350 times in higher education literature is set to become Mid-Michigan College's next leader. The college's board of trustees has selected Dr. Scott Mertes to serve as the institution's 8th president. Mertes holds a bachelor's degree from Winona State University, a master's from the University of Iowa, and a PhD from the University of Nebraska. He first joined the college as a registrar in 2005, later moving through leadership roles in admissions, student services, liberal arts, community outreach and advancements, academic affairs, and provost. He's also a frequent presenter at conferences on local, state, and national levels. He's received numerous honors while serving in leadership roles with higher education organizations, community nonprofits, and regional initiatives focused on student success. As president, Mertes will lead the college's mission of providing accessible, high-quality education, workforce training, and lifelong learning opportunities aimed at strengthening the region's economy. U.S. Senator Gary Peters is leading a bipartisan effort to recognize June as Great Outdoor Month. Peters says the resolution encourages Americans to enjoy state and national parks while promoting conservation for future generations. The measure, co-sponsored by Montana Senator Steve Daines, also highlights the economic impact of outdoor recreation, which supports millions of jobs nationwide. The National Park Services reports a record 323 millionaires to America's national parks in 2025, while the DNR estimates the state's 103 parks welcome about 38 million visitors each year. Free outdoor jazz concerts return to Saginaw this summer with the Anderson and Richmond Center's Jazz in the Garden series, running 4 consecutive Wednesday evenings starting on July 8th at the Lucille E. Anderson Memorial Garden. This year's lineup includes Brush Street featuring Julia Mulady on July 8th, The Sauce Cats, July 15th. Jazz by Sikhs on July 22nd. And Vortex Jazz Band, July 29th. All shows will begin at 7 o'clock and are free and open to the public. Attendees are encouraged to bring lawn chairs and cool carts to go. We'll be on site selling hot dogs, popcorn, Italian ice, and other beverages. Concerts will be rescheduled in the event of inclement weather. More information is available at 989-759-1362. 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
1: 636. Another worker has been hurt after being trapped in a trench. The Oakland County Sheriff's Department has said Wednesday's collapse occurred as workers were installing a new sewer at a subdivision. The 25-year-old worker was inside a trench box when the ground gave way, burying him up to his waist. Other workers at the site were able to free the man before deputies and firefighters arrived. He had leg injuries and is in stable condition at McLaren, Oakland. On Tuesday, a worker laying pipe for a septic system was buried when a trench collapsed in Oxford Township. That man is also in stable condition. The Michigan Occupation and Safety Hazard Association is investigating both incidents. Detroit Animal Care and Control is reminding pet owners to take extra precautions as dangerous heat grips the city and the state. Here is Tim Pamplin.
9: City officials say dogs and cats can suffer heat stroke just like people. Warning signs include heavy panting, drooling, vomiting, weakness, bright red gums, and, well, yes, diarrhea. Veterinarians say if symptoms appear, cool pets with room temperature water and seek immediate medical attention. The Detroit Animal Care and Control Center is also urging owners to limit outdoor activity, keep fresh water available, and avoid hot pavements, and never, ever leave pets inside parked vehicles.
15: I'm Tim Pamplin for the Michigan News Network.
1: Two teens who were arrested after a shooting at a Wendy's restaurant in East Point will be tried as adults. The Macomb County Prosecutor's Office has charged 15-year-old Isaiah Reynolds and the 16-year-old Rayonet Steen Jr. of Detroit with attempted murder in connection with the shooting that happened 3 weeks ago. Police say there was some type of fight in the parking lot of the Wendy's before shots were fired. The victim is recovering in a hospital. Charlie, the 100th National Cherry Festival gets underway at the 4th of July in Traverse City. Executive Director Kat Pay says they will have an air show on Saturday and Sunday.
16: We are featuring the F-16 Viper, the F-18 Rhino team out of California, and then we've got a C-130, a P-8, some incredible civilian performers. One of our local favorites, Mike Turfer, will be flying his MiG. Then you've got Nate Hammond, who does skywriting.
1: He says the festival will also have fireworks on the 4th and on July 11th. There's carnival rides, a pit spitting contest, and every kind of food with cherries imaginable.
0: And the population of the area increases.
1: By about, you know, a million.
0: Yeah. Not quite, but it probably seems that way.
1: Pit spitting, cherry pit spitting. Mm. I want to see some barnstorming.
0: Some barnstorming?
1: Yeah.
0: We'll see some of that going on.
1: That would be awesome.
0: That would be a lot of fun.
1: I don't think it's allowed anymore.
0: Probably not. I'm trying to think of what they do allow anymore. All for safety factors.
1: Safety, yeah. You don't want people crashing into barns.
0: Yeah. It is 8:38 on WSGW. 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Here's WNEM First Alert meteorologist Matthew Montreux.
5: Today is the last First Alert weather day this week for the high heat. We'll have highs up to about 93 this afternoon. We do expect the heat index to be able to reach over 100 for a few hours this afternoon as well. The dew points have come down just a couple of degrees since yesterday and Tuesday, so it might feel just ever so slightly better this afternoon compared to the last 2 days, but no doubt this is still very hot and you'll still need to be taking those same heat precautions for today as well. Now the rain chance is pretty isolated, and frankly the rain yesterday up north did pick up a bit more than we were expecting during the late morning. However, today it's looking like we're lacking any sort of trigger for some of those storms, so the rain chance is only going to be kept at 10% here. We are tracking a slightly better chance for showers for Friday, though, mainly during the late afternoon and going into the evening. The timing of that is certainly a little bit more unfortunate if you do have any evening plans for tomorrow, but we're definitely going to have to monitor any showers and storms that roll in during the second half of the day. That's also the case on the 4th. On Saturday, there are some scattered showers in the forecast. It still does not appear to be an all-day rain. However, we are still expecting some showers to move in, especially during the second half of the daytime too. Now for this weekend, with temperatures will fall down into the mid 80s, it is still going to be warm and muggy though, and then next week we also have more warm conditions, our high temps mostly into the mid 80s as well. As far as rain chances go, they do become pretty isolated by Monday, and we're tracking some drier weather for Tuesday and Wednesday. From the First Alert Weather Center, I'm meteorologist Matthew Mondrow.
0: We have a barometric pressure of 3001 rising, a west wind at 775 degrees at WSGW, your connection to the Great Lakes Bay region, your connection to the world. The continuation of those extreme heat warnings here to the south, the advisories to the north as another day. This seems to be the final day, not going to be extended into tomorrow with the high tomorrow, though it's going to reach 92, it's not supposed to be as hot and humid, but maybe things will change and adjust. We'll find out. That's 24 hours from now. Let's just deal with what we're dealing with today. We're dealing with a chance to have a little march fun toward Independence Day. Our featured Sousa March. That is the official march of the Marines. You can probably figure that out, can't you? We'll clue you in. Coming up, as your morning team continues, and in a broadcast made possible through Paintbull, your sponsor of the morning team show, Bay Road north of Shattuck and Saginaw for Paintbull. 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
19: 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A correct alignment also reduces rolling resistance on your tires for better fuel mileage.
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Yeah, we'll do our March to Independence Day coming up here on WSGW. We've been having fun this week, heading toward America's 250th officially on Saturday. But it's Thursday, July 2nd. Charlie, Mike, Jonathan, and you here on 100.5 FM, 790 AM. 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And this morning, actually, with Charlie and Mike, Jonathan off today. In fact, off tomorrow and off on Monday. Going to enjoy a long Independence Day weekend. Perhaps you're doing the same. And if you are, more power to you. Tomorrow, the observance for many because of the 4th falling on Saturday. So there's an observance on Friday. You might find some closures, especially government-related. One of those, if you have something official to do, you might check ahead just in case. Tomorrow will actually have a special broadcast since for us it's a company holiday. So from 9 till noon, it is the ABC America 250 special. 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

0: just did another Marine hymn that, that okay. Yeah, yeah. Sousa, he entered the Marines in his teenage years. I did not know. He, it says, enlisted as a teenager to avoid joining a traveling circus band. I don't know where the option came from. I don't know, was it you're going to join the circus band or I don't know what. But he joined and eventually became the leader of the U.S. Marine Band and served in that leadership for 17 years, where he composed a lot of his famous marches, including, the again, the march we're going to use, which is now the official United States Marine March. It does say that for the first performance, Sousa demonstrated his flair for theatrics. He said, while we were marching down Pennsylvania Avenue, on the reviewing stand was President Harrison and many, many members of the diplomatic corps. I timed our playing so during the march, the trumpets that are featured loudly would be heard for the first time, just as we got to the front of the reviewing stand where all the dignitaries were, including President Harrison. As suddenly 10 extra trumpets were shot into the air and the theme pealed out in unison, it had never been heard before. President Harrison himself showed his great pleasure by rising to the moment and causing the rest of the crowd to rise as well. Well, you know, when the president stands...
1: Yeah, must be a good...
0: Must be time to stand for us all. The Semper Fidelis March of the Marines' motto, always faithful. And he regarded it as his best march, at least musically speaking. So our March to Independence Day, with that background now known, a little Semper Fidelis, our March to Independence Day.

0: Semper Fidelis, marching to Independence Day with John Philip Sousa and his famous march that's now the official march of the Marines. I did have to look something up because you did catch me, Mike, because I was confusing my Marines and my Navy, I must tell you. What you talked about, the Marines hymn, is the old From the Halls of Montezuma,
1: yeah,
0: which also serves as a service song. I was thinking of the Navy. The Navy has its service song, you know, Anchors Away.
1: Okay, yeah,
0: but it does have its separate naval

0: hymn. So they have a separate naval hymn that's different from their actual service song. I was thinking it was the Marines that had that. So
1: now I know this is about, you know, America's 250th birthday, and we're doing these John Susan marches. But there's a part in that march. I'm hearing it, and I'm hearing the theme to Rocky and Bullwinkle.
0: I need to go back and listen to that.
1: Yeah,
0: I know the theme. I need to listen to that.
1: Yeah.
0: Mike, you have that ear. Let's get going up to the hour, up to the minute news and business and weather and sports on WSGW. It is 6:51.
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3: Good morning. For Michigan News Source, I'm David Barr. If your employer doesn't offer a retirement plan, Democrats in Michigan have a proposal that could change that. On June 17th, the Democratic-led Senate narrowly approved legislation creating the Michigan Secure Retirement Savings Program, a state-managed retirement savings system for private sector workers whose employers don't already offer a qualified retirement plan. Employees would be automatically enrolled but can choose to opt out. The bills now head to the Republican-controlled Michigan House. AAA says more than 2.6 million Michiganders are expected to hit the road this Independence Day weekend. Starting at 3 p.m. today and continuing until 6 a.m. on Monday, lane restrictions will be removed on 106 of MDOT's 179 active road projects statewide. MDOT warns that equipment and certain traffic configurations, such as temporary lane shifts and shoulder closures, may remain in place. If you're planning to mail a letter this holiday weekend, you better plan ahead. Katie Hyde explains.
4: The U.S. Postal Service will close all post offices and suspend regular mail delivery on Saturday, July 4th. This as the nation celebrates the 250th anniversary of the Declaration of Independence. FedEx and UPS will also have limited or no pickup and delivery service, with some store locations operating on modified hours. I'm Katie Hyde for Michigan News Source.
3: As many Democrats and climate activists push restrictions on everything from gas-powered leaf blowers and plastic straws, the fastest-growing source of concentrated energy are artificial intelligence data centers. The significant amount of heat these massive facilities generate has received little to no attention. A new study by the University of Cambridge found that these centers raise temperatures within 6 miles up to 3.6 degrees Fahrenheit. For more information on this story, visit MichiganNewsSource.com. David Barr, Michigan News Source.
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7: I'm Stuart Varney, and this is the Fox Business Report.
8: The June monthly employment report is released today. It's normally out on the first Friday of the month, but tomorrow is a federal holiday. Economists are predicting job growth of 113,000 with the unemployment rate of 4.3%. And new claims for unemployment benefits for last week will be released today. As for the summer markets, Shah Galani of Answer Market Analytics says the summer can be tricky, but he sees positive momentum.
9: I don't think there's anything that can the market can stumble on other than perhaps another flare-up of the war in the Middle East, oil prices rising, and perhaps interest rates pushing higher. But all those things seem to be subdued now, and that means that momentum can continue.
8: Also today, we'll find out how busy factories were in May. Economists believe orders in May were up 1.1%. That's your Fox Business Report. I'm Jenny Coselda. Invested in you.
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3: Today is the last First Alert weather day of the week for the heat, but no doubt still a hot day, 93 this afternoon, and the heat index should still be able to reach the triple digits for several hours. We do have a 10% chance of a spotty shower today, slightly better chance for some rain on Friday, mainly in the late afternoon and the evening on Friday. The timing is a little bit unfortunate for any outdoor plans, so we will keep a very close eye on this during the afternoon tomorrow. From the First Alert Weather Center, I'm meteorologist Matthew Mondro.
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2: 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Tigers, in 11 innings, beat the New York Yankees 6-2, completing a three-game sweep. The Tigers blew a 2-0 lead in the bottom of the ninth, but scored the four runs in the 11th inning to get the victory. Troy Milton had 6 1/3 shutout innings to start the game, didn't get a decision, but still pitched brilliantly. Tigers at the Rangers tonight to start a three-game series, 7:40 broadcast on WSGW 790 AM. Great Lakes Loons beat the Fort Wayne Tin Cats 8-7. Loons at Fort Wayne tonight. Red Wings have traded two future draft picks to Vegas for forward Keegan Kolesar. Signed forward Victor Arvidsson. Signed goaltender Daniil Tarasov. Signed defenseman Jacob Bryson. Re-signed forward Carter Mazur. A lot of Red Wings activity yesterday. Pistons are losing Tobias Harris. He's signing a two-year deal with the Spurs. USA won its soccer match against Bosnia-Herzegovina 2-0. Will now take on Belgium in the round of 16 on Monday. It's sports on WSGW with news coming up next. Time is closing on 7 o'clock.
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8: From ABC News, I'm Sherry Preston. Extreme temperatures are settling in for 180 million of us under warnings or advisories today because of the heat. There's an ABC senior meteorologist, Lee Goldberg, has some details.
9: Extreme heat warnings from the Midwest into parts of the Northeast will drop those heat warnings as we go through Friday in parts of the Midwest. But for today, feels like 100 to 115 across much of the East. A high level four extreme heat risk as we go into Friday in the Mid-Atlantic back to the Ohio Valley. This is when the heat peaks into Thursday and Friday.
8: Forecasters say parts of the eastern half of the country are experiencing temperatures on par with the Amazon rainforest this week. A snapshot of the nation's employment picture coming out this morning. The Labor Department getting a head start on the 4th of July weekend by releasing last month's jobs numbers. Here's ABC's Dave Packer.
10: May saw an unexpectedly strong gain of 172,000 jobs. But this morning's number could show a deceleration, with the forecast that U.S. employers added roughly 100,000 to 115,000 non-farm payroll jobs in June. These are numbers analysts say would show a labor market roughly in balance between workers and employers. Employers seem reluctant to hire or fire people right now, and that trend might clear the way for the Fed to possibly increase interest rates later this year. Dave Packer, ABC News.
8: A major attack in Ukraine's capital overnight. Moscow launched

0: launching missiles and drones toward Kyiv. At least 17 people were killed in the blasts, more than 100 hurt. A rare excommunication by the Vatican. A breakaway traditionalist ultra-conservative sect of Catholics defying Pope Leo by consecrating four bishops without consent on Wednesday. The Pope responding by declaring a schism or intentional rupture in the church and excommunicating them. And at the World Cup, a win for the men's national team as they advance to the round of 16 for the first time in 24 years. You're listening to ABC News.
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8: Hey, we have an update coming up at 7:20 that state trooper cruiser photo contest to get states to show off their state cruisers and people to vote to get them on the calendar, and we're pushing Michigan. We've got an update on some early voting, and the power of your morning team is present. That's a 7:20. 7:05 with Charlie and Mike and Jonathan. It's 76 degrees, should be 93 for a high. Heat indexes again, 100 plus. We have sports. Tigers sweeping the Yankees. That highlight coming up at 7:15. And the Loons doing well, too, last night. Bill O'Reilly is commentating at 7:25 about what he says are the divided states of America. News continues now and in the WSGW newsroom with Mike Percha.
9: Thank you, Charlie. Good morning, everyone. A new online fundraiser launched by a Bay County woman citing a mental health crisis as the reason for the fundraiser comes just days after she pleaded guilty to embezzling money from a local adventure park. MLive reports, as part of a plea deal reached on June 30th, 32-year-old Julie Hawk's conviction, larceny by conversion between $1 and $20,000, will be dismissed entirely if she repays about $2,000 in restitution owed across two separate cases. One of those cases involved a fundraiser for on GoFundMe that Hawk had ran for the family of 14-year-old Hayden Lee Davis, who died after exiting his school bus last April, on charges that were dismissed under the same plea agreement. And the other stems from more than $1,100 Hawk failed to deposit while working as a seasonal manager at Dudge Village Adventure Park in Bay City last August. The felony embezzlement charge carries a possible sentence of up to 5 years in prison and a $10,000 fine. Hawk is due back in court August 10th for sentencing. Investigators with the Chesaning Police Department say neighborhood canvases have not turned up useful information in an investigation into several car break-ins in the southeast part of the village. Police are now asking residents in that area to check any home security camera footage from late night to early morning hours over the past week. Even footage that doesn't seem useful on its own could help identify a suspect when combined with other evidence already collected, according to police. Anyone with relevant video is asked to email the police chief at policechief@villageofchesaning.org, or you can also call 989-845-2550. A road closure is scheduled to start on July 13th as part of the Lafayette Avenue Bridge Replacement Project in Bay City. The Michigan Department of Transportation is closing the M13-M84 intersection at Water and Webster Streets through November 1st. Northbound Water Street traffic will be detoured using eastbound 24th, northbound McCormick, and westbound 22nd back to Water Street. The project includes replacing the bridge along Lafayette Avenue. Motorists should follow posted detour routes during the closure. The Midland Area Farmers Market is marking its 80th anniversary with a community celebration on July 11th at the Dow Diamond East parking lot. Market hours run from 7 a.m. to 1 p.m., and an official ribbon-cutting ceremony will take place at 10. Visitors can take part in family activities, meet local organizations, learning about food programs and the market's history, and receive giveaways while supplies last. Organizers will also recognize the winners of the 2026 Midland Area Farmers Market Poster Contest during the event. Additional event details are available from the Farmers Market at mbami.org/farmersmarket. A free concert featuring a United States Air Force ensemble is coming to Saginaw's Temple Theater July 6th. Roots in Blue, a seven-piece popular music group from the Air Force Band of Mid-America, will perform at 7 p.m. at the theater on North Washington. The concert is free and open to the public. No tickets or reservations are required. The group plays rock, country, and pop music and is based at Scott Air Force Base in Belleville, Illinois, serving a 10-state region across the Midwest and the South. The performance is part of a nationwide celebration of America's 250th anniversary and is intended to honor active military members and veterans. More information can be found at the Temple Theater website. WSGW News Time, 710.
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9: One person was killed with four others injured in a crash on I-196 in Grand Rapids last night. State police say a 23-year-old man was heading east on the freeway when he crossed the median, striking a westbound vehicle head-on. A passenger in his SUV was killed while two others in the vehicle had critical injuries. The fourth The person in the SUV had non-life-threatening injuries. The passenger in the other vehicle, a 47-year-old woman, was taken to a hospital with critical injuries as well. A 7-year-old in the back seat was taken to a hospital and is listed in stable condition. We're in the middle of an extreme heat watch, and that can cause health problems. Here's Michigan News Network's Beth Fisher.
11: Emergency rooms see a lot of heat-related illnesses, heat cramps, heat exhaustion, and heat stroke, which can be very serious. Priority Health's Dr. David Rizzutko says some age groups are more affected by the heat.
12: The extremes of ages, very young and very old, their ability to thermoregulate is somewhat diminished from a child or a healthy adult. And so it is recommended to take a little bit additional precaution with the very young and very old.
11: In the heat, Rizzutko says drink plenty of water and stay out of the sun if possible. Beth Fisher, Michigan News Network.
9: Two crashes south of Grand Rapids were reported Wednesday morning. Both happened near US 131 and M6. In one crash, a 64-year-old Allegan man was driving a semi on M6 when he experienced a medical emergency, crashing into a car going south on 131. The semi driver died, while the driver of the car suffered only minor injuries. State police say the second crash caused two people to be critically injured when two cars were driving between two semi-trucks. When traffic slowed down, the semi at the back of the line did not stop in time. Two sedans were sandwiched between the trucks. A third person also suffered minor injuries in that crash. Charlie, the biggest challenge for some fireworks sellers this year may not be inventory, but, of course, the weather. Tim Pamplin has this.
13: Inside temporary firework tents along major roadways, workers are battling temperatures well into the 90s as the holiday rush begins.
14: We got plenty of fans going. There's a nice breeze coming through.
13: That's Noir Jarbo. He owns the Extreme Fireworks tent here in Highland and says sales are booming because...
14: This is the 250th birthday for the U.S., so we had one that was called Party Like It's 1776.
13: Noir says his best advice, buy early, stay hydrated, and always put safety first. I'm Tim Pamplin for the Michigan News Network.
8: And with Independence Day on a Saturday this year, is that extra potential for people to do their own personal displays since it's on a weekend?
9: I'm sure there will be quite a lot of fireworks going off that are just the official community ones.
8: Yeah, let alone for that. So, safety, though, as we continue to say, safety.
9: Yeah, remember, it's going to be dry.
8: Yeah. You know, I'm surprised we haven't heard any talk about, you know, I don't think it's the point where, you know, there's been times in past years it's been so dry in places that they've canceled fireworks displays.
9: Maybe it's the humidity. It's been so humid.
8: Yeah, if there's not that complete crispiness out there. Speaking of what's going on, being dry and weather, although there is some moisture in the forecast, I believe you're going to hear about that. As we get to this update being brought to you by Dow Credit Union, you deserve a financial partner that sees you, and Dow Credit Union does that as a member-owned, mission-driven financial institution. 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Now with WNEM, First Alert meteorologist Matthew Mondrow.
15: Hot conditions still remain today, a first alert weather day for highs up to about 93 and the heat index reaching into the triple digits for several hours this afternoon. We are tracking a mostly sunny day. There is a 10% chance for a couple of showers to pop up, a slightly better chance for a few more showers tonight, but then we are tracking an even better chance for some scattered rain showers on Friday, mainly during the late afternoon and the evening on Friday. So we'll definitely have to keep some tabs on that because there are going to be plenty of outdoor events and festivities going on for the 4th, even tomorrow. And on the 4th for Saturday, there's also a chance for some spotty showers. From the First Alert Weather Center, I'm meteorologist Matthew Mondrow.
8: It's barometric pressure that is continuing to rise and rising from 30.00. Southwest wind is 776 degrees at WSGW, your connection to the Great Lakes Bay region, your connection to the world. And we'll get you to sports. The Tigers fun, the Loons fun, Red Wings making some moves, Pistons losing a player, all that's on the way.
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8: For you on WSGW, that means digging into Tigers baseball. Yesterday afternoon, Tigers completing a sweep of the New York Yankees in New York. The Yankees have lost seven in a row, which is why you're hearing Boo Birds. Tigers did blow a 2-0 lead in the bottom of the ninth inning, but in the 11th inning, the Tigers came alive with Kevin McGonigal on second as the extra inning runner. The first two batters grounded out. McGonigal did get to third, but there's two out. Riley Green is intentionally walked. Why not? He's a hot hitter. But then Hi-Yu Lee walks, and now we've got the bases loaded. And Spencer Torkelson is at the plate. Dan Dickerson is at the mic.
16: 3-2, two outs. Everybody will be in motion. Tork waiting. 3-2 pitch. Low! He walked him. McGonigal comes in to score. A bases loaded walk. The Tigers take a 3-2 lead in the 11th.
8: Yes, the ever-excited bases-loaded walk is the game-winning hit. Or game-winning RBI, I guess is a better way to phrase it. Though the Tigers, still then with the bases loaded and two outs, Zach McKintry at the plate, hit a single. Green and Lee scored. Torkelson then scored two on an error. So the final turned out to be 6-2. McGonigal, by the way, who scored what proved to be the game-winning run, hit a solo home run earlier in the game. Let's not overlook Troy Melton's pitching. 6 1/3 shutout inning start with 2 hits, a walk, and 7 K. Cater Montero ended up getting the win in relief with 2 shutout innings. Tigers now travel to Texas, going to take on the Rangers starting tonight, a 3-game series for the weekend. A 7:40 broadcast on WSGW 790 AM. Framber Valdez on the mound. The Tigers have placed Will Vest on the injured list, right elbow inflammation. Bo Brisky's been called up from AAA. Our Loons defeat Fort Wayne 8-7 in the first of a 6-game series at Fort Wayne last night. In the third inning, after the first two batters get out, the Loons' next three batters walk. And Samuel Munoz hits a grand slam. In the fourth inning, the very next inning, with two out, the Loons have the bases loaded again. Chase Harlan, a bases-clearing single? Yeah. Three runs scored on the single. That's hustle. Of the eight runs Loons scored, seven scored with two out because of those two clutch hits. Loons at Fort Wayne again tonight. Red Wings have traded two future draft picks to Vegas for forward Keegan Kolesar. Wings signed forward Victor Arvidsson, a two-year contract for $10 million. He was with Boston last year. Signing goaltender Daniil Tarasov to a one-year $2 million deal. He was with Florida last year. Signing defenseman Jacob Bryson, who was with Buffalo and Winnipeg, and re-signing forward Carter Mazur. Pistons were hoping to have Tobias Harris playing, but not again this coming season because he signed a two-year deal with the Spurs. The Pistons have announced the signing of free agent forward John Collins to a three-year deal worth $51 million. World Cup soccer, USA, USA, USA was the chant as the American team beat Bosnia-Herzegovina 2-0. That moves the USA team into the round of 16. Next game is Monday in Seattle against Belgium at 8 o'clock. Belgium won its round, beating Senegal 3-2. The other match played yesterday, England advanced to the round of 16 with a victory. At Wimbledon, on the Americans' draw for the women's draw, three seeded American women advanced. Number 4, Jessica Pegula. Number 7, Coco Gauff. Number 16, Eva Jovic. Unseeded Claire Liu also advanced. On the men's draw, number 17, Francis Tiafoe wins. Unseeded Jensen Brooksby and Michael Jung both win. But number 16 men's seed, Lerner Tien, is out. Your sports on WSGW. We're at 720. Coming up, hey, we got an update on that State Trooper Cruiser contest we announced earlier this week. The power of your morning team is present with the update coming up.
17: I can't wait for 720.
8: Cruiser contest. It's officially called the annual Best Looking Cruiser Contest. And we have an update with your morning team here on WSGW. We just talked about this a couple of mornings ago as the contest is getting underway. It's the 13th annual. This is where the 50 states all post pictures of their cruisers or state police cruisers, and people vote to decide which one is best. And then the ones that are voted best, first of all, get pictures on a calendar, but the number one gets on the cover as well. And we think Michigan deserves to be number one. Charlie, Mike, Jonathan, and you here on WSGW. Jonathan is off today, so it's just Charlie and Mike. And when we talked about it, we were pushing. We said, you know, Michigan last year was number two. And we told you that you could vote once per device. So you need to find as many devices as you can to get your votes in. You vote until Monday, July 13th at high noon. And we have the update, and the update is, and I'm quite sure it's because of you, because you're part of the morning team and the power that we possess. After the first update of voting, Michigan is number one. Now, again, this is early voting. Michigan leads Georgia by over 1,000 votes. Last year's winner, Florida, is in third. So it's underway, and so far so good, but we can't stop. We got to make sure that we continue to push. And we know that we have a lot of people listening in right here in the Great Lakes Bay region and across the state. So if you're not aware of the contest, you visit the Morning Team page at WSGW.com, and we have the link to the contest so you can vote.
18: Please forgive me. I missed that. Where is Michigan?
8: We're number one. Yeah.
18: We're number one.
8: Right now.
18: We're number one.
8: Exactly. I said, you know, it's the power of your morning team. We talked about it, and already we're number one.
18: That's right.
8: But once per device. So, you know, if you are at a workplace like we are here, and we have numerous computers here, so we need to sneak around the building to...
18: right.
8: I wonder if we can do that, or people have to sign in. Sometimes you have to sign in.
18: Well, yeah, you got to wait until, like, the other... employees here at Connoisseur Media Saginaw show up to log into their computers, and then we'll convince them, hey, go vote for the MSP Blue Goose.
8: You know what? That's a good point, man. We could send the link out to the company.
18: Oh, there you go, on the company-wide email.
8: Yeah. Well, good idea. Well, keep it up. Keep Michigan number one again, leading Georgia by over 1,000 votes in the very first early tally. Already 11,386 votes, I should say. Bill O'Reilly's coming up with commentary. Bill wants to talk about what he says are the divided states of America.
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16: 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Tell them Bill sent you today. On this Thursday, I'm thinking about July 4th and the divided states of America. The Great American State Fair is currently underway in Washington. It's 16 days, doesn't cost anything. If you're in the capital city, you just wander around, enjoy the expositions. Unfortunately, some states are not going to participate because they despise President Trump. That's the only reason. If Barack Obama were president today, all of them would be there. The boycott list includes the usual suspects: Connecticut, Illinois, Maine, Massachusetts, Oregon, Rhode Island, Washington State, Vermont. States that are anti-Trump across the board. Question is simple. Why would the Great American State Fair have anything to do with politics? Its sole purpose is to honor the USA. Sadly, many Americans despise living in their own country. About 23-24% of the population fit into that category. Well, here's the truth about the dissenters. If you don't show up on the 4th of July, you are unpatriotic. It's that simple. 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What's happening in America is political poison. 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Don't let yourself become a victim. That is the Morning O'Reilly Update. More analysis later on.
20: Gotta go.
8: America 250. And in a couple of days, it's official on Independence Day, July 4th, 2026. Of course, remembering 1776. I'm going to do so in a, I think it's a fun way, from something that was actually discovered years ago here at our studios on an album that was tucked away in storage. And we'll have a little fun with that. Coming up, that's, I think, good for Independence Day 2026. Also, something fun, too, regarding America and the USA victory in the World Cup soccer game last night. Something I just found online. And we'll do that, too. With your morning team of Charlie and Mike and Jonathan, 7:30. High today, 93, with the heat indexes to triple digits. Right now, it's 75. Right now, news being brought to you by Rifkin Scrap Iron and Metal in Saginaw. That's Rifkin Scrap Iron and Metal in Saginaw. And here's Mike Purcher.
18: Thank you, Charlie. Good morning, everyone. Six unfair labor practice charges, including an alleged threat from a hospital representative that ALMA nurses would never get a contract, have been filed against My Michigan ALMA with the National Labor Relations Board by the Michigan Nurses Association. The charges come as My Michigan ALMA nurses prepare for a three-day strike starting tomorrow morning over the alleged labor practices and a push for a fair contract. Nurses picketing on the hospital sidewalk say patient access will not be affected during the strike, which runs through Monday morning.
9: The union local voted 98% in May to authorize a strike, then gave the hospital 2 weeks' notice June 18th after a 16th bargaining session failed to produce an agreement. The nurses have been without a contract since February. No further bargaining sessions are currently scheduled. My Michigan's offer includes a no raise the first year and 1% increases of each of the following 2 years, though

0: about 1 in 4 ALMA nurses would see no pay change under that offer. State health officials are urging Michiganders to watch for symptoms of a diarrheal illness as they investigate a growing outbreak of cyclosporiasis in southeast Michigan. The Michigan Department of Health and Human Services says people experiencing sudden ongoing diarrhea should contact a health care provider and reach out to the local health department if other family members develop the same symptoms. Symptoms typically appear 2 to 14 days after exposure and can include frequent watery stool, loss of appetite and weight, abdominal cramps and bloating, nausea, and a low-grade fever. The illness is caused by a parasite, often spread through food or water contaminated with feces, frequently linked to fresh produce during the summer months, and is not known to spread from person to person. MDARD recommends washing all fruits and vegetables under running water before eating, cutting, or cooking, scrubbing firm produce like melons and cucumbers with a clean brush, cutting away damaged or bruised areas, and refrigerating cut or peeled produce promptly. More than 170 cases have been reported across several southeast Michigan counties and as far north as Shiawassee County in the past 9 days, compared to roughly 50 cases Michigan typically sees in a full year. More information about cyclosporiasis can be found on the CDC's website. City crews in Saginaw are doing emergency utility work today on State Street between North Carolina and North Woodbridge Streets. That's requiring the two eastbound lanes to be closed to through traffic starting this morning until about 3 o'clock this afternoon. Again, the eastbound lanes, State Street, closed to traffic between North Carolina and Wood Street until about 3 o'clock this afternoon. Please follow the posted detour or find an alternate route if possible. The Michigan Department of Natural Resources is asking residents to help track the state's wild turkey population this summer. From July 1st through August 31st, anyone who spots a wild turkey or a family group of hens and young poults is asked to report the sighting online at michigan.gov/turkey. Participants answer a few short questions covering the date and location of the sighting, along with the number of hens, poults, and adult or juvenile males observed, a process officials say takes only a minute or two. This marks the fourth year of the survey, which is part of a larger multi-state effort supported by the National Wild Turkey Federation. Since launching in 2023, Michigan residents have submitted more than 17,000 observations, documenting more than 36,000 hens, 95,000 poults, and 15,000 males. Wild turkeys were once locally extinct in Michigan, but have since rebounded and are now found in every county in the state. Officials say the bird observations help biologists estimate reproduction success and track long-term population trends across Michigan. Community members interested in fostering, volunteering, donating, mentoring, or providing respite care are invited to Midland's 7th annual Fosterpalooza. The free event, hosted by Foster Midland, a network of organizations supporting children and families impacted by foster care, takes place July 14th at Grove Park from 5:30 to 7:30 p.m. Foster, adoptive, and kinship families, along with service providers and other community members, will gather to celebrate local families caring for children while connecting with resources and support. Games, food, entertainment, and community resource booths will be available, along with information on foster care, adoption, and local organizations working throughout Midland County. The event highlights how strong support systems helps families thrive. WSGW News Time, 735.
1: 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And to tell us more about it, here's John from Quick Lane Freeland.
2: If your vehicle's wheels are aligned correctly, it will not pull to the left or to the right when driving. It also prevents improper tread wear, so your tires last longer. A wheel alignment should be checked often because normal steering wear and tear can cause your alignment to go out, in addition to potholes and railroad crossings. A correct alignment also reduces rolling resistance on your tires for better fuel mileage.
1: Stop into Quick Lane Freeland today for a complimentary alignment check. And remember, they sell all their tires at just $5 over cost. While you're there, check out the new lineup of Fords at McDonnell Ford, as well as their pre-owned lot. McDonnell Ford and Quick Lane Freeland.
0: 6. Big changes coming to Medicaid in about 6 months. Michigan News Network's Ryan Recker explains.
3: Starting January 1st, enrollees need to keep better documentation and reporting habits that they're working 80 hours a month, or they're going through job training, schooling, or community service. Harley Abramson, associate researcher for healthcare policy at the Citizens Research Council of Michigan, says the intention is to make sure people who should be working are working. But in practice, it may just add extra hoops to jump through for those who already meet the requirements.
4: From the survey data that we have, most of the people on Medicaid are working, looking for work. They just might not be able to meet that particular benchmark with the, you know, exact documentation twice a year the way it, they currently would need to.
3: Abramson discussing this on the Facts Matter podcast. Ryan Recker for the Michigan News Network.
0: A last second extension of an executive order from Governor Gretchen Whitmer is aimed at keeping gas prices steady. The governor is applauding the state legislature for extending her energy emergency declaration that expired yesterday after 90 days. The order kept the lower cost blend of gasoline in place rather than switching over to the usual summer blend, which is more expensive. The initial declaration, first enacted in a response to the spike in gas prices that soared following the onset of the U.S. war with Iran, had to be extended by the legislature. We're in the middle of an extreme heat watch, and that can cause health problems. Michigan News Network's Beth Fisher reports.
5: The grid is holding up really well, according to Matt Johnson of Consumers Energy. While you may think you should turn your air conditioning higher to spare the electric grid, he says that's not necessary.
6: We don't set a certain level that we recommend, but we do encourage people to conserve energy only so that they can save money, right? So it's really an issue of trying to help save on your bill. That's the reason that we ask people to conserve energy, is to help your bottom line.
5: Johnson says another way to save on your electric bill is to not run your washer, dryer, dishwasher, or oven during the high heat of the day, but to use those at off-peak times. Beth Fisher, Michigan News Network.
0: Charlie, another college stadium is poised to pass the University of Michigan's Big House in terms of being the largest in the country. Penn State is pouring $700 million into renovations for the west side of Beaver Stadium, with the addition likely to put them ahead of the Big House in total capacity. Michigan Stadium currently holds 107,500 fans, although attendance is regularly more than 110,000 with standing room tickets. The new addition at Beaver Stadium will push their capacity to a reported 109,000. The Big House has been the biggest in college football since 1956.
7: And if it should be surpassed, I'm quite confident that Michigan will find ways to put in more seats.
0: Right. Stadium. What? Someone's bigger than us? Let's spend some money.
7: Yeah. Stadium was actually built with footings for expansion back when it was first built, so it could be expanded with some decking because of its way that it's the bowl in the ground, because most of that stadium is below ground. Forecast update we have for you on WSTW. What we have... This WNEM First Alert meteorologist Matthew Mondro's forecast.
8: Hot conditions still remain today. A First Alert weather day for highs up to about 93 and the heat index reaching into the triple digits for several hours this afternoon. We are tracking a mostly sunny day. There is a 10% chance for a couple of showers to pop up. A slightly better chance for a few more showers tonight. Then we are tracking an even better chance for some scattered rain showers on Friday, mainly during the late afternoon and the evening on Friday. So we'll definitely have to keep some tabs on that, because there are going to be plenty of outdoor events and festivities going on for the 4th, even tomorrow. And on the 4th for Saturday, there's also a chance for some spotty showers. From the First Alert Weather Center, I'm meteorologist Matthew Mondro.
7: Barometric pressure is falling at 30 inches of mercury. Southwest wind 7, it's 76 at WSGW, your connection to the Great Lakes Bay region, your connection to the world. With the heat warnings here to the south still in existence, the heat advisories to the north, triple digit heat indexes you're hearing about, predicted again today. Just continue to do what you've been doing to make sure that you're safe and okay, okay? Charlie, Mike, Jonathan, and you, a little America 250 fun coming up with really an unknown songwriter, composer, arranger, who produced an album, which we found years ago in the archives here. And so we stole a song from that to use for Independence Day, and we'll use it for you here coming up. Also, something we discovered, too, associated with yesterday's U.S. win in soccer. Just a fun moment. And we'll do that for you. With Charlie, Mike, Jonathan, and you all together with your morning team on WSGW. 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
7: Yeah, continuing to Independence Day on Saturday, officially. Charlie, Mike, Jonathan, and you here with something coming up for you. 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We remind you, though, tomorrow is considered the holiday, July 3rd, since July 4th. Is on a Saturday. A little bit of a broadcast special from ABC, producing the America 250 3-hour special between 9 and noon, you'll hear. Presented by Amigo Mobility Center. And we'll have that for you coming up tomorrow. Your morning team will be here tomorrow, by the way. Charlie and Mike will be here. And we'll be live with your news and weather and sports and some patriotic presentations heading into the Independence Day weekend. So before we do what I want to do associated with that, I wanted to do this. I just discovered this. So, you know, you're hearing USA won its match last night in soccer. Mm-hmm. You know, beat Bosnia and Herzegovina 2-0. We move into the round of 16. Going to play Belgium on Monday at 8 o'clock in Seattle. It'll be 8 o'clock our time, by the way. What I did not know is apparently the U.S. game, while it was being broadcast Fox, it was also being broadcast on Telemundo for the Spanish.
0: Spanish.
7: Are you familiar with legendary soccer play-by-play broadcaster Andres Cantor? He is the guy that became well-known, I mean, years ago, for his famous goal call. When a goal is scored, he will take a deep breath and then let out a continuous goal.
0: Okay.
7: And here's what it sounded like last night. This is when the American team, Malik Tillman, the USA was already leading 1-0. But he had a free kick, which made it two goals, and that's like insurmountable. And this is the way that it sounded from Andres Cantor on Telemundo.

0: I would have run out of breath long before that.
1: 17 seconds.
0: Wow.
1: And then he took a deep breath and did it a second time. Yeah, it's legendary. I did not know that it was being covered, so when I ran across that,
0: gosh, that's funny.
1: We gotta let folks hear that. So there you go. As much fun as it was to, I'm sure, watch it on the Fox broadcast, I'm sure they did fine.
0: I wonder if there's a Guinness Book of World Records for longest goal call.
1: If there's not, there should be. Yeah. 7:45 on WSW. Years ago, when WSW used to play albums, we actually had turntables.

July 4th, 1776, a group of men got together and signed a very important document that had been prepared by a farmer and part-time lawyer by the name of Thomas Jefferson. 56 men representing the 13 colonies put their name at the bottom of this document that formally notified the King of Britain that they were declaring their independence as the United States of America. There were doctors, lawyers, farmers, merchants, and one Presbyterian clergyman. From the corners of the colonies, they came to carry out their noble plan. Their hopeful hearts were strengthened by the promises and dreams that only a life of independence brings. So with steady hands they signed their name to the document that denounced the king. There was Lyman Hall, Gwinnett and Walton, Hooper, Hughes and Penn, and Rutledge too. Then Hayward, Lynch, and

Easton, Morris, Rush, and Franklin, Morton, Clymer, Smith, and Taylor, Wilson, Ross, and Richard, Henry, Lee. Then someone shouted, "Here, I'll put my John Hancock on there, big enough to see." So one by one, they vowed their sacred honor by the

0: Hopkinson, and Hart and Clark, then Bartlett, Jerry, Whipple, Adams, Walcott, Sherman, all their names were there. Then as the final touch, the last to sign, was Tom McKean of Delaware.
1: A little fun song for you.
2: Yeah.
1: We'll forgive Dallas Corey of the 56, since by my count he named only 37. But hey, you know, I mean, for timing purposes and rhyming purposes.
2: Yeah, I suppose there's only so much you can do with
1: it. You can. But
2: a list of names.
1: The American Revolution was his album from 1973, and his name was Dallas Corey.
2: Was he local?
1: No. Oh,
2: okay.
1: And again, I just, you look online, there's just really not much about him. Tells you how to get his album, but doesn't tell you much about him. At least nothing that I could find. Maybe others would find better research than I had attempted. Ahead of Independence Day for 2026, we're having a little fun this week with you here on WSGW. Let's have some fun going up to the hour now. Up to the minute with news and your business and your weather and your sports. It's 7:51.
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4: Good morning for Michigan News Source. I'm David Barr. Michigan lawmakers missed their July 1st state budget deadline for the second consecutive year, leaving school districts to begin the fiscal year without knowing the amount of state funding they will receive. Last week, both sides in Lansing and the governor announced that a budget framework had been agreed to, but the extent of the progress towards a final deal remains unclear. Last year, the final budget was not agreed to until October 1st. Consumers Energy says it'll pay the state of Michigan $270 million if it allows the sale of 13 hydroelectric dams to proceed. The utility says the money would fund potential safety issues that could arise at the dams after the transfer. Consumers announced last year that they intend to sell the dams to Confluence Hydro for a buck each. Consumers then pledged to purchase the generated power. President Donald Trump says Michigan will receive $32.1 million in federal disaster aid from recent severe storms, tornadoes, and flooding. Katie Hyde has details.
5: In a social media post, President Trump said he informed Governor Gretchen Whitmer of the approval. The funding is expected to help cover damage from April flooding and severe storms, though the White House has not released.

0: released additional details. I'm Katie Hyde for Michigan News Source.
1: Despite a recent U.S. Supreme Court ruling centered on Title IX, males will continue to be able to compete on female high school sports teams in Michigan unless the state legislature changes the law. Jeff Kimmerly, Director of Communications for the Michigan High School Athletic Association, told Michigan News Source that the policy is governed by state law. Quote, our current policy for transgender eligibility is required by the Elliot Larson Civil Rights Act, Kimmerly said. The MHSAA policy follows this state law, so any change would need to come from our state legislature and state government, unquote. That's your news update for Michigan News Source. I'm David Barr.
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5: I'm Liz Klayman, and this is the Fox Business Report.
6: Futures are pointing to more technology losses today ahead of the release of the monthly employment report. Crude oil prices have retreated, West Texas Intermediate down to $67 a barrel. Google has lost its attempt to overturn a nearly $4.7 billion fine imposed by the European Union. The EU's Court of Justice upheld the fine. It was fined over how it directs users to its own search engine on devices including smartphones. Google says the judgment fails to recognize its significant investment in ensuring the Android system remains open and free. July 4th barbecues with beef are costing more this year. Wells Fargo's Agri-Food Institute estimates hamburger beef is up 14% from a year ago. That's your Fox Business Report. I'm Jenny Coselda. Invested in you.
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9: Today is the last First Alert weather day of the week for the heat, but no doubt still a hot day, 93 this afternoon, and the heat index should still be able to reach the triple digits for several hours. We do have a 10% chance of a spotty shower today, slightly better chance for some rain on Friday, mainly in the late afternoon and the evening on Friday. The timing is a little bit unfortunate for any outdoor plans, so we will keep a very close eye on this during the afternoon tomorrow. From the First Alert Weather Center, I'm meteorologist Matthew Mondro.
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4: 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Tigers in extra innings yesterday beat the Yankees 6-2. Yeah, blew a 2-0 lead in the bottom of the ninth, but still got the win. Sweeping the Yankees, by the way, in that three-game series. Troy Melton had a great start, going 6 1/3 shutout innings. He didn't get the win. Cater Montero pitched 2 shutout innings at the end to get the victory, but still. Bases loaded, walk to Spencer Torkelson was the winning RBI. Tigers to the Rangers for a three-game series starting tonight. 7:40 broadcast on WSW 790 AM with Framber Valdez on the mound. Loons beat Fort Wayne 8-7 last night. Loons at Fort Wayne again tonight. Red Wings have traded 2 future draft picks to Vegas for forward Keegan Kolasar. Signed forward Victor Arvidsson. Signed goaltender Daniil Tarasov. Signed defenseman Jacob Bryson. Re-signed forward Carter Mazur. A busy Wednesday yesterday for the Wings. Pistons' Tobias Harris is now an ex-Piston. He's going to be signing a 2-year deal to play with the Spurs. Up to the hour. You're up to the minute sports with WSGW. News is coming up next. It's 7:59.
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18: From ABC News, I'm Sherry Preston. More than 180 million Americans remain under alert today as stifling triple-digit heat continues to blanket much of the eastern half of the country. Here's ABC's Rhiannon Alley.
19: That scorching heat dome smothering 30 states is expected to hit its peak today, straining the nation's power grid.
20: I'm just not going to leave my apartment.
21: It's getting hotter and hotter.
19: Several major cities declaring emergencies as temperatures soar into the 100s.
18: There are widespread warnings out for people to stay cool and to keep hydrated. The temperature's not expected to cool off until much later into the weekend. New York City police officers began working 12-hour shifts yesterday, continuing that until after the 4th of July celebrations. And speaking of the 4th, a whole lot of people are hitting the roads today.
22: AAA saying more than 60 million people will be driving somewhere over this holiday. Today being the busiest day for rental car pickups, according to Hertz. Best time to drive, according to transportation firm INRIX, before 12 p.m. or after 6 p.m. if you're worried about traffic.
18: ABC's Matt Rivers. Today is also the busiest day of the holiday for airline travel, with more than 52,000 flights in the air. Third time no launch. The latest attempt at grabbing a space telescope and moving it to a different orbit has been scrubbed.
23: The robot that's meant to hoist the Swift satellite into higher orbit is not loaded into a rocket and launched vertically. It's loaded onto a rocket and dropped from the belly of a modified jetliner, and then it shoots off into space. The plane carrying the robot did lift off this morning from the Marshall Islands, but a mechanical problem with a component in the launch system prompted NASA to call off the mission again. Jim Ryan, ABC News.
18: Now, that satellite in danger of disintegrating in the Earth's atmosphere if it's not moved. The couple who thought it would be fun to get engaged atop the Empire State Building's tallest point yesterday, it's off limits, by the way, will be in court today. Authorities are reviewing surveillance video to see how they got up there and what charges they might be facing. You're listening to ABC News.
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4: Well, this is fun. A couple of musical artists, blasts from the past, shall we say, showing a resurgence on a couple of music charts. Have some fun with that coming up at 8:20. As your morning team continues with WSGW and you and Charlie and Mike and Jonathan, morning sunshine. Be about 93 for a high today. Don't rule out that maybe a shower could pop up. Heat indexes, though, also going to be probably triple digits again. We'll get to the forecast. We'll get to sports fun. The Tigers and Loons last night getting victories. The Red Wings and Pistons making some news as well. And speaking of news, we continue following up our network source into the WSGW newsroom. 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
12: Thank you, Charlie. Good morning, everyone. Bench warrants have been issued for a Bay City couple after they failed to appear for sentencing this week in Bay County. MLive reports 30-year-old Jason Bond and 26-year-old Bailey Gorski had pleaded guilty in May to use of a controlled substance and attempted third-degree retail fraud, both misdemeanors tied to a March traffic stop where police found crack cocaine and stolen merchandise inside their vehicle.
3: That same day, prosecutors dropped felony armed robbery and assault charges against the pair, stemming from a May 4th incident in which police say Bond struck a 73-year-old man in the head with a handgun during a robbery at a Bay City apartment. Judge Timothy Kelly issued the new warrants Tuesday when the couple failed to show for sentencing. Bond was already wanted on a separate warrant issued on June 15th. The Huron County Sheriff's Department is reminding drivers to watch carefully for motorcyclists this 4th of July weekend following several crashes and close calls involving motorcycles so far this year. Drivers of any vehicle are also reminded not to operate under the influence of alcohol or drugs. Sheriff Kelly Hansen says the holiday period typically brings the highest population levels of the year to the county, especially in the shoreline communities, with beach going, swimming, evening campfires, and fireworks, all popular during the extended weekend. Hansen is also warning residents of the improper use of fireworks, which has led to disrupted neighborhoods, property damage, and serious injuries locally. And officials say using fireworks while under the influence of alcohol or drugs raises the risk of injury. Residents are encouraged to be cautious and respectful of neighbors when setting off their fireworks. Ahead of the 4th of July weekend, health officials are urging beachgoers in Iosco County to check for posted advisories before heading to the water. District Health Department number 2 has issued contamination advisories for 4 beaches due to elevated bacteria levels, with wildlife listed as the source of pollution by the state. Tawas City Park, East Tawas City Park, and Gateway Park Beach, all facing Tawas Bay on Lake Huron, along with Asabawa Township Shoreline Park on Lake Huron, have been under advisory since Wednesday morning. The state has an online portal showing beach closures statewide, and officials say each advisory will be lifted once bacteria levels drop to an acceptable range. Public health officials continue to monitor water quality at public beaches throughout the summer. For the 5th year in a row, the Michigan Department of Transportation's Clare Welcome Center will host the National Work Zone Memorial over the 4th of July weekend. The special memorial honors the lives of more than 1,600 road workers, motorists, pedestrians, law enforcement officers, public safety officials, and children who have been killed in work zone crashes throughout the U.S. Unveiled in 2002 by the American Traffic Safety Services Foundation, the National Work Zone Memorial is a living tribute to the memory of the lives lost. As the memorial travels throughout the U.S., it raises awareness for work zone safety and safe driving practices, displaying the names of those killed in work zone crashes. The memorial is 20 feet wide, standing 7 feet tall, and is available to anyone interested in increasing work zone safety awareness. A new virtual memorial is also available to use at no cost. The memorial will be available at the Clare Welcome Center to view from today through July 13th. WSGW News Time, 8:09.
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3: 10. New details have emerged from the death of an infant in West Michigan. The baby was found in a portable toilet at the Electric Forest Music Festival in Rothbury. Michigan State Police, heading up the investigation, say the baby was born alive. Reports show the child was breathing at birth, with a cleaning crew later finding the infant's body in the toilet. Michigan State Police continue the investigation. No further updates are available at this time. The summer heat wave isn't slowing the annual fireworks rush. Here is Michigan News Network's Tim Pamplin.
8: Fireworks vendors say customers are still stopping by to prepare for this holiday weekend.
9: We had one, it was called Party Like It's 1776.
8: That's Nawar Jarbo. He has his extreme fireworks tent set up in Highland. He says shoppers are arriving early in the morning or waiting until sunset to avoid the hottest part of the day. He says this year's celebration feels different.
9: It's a big year for the 250th year, so everybody's going bigger than normal. You know, they want big shows.
8: He said he sold out of his special 250-year anniversary packages, including the Party Like It's 1776 and the Revolution Reignited.
13: I'm Tim Pamplin for the Michigan News Network.
3: Former Ionia Township Treasurer Marilyn Harp is accused of a count of bank fraud. Police say she allegedly used more than $700,000 of taxpayer money to pay off credit card bills and for building a vacation home. Harp allegedly wrote about 80 checks from one of the township's accounts over 11 years. She resigned last summer. If convicted, she faces up to 30 years in prison. And one Macomb County community, Charlie, is celebrating America's 250th birthday with a special competition. Here's Luke Sloan to explain.
14: The city of Fraser has launched a citywide curb appeal competition called Red, White, and You, asking residents and businesses to decorate their homes and properties with patriotic displays in celebration of America's 250th birthday. Judges will be looking for creativity, patriotic themes, and community spirit. Fraser residents have until July 12th to enter the competition. The winner takes home $250 and will be announced on July 26th during the city's annual picnic.
24: Luke Sloan for the Michigan News Network.
4: $250 prize. Wonder where they come up with that amount from. $250.
3: That seems so arbitrary.
4: It does. Just pull it right out of the air. Mike, thanks. It is 8:13 on WSGW. Let's pull the weather out of the air. Humid air. Forecast update time on WSGW, WNEM, First Alert meteorologist Matthew Mondro.
25: Hot conditions still remain today. A First Alert weather day for highs up to about 93 and the heat index reaching into the triple digits for several hours this afternoon. We are tracking a mostly sunny day. There is a 10% chance for a couple of showers to pop up. A slightly better chance for a few more showers tonight, but then we are tracking an even better chance for some scattered rain showers on Friday, mainly during the late afternoon and the evening on Friday. So we'll definitely have to keep some tabs on that because there are going to be plenty of outdoor events and festivities going on for the 4th, even tomorrow. And on the 4th for Saturday, there's also a chance for some spotty showers. From the First Alert Weather Center, I'm meteorologist Matthew Mondro.
4: So it's a steady barometer at 30 inches of mercury even. It's a southwest wind about 6 miles per. The temperature of 78 at WSGW, your connection to the Great Lakes Bay region, and your connection to the world. Getting set to check out what's going on in sports this morning. And we'll have that for you coming up. The Tigers. We get to check out the Tigers. Get to check out the Loons. Get to check out the Red Wings. There's a lot to check out in sports this morning. We'll have that for you coming up on WSGW.
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28: 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There's a rumor it started, can you believe this, in a barn. And now, the winds are picking up. Wait, we're getting reports it's jumped the street. Entire blocks are catching. People are leaving their homes. They're being told, everyone head for the lake. This is spreading faster than anyone expected. They're telling us to head for the lake now. Flames are leaping from rooftop to rooftop. The sky is glowing. There's embers falling like rain. We'll keep you informed.
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4: It is sports on WSGW at 8:16. It is Tigers baseball. It is a Tigers three-game sweep from the Yankees yesterday afternoon. Yes, we know. The Tigers did blow a 2-0 lead in the bottom of the ninth inning, and so we had to go extra innings, and we did, into 11 innings before the Tigers finally claimed the victory. In that 11th inning, Kevin McGonigal was on second base as the extra inning runner. Then the next two batters ground out. McGonigal gets to third, but he's there with two outs. Riley Green next to bat, but he's intentionally walked. Why not? He's a hot batter. Rather face Haiyu Lee, who walks. So the bases are loaded with two out. And Spencer Torkelson's at the plate.
15: 3-2, two outs. Everybody will be in motion. Tork waiting. 3-2 pitch. Low! He walked him. McGonigal comes in to score. A bases loaded walk. The Tigers take a 3-2 lead in the 11th.
4: That proved to be the game-winning RBI, though the Tigers weren't done, actually. The bases were still loaded. Zach McKinstry steps up, a base hit, Green scores, Lee scores, and then actually Torkelson comes all the way around and scores on an error. So the final score turned out to be Tigers 6, Yankees 2. Don't want to overlook Troy Melton, his 6 1/3 innings of shutout baseball to start, with 2 hits, a walk, and 7K. He doesn't factor in the decision. That goes to Cater Montero. He gets the win with 2 shutout innings of relief. Tigers now going to be in Texas to play at the Rangers for a 3-game series. Got a 740 broadcast on WSGW 790 AM. Framber Valdez on the mound. Will Vest is on the injured list. He's got right elbow inflammation. Bo Brisky's been called up from AAA. Great Lakes Loons, a win over Fort Wayne, 8-7. Loons built up a lead in the third inning after the first two batters got out. The next three batters walked. I mean, two outs, nobody on, and then the Loons walked, the bases loaded. Samuel Munoz comes up and hits a grand slam. And in the very next inning, in the fourth inning with two out, the Loons load the bases again. And Chase Harlan, a base hit to clear the bases. Yeah, the runner hustling from first base got all the way around to score. 7 of the Loons' 8 runs score with two out thanks to those two clutch hits. Loons at Fort Wayne tonight. Red Wings were busy yesterday, trading 2 future draft picks to Vegas for forward Keegan Kolesar. Signed forward Victor Arvidsson, 2 years, a $10 million deal. He was with Boston last year. From Florida comes goaltender Daniil Tarasov, a 1-year deal for $2 million. From Buffalo and Winnipeg, signing defenseman Jacob Bryson. Re-signing forward Carter Mazur. That was all yesterday for the Red Wings. Pistons have lost Tobias Harris. He is signing a contract for 2 years to play with the San Antonio Spurs. Pistons were hoping to get him back. Pistons then sign free agent forward John Collins to a 3-year deal, $51 million. World Cup soccer, the USA defeats Bosnia-Herzegovina 2-0. Now plays in the round of 16 on Monday against Belgium. That game will be in Seattle at 8 o'clock. Belgium advanced to the round of 16, beating Senegal 3-2. England, in the other match, was a winner and advances to the round of 16. At Wimbledon, American women that were seeded that advanced yesterday, number 4, Jessica Pegula, number 7, Coco Gauff, number 16, Iva Jovic. Unseeded Claire Liu advanced as well. For the men's draw, number 17, Francis Tiafoe wins. Unseeded Jensen Brooksby and Michael Jung both win. Losing was number 16 seed, Lerner Tien. You've got sports on WSGW. We're at 8:20 coming up. A little musical fun with a couple of different, we'll call them blast from the past, musical connections that are having fun in the present on the Billboard charts.
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0: Wait, we're getting reports it's jumped the street. 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People are leaving their homes. They're being told, everyone head for the lake. This is spreading faster than anyone expected. They're telling us to head for the lake now. Flames are leaping from rooftop to rooftop. The sky is glowing. There's embers falling like rain. 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

0: A little blast from the past fun here for a couple of different ways. First of all, for Creedence Clearwater Revival. The iconic 1976 compilation album, Creedence Clearwater Revival's Chronicle, it was titled, The 20 Greatest Hits, has resurfaced on the Billboard Top Album Sales chart.
1: Really?
0: Yeah. At number 10. Doesn't say why, no indication.
1: Nobody promoted it or anything, just happened?
0: I mean, it still exists on the Billboard 200 album chart. It's been there for like 800 weeks.
1: Yeah, but all of a sudden it moves up.
0: Well, it moves up, and this is the sales album. That's what the key is. I mean, I'm wondering, was there kind of maybe a resurgence of Creedence Clearwater Revival for America's 250? You know, some of the...
2: Was there a revival?
0: Yeah. There you go.
1: First or second.
0: There you go. As the notes say, it is the definitive album as far as CCR is concerned. It's the most successful album in the group's catalog. Of all the great albums they turned out, this one turned out to be the best-selling one of all time. I get it. I mean, all the greatest hits. But, yeah, it's reached number 10 on the top album sales chart, and it's now over 800 weeks on the Billboard 200 chart. So that's pretty cool. Also having a little fun, as long as we're talking returning to charts, this guy has resurfaced on the Billboard 200 album chart.
3: Ah, crackling roses, get on board.
1: Yeah.
3: We gonna ride till there ain't no more. We'll go taking it slow.
0: Yeah, Neil Diamond.
1: Yeah.
3: Lord, don't you know.
2: This song specifically?
0: No. The album, his greatest hits album.
1: Oh, wow. Yeah. That's a no-brainer.
0: Which was released in 2014, his 23-track compilation, but this is the lead song on that album, which was also his first number one single back in 1970. But yeah, he's re-entered the Billboard 200. It's at number 171. So, none of the top album sales like we were talking about with CCR, but still, hey. And for Neil, it does now total him 56 total weeks on the album, 200 album, compared to CCR's 800 weeks. But that's okay. Neil's got a number of other albums that are still still active. Yeah, that's just fun to note that it's back. It says here too. I don't recall talking about this. It says here in May 2026. Neil Diamond released Wild at Heart, his first album of original material in more than a decade.
1: In when?
0: May. Yeah. This past May.
2: That slipped by me. I didn't see that.
0: Yeah. Okay.
1: He retired.
0: Well, he did. I mean, you know, he's dealing with Parkinson's disease. Now, my guess is this is probably, you know, out of his vault of material that...
1: Yeah, well...
0: How many artists have that, you know?
1: And he still owns his.
0: Yeah. It says here, although he retired from full-scale touring in 2018 following his Parkinson's disease diagnosis, he has continued to write, record and make occasional public appearances. Write and record, really?
1: Mm.
0: I'll have to look into that. I missed that completely. Now 85-year-old Neil Diamond, still apparently churning out new albums. This is from May of 2026. Pardon me while I make a note to myself. To investigate that.
1: Yeah, if you have to leave the room, folks, go ahead, take a second. Okay. Yeah. All right, he's done. Come back.
0: Well, you know what? As long as I'm sitting here.
1: Oh, you can go out again.
0: Well, let's see. Wild at Heart. Son of a Gun, Wild at Heart 4 album.
1: Wow. Yeah. Found it, huh?
0: With a number of different songs that are on here. Let's pull one up just for kicks. And I've got a minute here.
1: Come back in the room, folks.
0: Let's see what this sounds like.
3: Hey, son, never doubt in yourself. If you think that you'll fail,
1: unmistakably,
3: you
1: Diamond.
3: Will.
0: Yeah. Oh, yeah, you can certainly hear that voice.
3: And hey, son,
0: it's called the song's called Shine On. Well. I just pulled it up.
3: And if you don't believe, who will? Who will?
0: Well, how about that?
3: Shine.

0: tired and hungry, and few of us knowing why. Shine on.
1: It's about 10 tracks. Album called Wild at Heart, released just a couple months ago in May.
2: Yeah, I'm kind of digging this.
1: Yeah. Well,
3: it's Neil Diamond. Kind of dig everything you've done.
1: Things you don't know. You know. Here we are looking back in the past at Neil Diamond. Now we found something in the future for Neil Diamond. So there you go. A little musical fun with CCR and Neil Diamond back on the charts. It is 8:29 at WSGW as we continue along here with your morning team show.
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1: I'll give you a few minutes to think about this. A poll that was done, and it reveals who Americans believe best represents the United States here at our celebration of 250 years. What American best represents America? I'll give you a few minutes to think about that during the news, and we'll tell you what the poll revealed. Coming up with your morning team on WSGW. You and Charlie and Mike and Jonathan and Art Lewis here too. In the morning sunshine, where the temperature is 78, going to be 93 for a high, and those triple digit heat indexes are going to be back. 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
6: Thank you, Charlie. Good morning, everyone. Police are asking anyone with home security cameras in the southeast corner of Chesaning to review their footage as they investigate a string of car break-ins in the village. The investigators say neighborhood canvases have so far turned up no useful information. Residents are asked to check camera footage from late night to early morning hours over the past week, even if the video doesn't seem significant on its own, since it could be combined with other evidence already gathered to help identify a suspect. Anyone with footage is asked to email policechief@villageofchesaning.org, or you can call 989-845-2550. A Bay County woman who pleaded guilty this week to embezzling money from a local adventure park is also accused of running a fake fundraiser for the family of a deceased teenager. MLive reports 32-year-old Julie Hawk pleaded guilty June 30th to larceny by conversion between $1,000 and $20,000, a felony punishable by up to 5 years in prison and a $10,000 fine. Prosecutors say Hawk failed to deposit more than $1,100 in cash she was responsible for while working as a seasonal manager at Dutch Village Adventure Park in Bay City last August. As part of a plea agreement, prosecutors had dismissed separate misdemeanor charges tied to a fundraiser Hawk ran for the family of 14-year-old Hayden Lee Davis, who died after exiting his school bus in April of last year. Hawk owes about $2,000 in restitution combined between both cases, and her conviction will be dismissed entirely if she repays it. She's due back in court August 10th for sentencing. Hawk has since started a new online fundraiser for herself, citing a mental health crisis. The road closure is scheduled to begin July 13th as part of the Lafayette Avenue Bridge, a replacement project in Bay City. The Department of Transportation is closing the M13-M84 intersection at Water and Webster Streets through November 1st. Northbound Water Street traffic will be detoured using eastbound 24th, northbound McCormick, and westbound 22nd. Back to Water Street. The project includes replacing the bridge along Lafayette Avenue. Motorists should follow the posted detour routes during the closure. An advocate for Alzheimer's research and legislation traveled to Washington, D.C. in early June with more than 1,000 other people from across the country to meet with Congress on the disease. Doug Hammond, owner of Visiting Angels, an in-home care company serving the Great Lakes Bay region, has made the trip six times since first attending the Alzheimer's Association National Forum in 2015. He began advocating for Alzheimer's-related legislation and research funding a few years after starting to volunteer and raise money through a local Walk to End Alzheimer's events in 2012. He also lost his own mother to the disease in 2020. During this year's trip, Advocates focused on three priorities: co-sponsorship of the ASAP Act, which would allow Medicare to cover FDA-approved blood tests that can detect Alzheimer's before symptoms appear, an increase in research funding by $188 million, and co-sponsorship of the ADAPT Act, which would provide virtual training to help primary care providers better diagnose Alzheimer's and other dementias. More information can be found at alz.org. A community college researcher whose work on student retention, which has been cited more than 350 times in higher education literature, is set to become Mid-Michigan College's next leader. And the College Board of Trustees selected Dr. Scott Mertes to serve the institution's eighth president. Mertes holds a bachelor's degree from Winona State University, a master's degree from the University of Iowa, and a PhD from the University of Nebraska. He first joined Mid-Michigan as a registrar in 2005, later moving through leadership roles in admissions, student services, liberal arts, community outreach and advancement, academic affairs, and provost. He's also a frequent presenter at conferences on local, state, and national levels and has received numerous honors while serving in leadership roles with higher education organizations, community nonprofits, and regional initiatives focused on student success. As president, Mertes will lead the college's mission of providing accessible, high-quality education, workforce training, and lifelong learning opportunities aimed at strengthening the region's economy. WSGW News Time, 8:35.
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10: 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There's a rumor it started, can you believe this, in a barn. And now, the winds are picking up. Wait, we're getting reports it's jumped the street. Entire blocks are catching. People are leaving their homes. They're being told, everyone head for the lake. This is spreading faster than anyone expected. They're telling us to head for the lake now. Flames are leaping from rooftop to rooftop. The sky is glowing. There's embers falling like rain. We'll keep you informed.
9: 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Radio makes it real.
6: A Northern Michigan man has died after a dispute over a dog. Over the weekend in Horton Township, close to West Branch, two neighbors got into an argument. State police say a 34-year-old man asked his 68-year-old neighbor to quiet the dog, which led to punches. Both men fell to the ground. The 68-year-old man was injured and became unconscious. CPR was started, but he did not survive. Health authorities are trying to identify the source of a bacteria that sickened more than 170 people across 20 Michigan counties. Cyclosporiasis is a parasitical bacteria found on contaminated fresh produce. The outbreak has hit Monroe County the hardest by far, with 70 cases reported in the past week. Lindsay Patrick with the Monroe County Health Department says to be on the lookout for gastrointestinal symptoms.
11: It is self-limiting. You don't necessarily have to take the antibiotic, but you can take an antibiotic once you've been diagnosed. But not everybody can take that specified antibiotic, so it may just have to run its course. Could be days, could last a couple weeks, come and go, and we just want that diarrhea is going to take that bacteria out of your body, and we just want to make sure people do not get dehydrated, especially with the high heat.
6: She says if you suspect you've been infected, to contact your doctor. Wayne and Washtenaw counties have been affected, as far north as Shiawassee County. A Detroit man has been charged with second-degree murder after allegedly hitting and killing two Detroiters last weekend. The Wayne County Prosecutor's Office says 29-year-old Nicholas Lee Nathan was drunk when he struck 51-year-old Dewad Helton and 43-year-old Erica Smith while they were crossing McNichols Road early Sunday morning. Prosecutor Kim Worthy says alcohol and driving never mix. The crash was completely avoidable. If convicted, Lee Nathan faces up to life in prison. you're looking for something to do this or next weekend, Charlie, the National Cherry Festival kicks off Saturday in Traverse City. Executive Director Kat Pay says it is the 100th year for the festival.
12: We've got the parade, the Community Royale and that Cherry Royale parade. We've got 8 nights of concerts on the Bayside Music Stage, kids events, the bubblegum blow, the pie eating, the pit sitting, every kind of cherry food you can imagine. It is all at the National Cherry Festival starting this weekend.
6: There will be an air show July 4th and 5th and fireworks on the 4th and the 11th, the last night of the festival. And Pay is expecting 400,000 to 500,000 people to attend.
1: Wow.
6: Yeah.
1: I knew there were a lot, but I didn't think that many. I was thinking maybe 100,000, which would still be a lot. But like 500,000.
6: Yeah.
1: Wow. All
6: That's right. Insanity.
1: It's the Cherry Festival. A lot of folks will enjoy it. And if you're heading that way, know that you'll be part of a throng. Weather forecast on WSGW. What's going on there? 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Here's WNEM First Alert meteorologist Matthew Mondrell.
13: Hot conditions still remain today. A First Alert weather day for highs up to about 93 and the heat index reaching into the triple digits for several hours this afternoon. We are tracking a mostly sunny day. There is a 10% chance for a couple of showers to pop up. A slightly better chance for a few more showers tonight, but then we are tracking an even better chance for some scattered rain showers on Friday, mainly during the late afternoon and the evening on Friday. So we'll definitely have to keep some tabs on that because there are going to be plenty of outdoor events and festivities going on for the 4th, even tomorrow. And on the 4th for Saturday, there's also a chance for some spotty showers. From the First Alert Weather Center, I'm meteorologist Matthew Mondrell.
1: Mother Nature wouldn't do that, would she? Give us body showers at Independence Day? Well, during the day, okay, not at night. Barometer, 3000. It's steady, wind is southwest at 6. Got a 78-degree temperature reading at WSGW. Your connection to the Great Lakes Bay region. Your connection to the world. Heat warnings to continue from here to the south. Heat advisories to the north. That's the official designations from the National Weather Service. Just a little temperature variation. The temperature yesterday, I believe it was 92 in the afternoon. We hit from MBS International Airport. Triple digits would be a record high. Same thing for today. We're not expected to get there, but again, it still doesn't mean it's hot and humid. And to make sure you do what you should do when it comes to hydrating and dressing appropriately. Maybe check on those who need to be checked on. Careful with the pets and all that. And we'll get through it. Your morning team with the poll that we want to talk about that was done and giving you a chance to think about what person best represents America. 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We'll tell you what the poll result is coming up. Charlie, Mike, Jonathan, and you with your morning team. 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
1: 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Remember, tomorrow we'll be in close to the time, 9 till noon on Friday, July 3rd, since it's a federal holiday and a holiday for a lot of companies, including here. We'll have a special broadcast from ABC for America 250, presented by Amigo Mobility Center. It'll be on between 9 and noon. That is tomorrow on July 3rd. It's 8:44. So we had a poll. I'm sorry?
3: No, I have a quick announcement.
1: What's that?
3: I don't feel like working tomorrow.
1: Well, since we're talking about freedom, you're free not to. You're free not to tomorrow. Be back on Monday. The poll we have here, this poll was done by the Daily Mail JL Partners. And it was a poll asking, what person best represents the United States of America as we're celebrating our 250th birthday?
3: Old George.
1: Living person.
3: Oh.
1: Yes. What living person today?
3: Well, let me check AI. He might be.
1: Yeah, good point.
16: Well, I think that would be Art Lewis, right?
1: Oh.
3: No.
1: Mike. That's a mic drop for Mike. Yeah, what more can we say? Art Lewis can get, yes, there you go. You've endured ourselves to Art Lewis by, unfortunately, it's not Art Lewis.
16: I mean, I was going to say myself, but that, you know, I'm going to bloat my own ego here.
1: Well, I'll nominate you if you'd like. This is a person who poll respondents said best embodies the core values and principles of America. It's a movie star.
3: John Wayne.
1: No, again, no, living.
3: Living. Back to living again, yeah. Huh?
16: Clint Eastwood.
1: Ooh, that's pretty good.
16: Oh, look at that. Art and I on the same page.
3: Yeah, same page for that one.
1: He's 69 years old. Versatility, they say. Charisma. A range of comedic and dramatic roles. Often embodying the everyday man. He's built a foundation of being
3: Hanks.
1: Able to connect.
3: Yes, Tom Hanks.
1: Tom Hanks is exactly right. Yeah. There you go. Tom Hanks. That's not bad, actually, considering some of the roles he has done and portrayed.
3: Yeah, no, not bad at all.
1: And they say for the fact that he has repeatedly advocated for ideals that many Americans can agree on, regardless of political standing. For example, a couple of years ago in an interview, he said, I think the United States of America is the promised land, the closest the world has ever gotten to a true promised land. Mm-hmm. In fact, last year, apparently in an interview with CNN, he was talking and he said that over the long term, America, we inevitably made progress towards, I think, the more perfect union despite our missteps and changes that took place over our country's years.
3: Which are still going on.
1: Yeah. Yeah. Others that were mentioned, by the way, well, Tom Hanks is the winner. Taylor Swift.

0: So there you go. Tom Hanks as the face of America, according to the poll. You know what? I can go along with that. It is 8:48 on WSW. A couple of quick things. Did you hear the temperature differential that was going on the West Coast yesterday?
1: Yeah, it was someplace was 19 degrees and while we were in the 90s.
0: Yeah, well, yeah, so it was Kirk, Oregon, which was 19 degrees. Meanwhile, in Stovepipe Wells, California, which is in Death Valley, it was 107.
1: Oh, that's not a surprise.
0: 88-degree temperature differential on the West Coast.
1: Yeah.
0: Again, I know it can happen, but it's just weird to hear that.
2: Hey, our heat index was hotter than Death Valley. What do you know?
0: Oh, there you yes. To put that in perspective. It's 8:49 at WSW. Something else I got to mention here. The bus trip we have going to Comerica Park next weekend. Getting close to being sold out. 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Next Saturday, July 11th, against the Phillies, it's a 5:50 game in the afternoon, so you won't even be home late. Unless the Tigers do what they did yesterday.
1: Yeah.
0: And blew the game in the ninth inning and had to go to the 11th inning. Oh, that's okay.
1: They didn't blow the game. They just made it interesting. And finally won it instead of losing it.
0: There you go. Up to the hour, up to the minute news, business, weather. On WSW, it's 8:50.
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4: Good morning. For Michigan News Source, I'm David Barr. If your employer doesn't offer a retirement plan, Democrats in Michigan have a proposal that could change that. On June 17th, the Democratic-led Senate narrowly approved legislation creating the Michigan Secure Retirement Savings Program, a state-managed retirement savings system for private sector workers whose employers don't already offer a qualified retirement plan. Employees would be automatically enrolled but can choose to opt out. The bill's now head to the Republican-controlled Michigan House. AAA says more than 2.6 million Michiganders are expected to hit the road this Independence Day weekend. Starting at 3 p.m. today and continuing until 6 a.m. on Monday, lane restrictions will be removed on 106 of MDOT's 179 active road projects statewide. MDOT warns that equipment and certain traffic configurations, such as temporary lane shifts and shoulder closures, may remain in place. If you're planning to mail a letter this holiday weekend, you better plan ahead. Katie Hyde explains.
5: The U.S. Postal Service will close all post offices and suspend regular mail delivery on Saturday, July 4th. This as the nation celebrates the 250th anniversary of the Declaration of Independence. FedEx and UPS will also have limited or no pickup and delivery service, with some store locations operating on modified hours. I'm Katie Hyde for Michigan News Source.
4: The strong storms that swept through northern Michigan Wednesday afternoon left thousands without power. Crews are working to restore those still in the dark this morning. However, another line of potentially severe storms is projected for today. The Manistee Golf and Country Club is celebrating its 125th anniversary. The club opened as a nine-hole course in 1901 during the region's lumber boom and has since grown to become one of the state's most historic golf destinations. The year-long celebration will continue through fall. David Barr, Michigan News Source.
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2: I'm Charles Payne, and this is the Fox Business Report.
3: A report this morning says OpenAI, creator of the artificial intelligence chatbot ChatGPT, has proposed giving the Trump administration a 5% stake in the company. The Financial Times says OpenAI is also suggesting that other U.S. AI companies should hand the government similar stakes. Nissan CEO Ivan Espinosa is encouraged that sales improved in the recent quarter, though he says Nissan needs to change its image. Espinosa says in recent years, Nissan was offering steep discounts to sell more cars, which hurt resale values, and it was aggressively selling to rental car companies, which cheapened the brand's image. Wall Street will be reacting this morning to the monthly employment report for June. That's your Fox Business Report. I'm Jenny Coselda. Invested in you.
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1: 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WNEM First Alert's meteorologist Matthew Mondro, it's 8:55 here at WSGW.
6: Today is the last First Alert weather day of the week for the heat, but no doubt still a hot day, 93 this afternoon, and the heat index should still be able to reach the triple digits for several hours. We do have a 10% chance of a spotty shower today, slightly better chance for some rain on Friday, mainly in the late afternoon and the evening on Friday. The timing is a little bit unfortunate for any outdoor plans, so we will keep a very close eye on this during the afternoon tomorrow. From the First Alert Weather Center, I'm meteorologist Matthew Mondro.
1: 78 degrees at WSGW.
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13: Well, we're going to be chatting with a couple of folks this morning. First of all, James Canders from MBS International Airport, and then Tanya from Soaring Eagle. And at 11 o'clock, we'll learn about Charlie's fireworks. Coming up.
1: I have fireworks? You said Charlie's fireworks.
13: Oh, yeah, you got fireworks? We're all going to Charlie's house on the 4th, folks.
1: Yeah. 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It is Terry Haney's Farm Show, of course, coming up at 11:30. And Tigers baseball tonight, 7:40 is the broadcast time. Tigers at Texas.

It's on WSGW 790 AM. We get out in song. We continue to march toward Independence Day, as we say, as we're having fun this week with Saturday, of course, being America 250 officially. We're doing our John Philip Sousa marching to Independence Day using some of those famous marches to get there. This one, of course, a famous march he has that actually became the official march of the U.S. Marine Corps. After all, it's titled Semper Fidelis, for the Marines always faithful. And that's what we have for you. Take us out to the news and Art Lewis's show on WSGW.

0: marching to Independence Day, America 250, with the March King, John Philip Sousa, and his Semper Fidelis March, always faithful, the official march of the United States Marine Corps. 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
2: From ABC News, I'm Sherry Preston. The latest numbers out on unemployment show anemic hiring in the month of June. U.S. employers brought on far fewer workers than they had throughout the spring, says ABC's Jim Ryan.
3: After a month that saw non-farm payroll employment increase by 172,000, the figure from June fell to 57,000 new positions, many of them in professional services and health care. Still, the unemployment rate, according to the Bureau of Labor Statistics, fell slightly to 4.2% last month.
2: Likely one of the reasons in the drop in the unemployment rate was that more people gave up looking for jobs, analysts say. Troubling story outside Columbus, Ohio, where 16 children and four adults were found at a small home not much bigger than a two-bedroom apartment, all of them living in deplorable conditions.
4: After investigators went in on a search warrant, they found the kids ranging from 18 months to 18 years old, squatting and covered in bugs.
5: Animals, livestock are kept in better conditions.
4: Also inside, the children's parents and set of grandparents. They were immediately placed under arrest and arraigned Wednesday. All four charged with 16 counts of child endangerment, pleading not guilty.
2: ABC's Morgan Norwood. The extreme heat blanketing the entire eastern half of the country isn't stopping people from traveling over the 4th of July weekend.
6: And more than 72 million Americans will be traveling at some point over this holiday period. And if you are flying, today will be the busiest day for that. The FAA is saying that they'll be handling more than 52,000 flights today. That is thousands more than it handles on a typical day. United saying that they will be flying themselves 6 million passengers alone across this holiday weekend.
2: ABC's Matt Rivers at Newark International Airport. After two consecutive postponements due to weather, another scrub of the mission to rescue a space telescope on the verge of disintegrating as it reenters the atmosphere. A robot was supposed to move the telescope to another orbit, but there were mechanical problems. This is ABC News.
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11: 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I just started jumping up and down in the booth. People had it on in their car. They're cheering. I'm cheering. Driver drops his money. I waved him through anyway. Picked it up later. You know, it felt like the whole country was in that booth with me.
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13: Mostly sunny skies and 82 degrees at 9:05. Good morning. I'm Mike Burchell. Nurses at My Michigan Alma will strike for 3 days starting tomorrow morning, protesting alleged unfair labor practices and seeking a fair contract. The Michigan Nurses Association local voted at 98% in May to authorize a strike, giving the hospital 2 weeks notice June 18th after a 16th bargaining session failed to reach an agreement. The nurses have been operating without a contract since February. My Michigan's offer includes no raise the first year and 1% increases each of the following 2 years, though about one in four ALMA nurses would see no pay change under that offer. No further bargaining sessions are currently scheduled. The strike will run through Monday morning. Nurses picketing on the hospital sidewalk. Hospital officials say patient access will not be affected. The Michigan Nurses Association has filed 6 unfair labor practice charges against My Michigan with the National Labor Relations Board, including an allegation that a hospital representative told a union representative ALMA nurses would never get a contract. U.S. Senator Gary Peters of Michigan is leading a bipartisan effort to recognize June as Great Outdoor Month. Peters says the resolution encourages Americans to enjoy state and national parks while promoting conservation for future generations. The measure, co-sponsored by Montana Senator Steve Daines, also highlights the economic impact of outdoor recreation, which supports millions of jobs nationwide. The National Park Service reports a record at 323 million Americans going to national parks in 2025, while Michigan's Department of Natural Resources estimates the state's 103 parks welcomes about 38 million visitors per year. Free outdoor jazz concerts return to Saginaw this summer with the Anderson and Richmond Center's Jazz in the Garden series, running 4 consecutive Wednesday evenings starting on July 8th at the Lucille E. Anderson Memorial Garden. This year's lineup includes Brush Street, featuring Julie Milady on July 8th, the Sauce Cats on July 15th, Jazz by Sikhs on July 22nd, and Vortex Jazz Band on July 29th. All shows begin at 7 p.m. and are free and open to the public. Attendees are encouraged to bring lawn chairs, and Cool Carts to Go will be on site selling hot dogs, popcorn, Italian ice, and beverages. Concerts will be rescheduled in the event of inclement weather. For more information, you can call 989-759-1362. 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
13: 8. The weather forecast is next. Another worker has been hurt after being trapped in a trench. The Oakland County Sheriff's Department said on Wednesday the collapse occurred as workers were installing a new sewer at a subdivision. The 25-year-old worker was inside a trench box when the ground gave way, burying him up to his waist. Other workers at the site were able to free the man before deputies and firefighters arrived. He had leg injuries and is in stable condition at McLaren Oakland Hospital. On Tuesday, a worker laying pipe for a septic system was buried when a trench collapsed in Oxford Township. That man is also listed in stable condition, and Michigan's OSHA is investigating both incidents. Changes are coming to Medicaid soon. Michigan News Network's Ryan Recker has this report.
19: In less than 6 months, starting January 1st, work requirements will take effect to stay enrolled in the program. Kelly Abramson, associate researcher for health policy at the Citizens Research Council of Michigan, said changes will affect roughly 1 in 4 Michigan residents.
20: Everyone's premiums potentially could be at risk of going up. When we have fewer healthy people, and more sick people on insurance that makes everything more expensive. And so there's lots of different ways that these ripple effects affect both individuals in the state and the state's financial well-being as a whole.
19: And part of it is documenting the hours to make sure that people who qualify for the program stay on the program. The new work requirements mean enrollees need to have 80 hours of work per month or job training, schooling, or community service. And they need to prove it more often in order to stay enrolled in the program. Brian Recker for the Michigan News Network.
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21: Here's your WSGW weatherology forecast. An extreme heat warning remains in effect. We'll see a few spotty showers and thunderstorms at times here for today. A blend of clouds and sunshine develops. We'll see a high in the mid-90s. Winds out of the southwest around 5 to 15 miles per hour, gusting as high as 25. Tonight, a chance for showers and thunderstorms, partly cloudy, a low near 72. Friday, we'll have a chance for rain, showers, and storms. Partial sunshine develops, high of 92 degrees. Then 4th of July, Saturday, another chance for rain, showers, and storms. Cloudy, high of 86. Sunday, chance for storms, high of 83 degrees. I'm meteorologist Jennifer Wojcicki with the WSGW Weatherology Forecast. Currently, it's 83.
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22: 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And a good morning to you. Welcome to the Thursday edition of the Art Lewis Show. Nice to have you with us. Later on after the 10 o'clock news, we'll be talking to Tanya from Soaring Eagle about a special promotion they have going on. And at 11 o'clock on Focus, we'll learn about Charlie's Fireworks. In the meantime, we're going to spend this hour talking about one of my favorite subjects with one of my favorite people. He is the managing person. He runs the airport at MBS International Airport, and he is James Canders. Good morning.
23: Good morning, Art.
22: So how many airlines did you bring me today?
23: Not as many as I would like. I will tell you, I constantly try, but...
22: Well, we always talk about this at some time during our discussions. We might as well start with it, because you are forever trying to bring more air service to MBS.
23: Yes, consistent battle over the past 5-6 years. And I was in Chicago, was it last month, talking with airlines directly at a conference there, Air Service Development Conference, trying to figure out what's going on. And it's still a struggle. There's some, you know, potential things happening down the road that might improve our service, but over the immediate horizon, I think we still got a bit of a wait.
22: The other thing going on was because of air traffic controllers and shortages and overcrowded airports, there was a reduction in flights across the country. That had some impact on you, not as much as it could have, but it had some impact, didn't it?
23: It did. One of our airlines, well, it was for Chicago service, so it's pretty easy to tell which airline it is.
22: That would be United.
23: Yes. they were supposed to open 3 new airports in Michigan, and then they had 10 others they were going to open up for the summer across the country. And
22: by open up, you mean they would put service in?
23: Put brand new service in, yeah. Start as an air carrier out of these airports, 3 of them in Michigan. And they've all been either delayed or outright canceled in Michigan and at these 10 others. And the rest of the airports with Chicago service, it saw about a 30% reduction nationwide.
22: So that was, what, one flight for you?
23: For one flight, yes. Yeah. So instead of going up to 4 flights in the summer, which we had been, we reduced down to 2. And that's why you're seeing fewer flights into Chicago
22: in
23: the
22: summer. And we should point out, that's because of Chicago, not because of MBS.
23: That is correct. It's Chicago is a busy, busy airport, and it was getting a bit overloaded. And the FAA said that there were safety issues and that they needed some time to get people in there that could manage it effectively.
22: So who knows how long it's going to last, right?
23: Yes, correct.
22: It did not impact Delta.
23: It did not impact Delta here. No, into Detroit.
22: Yeah. So we still have... 4 flights?
23: 4 flights a day, yes.
22: In and out.
23: Yes.
0: What does it take when you go talk to these airlines? What do they want to know about MBS? What do they make their judgments on?
23: Well, they want to know, you know, about the community and what businesses are supporting the airport, and we do have strong business support out of the airport. They want to know what our, you know, desirable destinations are for passengers. And out of our top 10 destinations, about half of them are in the Florida area. Mm-hmm. So I try and get a low-cost carrier like Allegiant or Breeze to come in, and that's the data I give them. And they want to know what their costs are. And we're doing what we can to reduce costs. Energy costs, of course, being a big one in that building, and that's why we had the big solar project
0: which we'll
23: going.
0: Talk about. The thing that always got me, and correct me if I'm wrong, I, we've talked about this before, but Allegiant was in here for a period of time. My understanding at the time was they left because they were only getting 90% loads and they wanted 95%. Is that close to accurate?
23: That's close to accurate. I used to run an Allegiant station at another airport in a past life, and they would do that. It would be about, you know, 10, 11 months of service, and they wouldn't see the numbers that they would like, and then they would, you know, pull that back. And in addition to the load factors, they want that, you know, 95% load factor. They also like to sell the package deals. They want people coming in and buying a flight, hotel, and car. So they look at that pretty intently, too.
0: Yeah. It was disappointing because we thought they were doing well out there, you know.
23: And they do. And the airports I've had where they've stopped service similar to that, it kind of baffles me. It's like it's all great. We promote it, and then 10, 11 months later, boom, it's gone.
0: And then they opened up a hub in Flint.
23: Correct.
0: Yeah. Oh, well. So let's talk about the solar array at the airport. And what it's going to save you, how much power does it provide the airport?
23: Well, it's I want to say it's about 990 megawatts of, kilowatts, not megawatts, the kilowatts of power, AC. I had to learn about DC versus AC and what it produces. I had to learn a lot about this. It'll offset about a little over half of our energy usage on the conservative end inside the terminal alone. And that's going to, you know, save us a significant amount of money. In addition to that, we wanted a better amenity like the covered parking areas.
0: Which I was going to bring up.
23: Yes.
0: Solar panels are great, but that covered parking is wonderful.
23: We're seeing some increased traffic in that area. Plus, we needed some EV chargers. The information of them being there is still getting out. We're starting to see them used. But we were having customers come in with their batteries dying, and we wanted to provide that amenity. And right now, I can't confirm this, but I believe we're the only airport, if not the only parking area in the state, that has your level one EV chargers in our long-term parking lot.
0: Really?
23: Yeah, and these are commercial use chargers that are like a household outlet, you know, your 110-volt outlet in your house. It's not a
0: rapid charge.
23: That's not a rapid charge. It's a trickle charge, and basically you can park there for your, you know, weeks and have your car set up. It'll shut off basically when you need it to. And it's a low-cost option. I actually have some of the employees that can't charge at home. They're coming in, and they're charging out at the airport now.
0: So let me understand, if you have an EV,
23: mm-hmm.
0: and you're going to fly out MBS, you can pull into that lot, park there, and leave it? You can plug it in and forget it for
23: yep.
0: a week or
23: yep.
0: 2 weeks?
23: That's correct.
0: You just pay the daily rate?
23: You pay the daily rate, and then, of course, the cost for charging.
0: There's a cost for charging, like buying gas.
23: Yes. And I want to say... one of the employees we had come out there, she has a Tesla, and she came in, she charged, and I think just for her shift, and she was down pretty low, but I think it cost her like $10 to charge.
0: Hmm. All right, we're going to take a break. James Kander is our guest. We're talking about MBS International Airport and all its services and needs and future and all that good stuff when we return.
3: 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Don't get mad. Get Mike.
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5: 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And now, the winds are picking up. Wait, we're getting reports it's jumped the street. Entire blocks are catching... People are leaving their homes. They're being told,
2: Everyone head for the lake. This is spreading faster than anyone expected. They're telling us to head for the lake now. Flames are leaping from rooftop to rooftop. The sky is glowing. There's embers falling like rain. 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
8: I'm Charles Payne, and this is the Fox Business Report.
24: A report this morning says OpenAI, creator of the artificial intelligence chatbot ChatGPT, has proposed giving the Trump administration a 5% stake in the company. The Financial Times says OpenAI is also suggesting that other U.S. AI companies should hand the government similar stakes. Nissan CEO Ivan Espinosa is encouraged that sales improved in the recent quarter, though he says Nissan needs to change its image. Espinosa says in recent years, Nissan was offering steep discounts to sell more cars, which hurt resale values, and it was aggressively selling to rental car companies, which cheapened the brand's image. Wall Street will be reacting this morning to the monthly employment report for June. That's your Fox Business Report. I'm Jenny Coselda. Invested in you.
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0: And we're back with you in studio with me, James Kanders, the airport manager at MBS International Airport. We were just talking during the break. There is a little construction going on out by the airport. Pretty much you can't get there from here. What's the story with the roundabout?
23: Yeah, so at Freeland and Garfield, there is a roundabout going in, and I've seen a lot of, you know, positive and negative comments on this. Some people love them, some people not so much. And but it is going in. It's moving along. It's an eight-week project, and we're roughly halfway through it. I get daily updates from the construction team on that, even though I'm not associated too greatly with the project. So it's going on schedule. There's been some challenges because people are getting shifted around. The detour route takes people around a 7 Mile and Hotchkiss Road to the north. And some people can come down Buck Road. I don't know if, for those who haven't driven Buck Road, it's a teeth shaker. It really is.
0: And the other thing, too, coming from Saginaw, if you come off 47 up Garfield, Garfield was closed.
23: Yep. So it's there's a couple, like 2 miles out, it'll say, you know, airport traffic can still go through, but there's a barricade close to the road. And then about a mile from my office, which is past the terminal drive to get in, the main air carrier terminal, there is half the road is blocked and people have to go around that. But we have a lot of truck traffic going through, and it's a little different, but we're trying to make it work.
0: So another 4 or 5 weeks, hopefully.
23: Hopefully that's all it will be, yes.
0: Yeah. So what about the airport itself? What kind of construction we got going on? Because normally you're doing something.
23: Yep, normally we're doing something. So starting on Monday, our secondary runway will be closed down for a month or two because we have...
0: That's the shortest one.
23: That will allow us to do some work on the taxiway that goes alongside that, the parallel taxiway for that runway. And that'll be our last bit of what we call movement area pavement. That's where the aircraft to have to go under air traffic control. It'll be our last bit. Over the past 7 years, we've been trying to refurbish everything. This is the last part.
0: How long is it good for before you have to start all over again?
23: We're about 15 to 20 years. Since we did our main runway back in 2019.
0: You'll be resting on a beach someplace.
23: I don't know. About the time, I'll get the anticipation is I may kick it off once, just before I get ready to retire, I think.
0: But the airport itself physically is not in bad shape, is it?
23: No, not in bad shape. We just had an FAA inspection last April, passed with flying colors. The staff out at the airport do a really fantastic job maintaining it, even whether it's the building or mowing or everything. They're always out there making sure that operations are safe and that things are looking as best.
0: And the new terminal, we still call it the new terminal, is really quite nice.
23: Yeah, we're trying to make some amenity improvements. We just had a planning session to kind of figure out where we wanted to go over the next 3 to 5 years and what we need to get there. And some of the terminal amenities were brought up. We just gave a fresh coat of paint inside the terminal. Actually, I'm partnering with the Great Lakes Bay Region CVB. We're going to have some murals painted, kind of brighten up the area, focus on the three communities, what they have to offer. So when we have people coming in from wherever, they can see what's here and you know, they look up, see a mural and say, you know, what's that Tridge thing? Where is that? Oh, it's in Midland. Well, I may go take a look at that.
0: The other thing you used to have, this goes back before your time, you talked about business supporting the airport. There used to be a display stand, it was like a column, mm-hmm. in the airport that listed all the businesses that promised to use MBS International Airport for their flight travel. And I was proud to say we were on it. We had our tour business at the time. And actually, because of the type of aircraft flying in, they were flying 727s yes. in here. We were able to ask cruise lines to book our passengers out of MBS. And they did, which surprised us.
23: Mm.
0: But they were able to get blocks of tickets where... With the regional jets, it's much more difficult.
23: It's a little difficult. We actually had a casino charter, I think it was came in last week, and that was a 737 size, yeah. So a little bigger. And that's going. That went out to Nevada and sent some charter people out that way.
0: I have a story about that. When we were in business, we were asked by a large group, 150 people, to arrange such a charter. Called Delta and our contact at Delta. At the time, this goes back 20 years, they wanted $85,000 plus a fuel surcharge, plus snacks and beverage if you wanted it. And, oh, by the way, did you want to use a gate?
23: Yeah.
0: So by the time we were done, we said, this makes no sense.
23: Yes, and from what I see, the charters, and I think these are through Caesars or Harrah's or places like that, they kind of put that together. These are pretty affordable.
0: For the airlines, and you know, it's. But for an independent operator to ask an airline to provide one, and then they said, well, how long are you going to be there? We said, well, we want to do 5 days, go on a Monday, come back on a Friday. To which they said, all right, so we don't have to leave the aircraft there. We can use the aircraft. They can use it, you know. And then send another craft in to pick you up. And it would, they were talking about the equivalent of A320s, I think, or something like that, you know. Okay. And, you know, I just shook my head. There was no way in the world this was going to fly.
23: Literally.
0: Literally. Literally. One of the things that we talk about is the need for a new maintenance building to house your equipment. Where are you with that?
23: Well, we have been working with the FAA for the past 2-3 years to get something put together along with our airport consultants. And the building we have, which is on the south side of the airport near our air traffic control tower, is 50 years old-ish and needs an expansion. And our equipment just can't be parked inside properly. So we have a 14,000 square foot building that I'm anticipating getting funding for this summer. And with the contractor's been selected already to build it. And I'm hoping that we can start as early as October. I don't want to jinx it, but it's a possibility. If not, it would be spring, and we'd look at it about an 18-month build.
0: That'd be done in 28.
23: 28 is, I think, a good way to, a good time.
0: And frame. You've got that one piece of equipment that's got that big broom on the trailer that's huge.
23: We've got two of them.
0: Two of them, yeah.
23: Yes, and we're on the books with the FAA to get a third one in 2028.
0: Really?
23: 29, yes. So we need this space.
0: Yeah. And that equipment has made it easier to do the runways in winter, hasn't it?
23: It has. We can do more with fewer staff. We'll get a couple people out in these two pieces of equipment, and it does a job of two people, really, and just kind of helps with our times when we need to clear the surfaces of snow and some, you know, built-up packed snow. When you hit icing, it's a little trickier, but they still can tackle some of that as well.
0: Yeah, they're a beautiful piece of equipment, though.
23: Oh, yeah.
0: Looked at it a couple of years ago when I was out there.
23: Again, complimenting my staff in maintenance. They wax these things. This is the only airport I've ever worked at, and I worked at several, but this is the only one where they take such pride in their equipment, they actually clean it and wax it.
0: Wow. How about your fire equipment? How old is that?
23: Our newest piece is from 2007, and I'm hoping to actually get the federal approval for a new piece to be purchased. And these, it takes 2 years to build these, but we're looking at hopefully getting another one in the next couple of years.
0: Replacing one of the older ones.
23: Yes, we have a 1994 model and a 2007 model. The 1994 model is actually very rock solid. Again, the staff, that's our firefighters and our maintenance staff, they take care of it.
0: Is there value in them? Can you sell them?
23: I can now. There was that dreaded firefighting foam that had PFAS in it.
0: Yeah.
23: But last month, Eagle gave us a grant to clean out those trucks. We were the first ones in the state, I think, to actually have the cleaning process done. And it was a bit of a learning curve for everyone involved, but it took a couple weeks. Was quite a process to clean these out.
0: You can't just flush water out with
23: no.
0: it. You've got to recapture everything you put
23: yeah.
0: in, right?
23: Yeah, and there's a cleaning method, and they had this piece of equipment that it's this it was this crate-looking thing that was $1 million called the PFASigator is what they call it. They just – the gator for short term. And the gator would go in, and it would cycle this stuff through, and it would use – it looked like a nuclear reactor, to be honest, because it would separate the PFAS out of the water, and they'd have what they called the rinsate, which is relatively clean, and then the PFAS was separate, which then they would go and dispose of properly. But we had that all done, and then we had to put the new material into the truck and certify it to FAA standards. We had a small tornado come through during that time, which made it a little trickier, but we got it done. It took a couple weeks, but now our trucks have this new material on it. We had to send staff down to Texas to actually physically train on it, just so it acts differently. So
0: you spray differently with it?
23: Spray a little bit differently than you would your traditional firefighting foam.
0: And all this cost how much? I don't want to know.
23: It was, I'll say, six figures just for the clean. And then we had to get new material, which is...
0: Oh, was that a federal grant?
23: That was, no, it was a state grant.
0: That
23: was
0: state grant.
23: Yeah, through Eagle. So they wanted to get rid of this legacy firefighting phone that had PFAS in it. And so they've been working with several states to do this, or excuse me, several airports to do this.
0: How often do you train out there with firefighting equipment?
23: The staff go out. They usually fire these trucks up at least every Tuesday. I see them go out and they'll do some things. But we're required to do a minimum annual training with a contractor we bring in called our specialists.
0: They bring in a dummy fuselage? They
23: bring in a fuselage. They make it look like it's on fire with propane. And the staff go out and they actually shoot water on it. Not the foam. They shoot water on it to kind of get the procedures down.
0: Will they start shooting foam now that you don't have PFAS?
23: This stuff's expensive. So
0: okay, water will do.
23: Water will do. The training method, and you're going to laugh, but what we determined is the best way to train is to use Dawn dish soap. And it's the same. It's the same attributes, and it's a lot cheaper. So you'll see all this dish soap foam all over our surfaces, and it provides our training at a very small cost.
0: Interesting. Take a break and be back. We're talking to James Canders from MVS International Airport here on WSGW. And one of the things you will not find on the runways at MVS are potholes, but you will find them on a lot of the roads leading to the airport. Because we are, after all, in Michigan. And potholes can damage your alignment on your car. 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
9: 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A correct alignment also reduces rolling resistance on your tires for better fuel mileage.
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3: What better way to celebrate America's 250th birthday than a cross-country road trip? I'm ABC's Aaron Katursky. We're going to visit some of our most treasured national parks, monuments, and historic sites. 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

0: Back with you. We're talking to James Kanders, and he is the manager of MBS International Airport. What's your official title? Director?
1: Or airport director.
0: Airport director. That's what I thought. I want to talk a little bit about the airport property, because the old terminal was removed. You got a lot of land out there. Any progress in trying to utilize that space on a permanent basis?
1: We're always trying to figure out possible usage for that space. We try to maintain the pavement as best we can, but it's older pavement. We did use it for, of course, the carnival during the Walleye Festival last April. And right now, if you drive out, you'll probably see some of those pods containers sitting out there. We have a lease with Pods, those just to store their empty containers. It makes it easier for their logistics to put them there. So, but long term, we're still looking to figure out what we can do with that.
0: And you know, I think a lot of us remember the days when there was a Skyroom restaurant.
1: Yeah.
0: No chance for that, right?
1: We're in a tight space. When we built the new terminal and opened that in 2012, the FAA was just not going to fund another Skyroom. And the airport did investigate the possibility of refurbishing the existing terminal and Skyroom, and it just made more sense to build new, unfortunately.
0: But, and that, I mean, realistically, the reason we have a new terminal is the expense of the old terminal.
1: Yes.
0: And if I remember right, all the utilities were buried underground and hard to service and all that.
1: Yes. The basement down there would flood from time to time. So
0: yeah, just little things.
1: Yes.
0: So as you sit here today, aside from another one or two airlines, which you'd love to have, what does the airport need? Right now, if I said, here's an open checkbook, what are you going to build?
1: Oh, geez. I know some of our infrastructure is starting to age in some of those areas. Like some of the, I've had two water main breaks over the winter. Yes. And the one in January was bad. The one in April, February. That was around April, I think. Was not as bad, but it was in the exact same location. You're digging holes everywhere. Pavement, we've got to do some pavement repairs. I'd like to see all that done. And honestly, if I had an open checkbook, I'd like to, you know, just improve some of the amenities that we have at the terminal, maybe expand a little bit of space to create more of a post-security amenity system, and then pre-security, some of those amenities as well. Public transportation, I'd love to have a good public transportation system in place.
0: Let me ask, we talked about this earlier, but with the new solar arrays, you have all that covered parking.
1: Mm-hmm.
0: And you said that covers about half your terminal usage, roughly?
1: Energy usage, yes.
0: What do you need to do to cover all of it?
1: I'd have to double the size of that facility, and there's a lot of coordination that has to be done with consumers, because the airport's considered one big parcel, and there are limitations on how big a solar system you can have in place without crossing a threshold for a lot more regulatory requirements from the state and from consumers. So we're kind of navigating that threshold a little bit here. But if I had an open checkbook, yeah, I would double that size. We have an airport that I modeled our system after down in Indiana, and after 7-8 years, they're doubling the size of their facility because it's working out so well. So it is a possibility.
0: Have you already seen the advantages in your bills?
1: Well, we're seeing. We're
0: just
1: starting to. So we're seeing some energy usage from the parts that have been activated. I'm still waiting for consumers to allow us to activate the rest of the system. The EV charging I mentioned earlier, we are going to have electric aircraft charger in place because of this. We had to send it, unfortunately, back to Burlington, Vermont, to have some firmware updates done on it, but it should be back here hopefully in a couple weeks before the Oshkosh air show starts, and we have traffic coming through for that.
0: Because once you have that, you'll be known to these pilots, right?
1: Correct. It'll show up on a map as a EV charging station for aircraft.
0: So if a pilot comes in to charge, they're flying an electric airplane.
1: Yes.
0: Do they pay a landing fee besides the charging fee?
1: Yeah, they would pay the basic service fees depending on the size of the aircraft. Some of those are waived, depending on how heavy the aircraft is. But they would come in with this charging system. They come in and they would scan a QR code, and it would go right into the on their phone with the fee structure and payment for charging that aircraft. And then they just plug in and wait.
0: How fast can you charge one?
1: This is a not as fast a charger as I would like. Unfortunately, the super fast chargers, which are the size of a small car, they're, you know, $1 million. To be honest, I don't know what the need is yet. So we figured let's go middle of the road. We'll start with this charger, see who comes in. And then if we start to see the business pick up, maybe it's time to invest in the bigger model. But at least working with consumers, we have a lot of our electric infrastructure now upgraded that will allow us to do that.
0: You see a growth in electric aircraft?
1: Absolutely. It will happen. It's electric aircraft, and the term is advanced air mobility. Those are your quadcopter drone-type vehicles. Mm-hmm. And I do see in the next 10, 15 years, there will be a fundamental shift in how a lot of air travel occurs, because with advanced air mobility, you'll see these little quadcopter things go into cities and then pick someone up at what's called a vertiport is what it's called. And they'll pick up someone at the vertiport, fly them out to the airport, and then the airport would transition that customer to the normal terminal, and then they're off to the races at the aviation system.
0: So where would you put your vertiport?
1: Right now the plans are to probably put it where the general aviation gets serviced, but if we had to put one right next to the terminal, if that made the most sense, there's locations we could expand into.
0: All right, take our last break, come back, finish up with James Canders, the airport director at MBS International Airport.
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4: We're coming to you live from Chicago, where a fire has broken out on the west side. There's a rumor it started, can you believe this, in a barn. And now, the winds are picking up. Wait, we're getting reports it's jumped the street. Entire blocks are catching. People are leaving their homes. They're being told, everyone head for the lake. This is spreading faster than anyone expected. They're telling us to head for the lake now. Flames are leaping from rooftop to rooftop. The sky is glowing. There's embers falling like rain. We'll keep you informed.
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4: And we're back with you talking to James Kanders, Airport Director at MBS International Airport. So for those that have no idea how it works, how is an airport like MBS funded? Because you are one of those airports that don't take any tax dollars to operate, do you?
5: Correct. We're what's called an enterprise fund, meaning our revenue has to pay for our expenses for the most part. We do get federal dollars for large-scale infrastructure projects like the equipment and the pavement rehabilitation we've been speaking of.
4: What we call capital improvements.
5: Capital improvements, yes. And, but the rest... that's from parking fees, lease revenue, landing fees, any kind of fuel sold. We get a few cents per gallon on that, and that's what funds our staffing and our maintenance of the overall facility.
4: So typically, just ballpark figures, what does it cost to land a private plane at MBS?
5: To land a private plane under, 12,000-ish pounds is relatively inexpensive, and I used to fly those all the time. But and I would gauge out, what I'm going to pay when I land. So you'll pay for fuel, and a lot of times if you buy fuel, they waive landing fees for you. But and that's pretty common. But the larger airplanes, when you come in, that's not something we can really avoid. It's putting more stress on the pavement, and we have to use those funds to pay for that repair. And so you could spend a few hundred dollars. If you're a larger aircraft, you could spend, thousands.
4: So I assume commercial air carriers have a contract.
5: Correct. So
4: negotiated fee.
5: Yes. Every few years or so, I have a lease agreement with the airlines to outline what the payments will be. They're what we call our signatory airlines. They've got a signed lease, and so they pay for certain utilities like the square footage they use in the terminal, their exclusive use areas, and then they also help pay for a portion of the public use areas based on the passengers that they have coming through, and then of course other fees, landing fees and parking fees that they would have to pay for.
4: Who owns the hangars? And who uses those hangars?
5: So the hangars we have out there, they're all leased spaces. So we, the airport, has land leases for where the actual building sits, the ramp used out in front of the hangars, or the parking areas that they use. But the buildings themselves belong to the tenants. And then if they decide to end their lease after, 30, 40 years, those buildings would revert back to the airport.
4: Now, a couple of those belong to Dow.
5: Correct.
4: Because we've been headquartered for their service mm-hmm. for years. Then there is an airport fixed base operator.
5: Yep, that's basically your fuel station or service area for your general aviation corporate aircraft that come in, and that's Avflight.
4: And they have a waiting room there, don't they?
5: They have a waiting room, yes.
4: If a private plane, if a corporate jet comes in to pick up passengers at that Avflight terminal, mm-hmm. does TSA come over and check those passengers?
5: No, depends. If they're going, there's one or two airports in the country that may require it, depending on the type of operations. Like Dow, if they fly into DC, they have a security program that they implement that allows them to go into the DC area. But otherwise, they just come in. There's basic security protocols that are in place that you can't get out onto that ramp unless you're vetted by the FBO ahead of time.
4: Ticket or on the list. So
5: yeah, you're on the list to get on your aircraft.
4: So when Dow or one of the corporates fly out, they don't use the main terminal?
5: No, but they have their own security system in play that makes sure that the people who are going out in their areas are supposed to be there.
4: And in terms of the airport parking, I'm going to go back to that because a couple of years ago or more recently than that, you changed operators.
5: Correct.
4: How has that worked out, and how is it different for the person parking?

0: out at the airport.
1: So the prior operator, they'd been with us a long time, but the system they had in place was, we went away for the tickets, and it was, you know, you're scanning your license plate, and it was credit card only, but it was a little rough, and it didn't work as well as we'd liked. So we were due to have a bid come in for potential change in vendors, and after discussions of what the system would be afterwards, we went with a different vendor, and they've been with us a couple years now, a little over a year, and they've been a fantastic partner. So we now have a person who's there 40 hours a week or can sometimes respond after hours. Very dedicated person.
0: But not taking money.
1: Not taking money.
0: Not out at the toll booth.
1: Nope. So there's no cash. It's credit only. Or you can set up online payments through a credit card if you want. But you pull up to the gate. There's a digital screen, and you press a button to either dispense a ticket, or you can press a button to enter in your cell phone number. If you enter in your cell phone number, then you can program a payment however you want. If you take a ticket, then you would scan that ticket when you leave and pay by credit card.
0: And it all happens without interaction with a human.
1: Correct. Each one of the kiosks does have a help button for a call center in Connecticut that can provide assistance if necessary.
0: Oh, well, so there is some way of getting help, all right? All right, I want to talk about something that I don't know that we've ever talked about. How is the airport governed? Not your role as the day-to-day operator, but who governs the airport? And because of the unusual ownership triad we have here.
1: Yes. So we are owned by the City of Midland, City of Saginaw, and the County of Bay. So it's a 9-member commission. So I have 9 bosses I report to. And they change out every once in a while depending on, you know, elections, or they may retire from business or whatever. But typically I have two governmental members from Midland and Saginaw each, and then I have a citizen at large from those two communities, and then I have 3 Bay County commissioners on my commission, and that's the structure.
0: Yeah, many years ago, I almost became one, but I live just outside the city of Saginaw, and they found that out and said, "Oops."
1: Oh, we would have loved to have you out there, right?
0: Well, I had, at the time I was in the travel industry, I had a tour business, and we used the airport, and the city manager at the time asked me if I'd be interested, and I said, yeah, and then got down to the nitty-gritty and figured out I lived on the wrong side of the tracks. I took care of that. But it's something I've always wanted to do, but I can't because I just live in the wrong place.
1: Yep. So, well, we are... Well, we're coming up on 85 years of existence this August. So, and it's been that way ever since the first meeting in 1941.
0: Yeah, I wish somebody could explain to me why it's city, city, county, why it wasn't just county, county, county.
1: It was city, city, city first. And then it switched to county.
0: Yeah. All right. Well, James, as always, it's a pleasure chatting with you.
1: Same here,
0: Art. One of my favorite topics. And one of yours, too.
1: Yeah, oh, yeah.
0: All right. James Kanders, he is the airport director at MBS International Airport. International because there is customs at the airport because of freight coming in and people.
1: Correct.
0: So we will take a break, tell you what's ahead next hour. Thank you, James.
1: Thank you, Art. Always great being here.
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4: We're coming to you live from Chicago, where a fire has broken out on the west side. There's a rumor it started, can you believe this, in a barn. And now, the winds are picking up. Wait, we're getting reports it's jumped the street. Entire blocks are catching. People are leaving their homes. They're being told, everyone head for the lake. This is spreading faster than anyone expected. They're telling us to head for the lake now. Flames are leaping from rooftop to rooftop. The sky is glowing. There's embers falling like rain. We'll keep you informed.
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0: Coming up, we're going to talk to Tanya Party from Soaring Eagle about a big promotion they have going on right after the news.
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11: From ABC News, I'm Sherry Preston. Some economists had been predicting that the World Cup would have a huge impact on American jobs. That, however, never panned out. ABC's Jim Ryan has more on June hiring numbers.
12: With so many soccer fans traveling domestically or from overseas to FIFA's North American venues, Goldman Sachs predicted a gain of 40,000 jobs in leisure and hospitality. But the Bureau of Labor Statistics says that sector lost 61,000 positions. In a separate report, the Labor Department says initial claims for state jobless benefits fell slightly last week to 215,000 applications.
11: The U.S. men's team did win against Bosnia-Herzegovina last night, advancing to the round of 16 in the World Cup for the first time in 22 years. In Venezuela, rescuers pulled a 43-year-old security guard alive from a collapsed basement, ending a days-long operation that began shortly after the twin earthquakes more than a week ago. The man had been trapped since June 24th under a shopping center. With doctors warning people about extreme heat that's covering the eastern half of the country, it'll be a holiday weekend of overtime for New York City police officers. ABC's Phil Tate's in Manhattan.
13: NYPD officers started to work 12-hour shifts yesterday. They'll continue to work these extended hours through next week, and that's as much preparations are underway for the July 4th celebrations. Now, this just in, Con Ed also announcing that they have reduced voltage by 8% in Riverdale and parts of Bronx.
11: Well, there are communities up and down the East Coast trying to conserve as well. The couple who scaled the Empire State Building spire on Wednesday were known to police, says ABC's Aaron Kapturski.
14: This couple has done this before, documenting their exploits from around the world online and in Skywalkers, a love story on Netflix.
15: Love is like heights. The fear never goes away. You just get better at facing it.
14: The daredevils are now facing a slew of charges.
11: Police checking surveillance video as they decide on which charges. You're listening to ABC News.
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7: 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Star of the West offers you stability that no other firm in the area can approach. This means that people who are in the same positions year after year get to know your needs better and in general know the business better. Since 1870, Star of the West has been and continues to be the one to trust. Star of the West, keeping the valley growing since 1870. Frankenmuth, Reese, Richville, Guerra, and Cass City.
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24: Good morning. It is 84 degrees at 10:05. I'm Jack Sauer. Investigators with the Chesaning Police Department say neighborhood canvases have not turned up useful information in their investigation into several car break-ins in the southeast part of the village. Police are now asking residents in the area to check on any home security of footage from late night to early morning hours over the past week. Even footage that doesn't seem useful on its own could help identify a suspect when combined with other evidence already collected, according to police. Anyone with relevant video is asked to email the police chief at policechief@villageofchesaning.org or call 989-845-2550. The Michigan Department of Natural Resources is asking residents to help track the state's wild turkey population this summer. From July 1st through August 31st, anyone who spots a wild turkey or family group of hens or young foals is asked to report the sighting online at michigan.gov/turkey. Participants answer a few short questions covering the date and location of the sightings, along with the number of hens, foals, and adults or juvenile males observed, a process officials say only takes a minute or two. This marks the fourth year of the survey, which is part of a larger multi-state effort supported by the National Wild Turkey Federation. Since launching in 2023, Michigan residents have submitted more than 17,000 observations, documenting more than 36,000 hens, 95,000 foals, and 15,000 male turkeys. Wild turkeys were once locally extinct in Michigan, but have since rebounded and are now found in every county in the state. Officials say the broad observations help biologists estimate reproduction success and track long-term population trends across the state. WSJW News Time, it is 10:07.
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24: 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One person was killed and four others injured in a crash on I-96

0: in Grand Rapids last night. Michigan State Police say a 23-year-old man was going east on the freeway when he crossed the median and hit a westbound vehicle head-on. A passenger in his SUV was killed while two others in the vehicle had critical injuries. The fourth person in the SUV had non-life-threatening injuries. A passenger in the other vehicle, a 47-year-old woman, was taken to the hospital with critical injuries. A 7-year-old in the back seat was taken to the hospital and is in stable condition. While we're in the middle of this heat wave, you are probably running your air conditioner nonstop. Matt Johnson of Consumers Energy says the electric grid is fine. He says there are things you can do to lower your electric bill.
1: During the peak hours in the afternoon, energy does cost us more and so to generate. And so we do let people know that during those peak times of the afternoon, we would advise to shift your usage to other times of the day if you can. So thinking about things like grilling outside or, you know, having cold lunches and meals prepared for the week so you don't have to be using the oven in the middle of the day.
0: Johnson says turning your air conditioner up 1 degree could save you 1 to 3% on your energy bill. There were two crashes south of Grand Rapids Wednesday morning. Both accidents happened near US 131 and M6. In one crash, a 64-year-old Algon man was driving a semi on M6 when he experienced a medical emergency and crashed into a car going south on US 131. The semi driver died while the driver of his car had minor injuries. State police say a second crash caused two people to be critically injured when two cars were driving between two semi-trucks. When traffic slowed down, the semi at the back of the line did not stop in time, and the two sedans were sandwiched between the trucks. Third person had minor injuries. It is 10:10. I'm Jack Sauer.
2: Here's your WSGW weatherology forecast. An extreme heat warning remains in effect. We'll see a few spotty showers and thunderstorms at times here for today. A blend of clouds and sunshine develops. We'll see a high in the mid-90s. Winds out of the southwest around 5 to 15 miles per hour, gusting as high as 25. Tonight, a chance for showers and thunderstorms, partly cloudy, a low near 72. Friday, we'll have a chance for rain, showers, and storms. Partial sunshine develops, high of 92 degrees. Then 4th of July, Saturday, another chance for rain, showers, and storms. Cloudy, high of 86. Sunday, chance for storms, high of 83 degrees. I'm meteorologist Jennifer Wojcicki with the WSGW Weatherology Forecast. Currently, it's 85.
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4: 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And a good morning to you. Welcome to hour number two of the Art Lewis Show. We're going to start the hour today talking about our friends down the road in Mount Pleasant, Soaring Eagle Casino and Resort, and some of the things they have going on. And to tell us about it this morning, we say good morning to Tanya Barty. Tanya, good morning.
5: Good morning, Mr. Lewis. How are you today?
4: I am fine. Call me Art, please.
5: Good morning, Art. How are you today?
4: I'm doing well, Tanya. How are you?
5: Good. I'm great. I'm excited to spend the morning with you leading into the holiday weekend. What a great start.
4: Absolutely. And we should point out there's a lot going on. Well, there's always a lot going on at Soaring Eagle. There's never a dull moment at Soaring Eagle, is there?
5: There is not, Art. No, there is not. But that's okay. I love it. It's exciting, and that gives me reason to talk to you.
4: Well, one of the things that you're doing, and you have a lot of entertainment that comes through Soaring Eagle Casino and Resort, and you're doing some kind of BOGO sales. Tell us about this.
5: We are. So the month of July, we have quite a few shows, all different genres, starting with Jelly Roll this weekend, Friday, July 3rd. And so what we decided to do is take our hill seats that is just the most awesome place to watch a show, to be honest. It's a great party. Take our hill seats, and we're offering a BOGO offer. So if you purchase one hill seat, you get a second one free for your friend. And then your friends can buy for their friends. And then all of a sudden, everybody's at the show.
4: And does this run through the month of July for all of the various outdoor acts?
5: So no, it's okay. Running until the seats are gone. So, because they're all July shows. So, yes, it would be through July. Now, we don't know if we're doing anything past July, but as of right now, yes. Yeah. So, Jelly Roll, we still have seats available for Friday. And when I say seats, I use that loosely because it's the hill.
4: Your piece of grass is available.
5: Yes. But so Jelly Roll for tomorrow, we have Jordan Davis on July 17th, the Lumineers on July 19th, Mary J. Blige on the 23rd of July. And then we have one July show that it's not a BOGO sale, but they have lowered their hill pricing to $40 a ticket for Alanis Morissette on July 16th.
4: Oh, wow.
5: Yeah.
4: So you can see Alanis on the hill. Coming through, yeah.
5: Yeah, quite a few of them. I mean, three out of the shows in July haven't been here before. So we've got new artists in town. We want to get everybody and their friends together to come out and just hang out and have a good time.
4: Do you also do shows indoors at the same time in the community?
5: No.
4: Oh, okay.
5: We very rarely will we do an indoor show when we're outside for the summer, just because it's a lot of moving all the production back and forth and the staging and the crew and everything. So.
4: And you hold a lot more people outside.
5: Oh, yeah. Yeah, we're about 12,000 outside and 3,200. Yeah, 3,200 inside.
4: And so people coming out to a show and using the outdoor grass area or the the non-shelter area.
5: Yep.
4: What are they allowed to bring and what shouldn't they bring?
5: You're allowed to bring, of course, your friends, number one.
4: Yeah.
5: Blankets. You can sit on blankets. We ask for no umbrellas or no beach chairs or anything like that, just because there's a lot of folks up there.
4: So blankets, but no, don't bring your own folding chairs.
5: Correct. And do not bring your own coolers. We've got you covered. We got enough beverages out there for you guys to enjoy. So
4: that's good. That's good.
5: Yes.
4: And what time typically do the shows start?
5: So typically outdoor shows, most of them start at 8:00. And with that, gates open 2 hours prior to the show. So that typically for an 8-hour show, that would be 6:00 gate time. So, you know, you can hang out in the casino. You can, you know, take your time to go out there and find your seat, get a drink. We also have food vendors out in the outdoor arena every concert. So there's food out there for you as well. So it's a great event. It's just a nice evening out. And, of course, with beautiful weather, you can't beat it.
4: It's obviously online, yes? Can you your tickets online?
5: Yep. If you go to etix.com, that's where you buy all of our tickets. Obviously, if you purchase through there, there will be their service fees. But if you come into the Soaring Eagle box office, buy your tickets, we'll also give you $20 to play in the casino on the day of the show as well.
4: Oh, really?
5: Yeah.
4: And your box office is located where?
5: Right in Soaring Eagle Casino and Resort.
4: And
5: in the casino side, yeah.
4: Is it over? It's over by that theater wing, the community area, right?
5: Yep, the indoor entertainment area. We have a whole box office and staff down there, yep, ready to assist you and take care of you.
4: And you take cash, credit cards, all that good stuff.
5: Oh, we do. I
4: are a casino
5: chocolate chip.
4: Yeah.
5: Never turned out a chocolate chip cookie either, so.
4: Now, Tanya.
5: Right, there's going to be a bunch of chocolate chip cookies at the box office tomorrow.
4: So let's look ahead. Beyond July, what are some of the names? How far ahead do you book some of these acts?
5: Well, right now, we're talking about next summer. Obviously, indoors for the, you know, the winter, spring season. But we're also, you know, these bigger acts, you have to kind of get them a year in advance or even more, at least get offers in. So we're already looking at next summer, which I'm excited about.
4: Well, how about this August coming then? What do we have going on?
5: So for August, we have some cool shows. We're going to have Jonas Brothers on August 5th. Mm. And then one of my special amazing artists, Eric Church, with Ashley McBride on August 14th. And then I could see you at this show, Rod Stewart.
4: Oh, yeah.
5: With Richard Marks.
4: Yeah, he's been there quite a bit, hasn't he, Rod Stewart?
5: He has, and I'm going to tell you what. I watched his last show. He was outdoors a couple of years ago. That man can entertain. I mean, he did not stop dancing from the time he got on that stage to his encore. He was amazing.
4: My late wife and her friend went to that show, and because she was an absolute Rod Stewart fan, I'll use the nice word.
5: Aww. Yeah.
4: But they really had a great time. I mean, they said it was a fabulous show.
5: Yeah, it's just, and it's such a, it really is a small, I mean, I know 12,000 sounds like a lot, but the way the seating is and the grandstand and the hill and the floor, it, you feel like you're right there. You don't feel like you're sitting miles and miles away. Yeah. So Rod Stewart, September 3rd, Neo and Keisha Cole on September 11th, and then we end outdoors with Kane Brown and Cameron Marlowe on Saturday, September 12th. So that will be our last outdoor show.
4: So that's pretty much, you have it set up as a season then.
5: Yes. Yep. Yep. We usually go into mid to late September, but anything past that is really, well, you know, Michigan. It could be 100 degrees one day and snowing the next.
4: Yeah. Yeah. Welcome to 100 degrees today.
5: I know.
4: So let's refresh everybody's memory here on the BOGOs. Buy one, yep. Get one. It's for hill seating for shows in July.
5: Yes, select shows. Because we have Cheyenne, but that show is sold out, yes. Right. So Jelly Roll for tomorrow. Jordan Davis on July 17th. Lumineers on July 19th. And Mary J. Blige on July 23rd.
4: And give everybody the website address.
5: Yep, SoaringEagleCasino.com, which we just launched a new website a couple of weeks ago, which is really cool because now you can see everything all in calendar views and pick all your shows. And then if you want to purchase your tickets online, etix.com is where you can get those.
4: Very good. Tanya, listen, I appreciate chatting with you today.
5: It's always a pleasure, my friend. You have a great holiday weekend.
4: Sell out the hill.
5: I'm trying. Thank you for your help.
4: Have a good one. Take care.
5: You too, Art.
4: Bye-bye.
5: Okay, bye-bye.
4: And that is Tanya Barty, and she is with Soaring Eagle Casino and Resort. And there they are. They got the BOGOs going on. So go online and take a look. Maybe you'll find a show you'll want to attend. Save yourself some money doing it, you and a friend. Let us take a break. When we come back, we'll have open phones for the remainder of the hour. 989-752-6111.
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12: I'm Elizabeth McDonald, and this is the Fox Business Report.
9: Stocks opened higher. Investors are reacting to some cooling of the labor market, which can result in the Federal Reserve backing off raising interest rates. The June employment report showed weaker than expected job growth at 57,000, and job creation for the previous 2 months was revised lower. The unemployment rate declined to 4.2%. Ford says its sales in the recent quarter were down 10%, partly because of Model

0: phase outs and retooling for new models, Explorer sales were up 21%, and it reported record Maverick hybrid sales. Ford shares up more than 1%. Tesla says its sales rose 24.9% in the quarter from a year ago. Tesla shares opened narrowly higher. That's your Fox Business Report. I'm Jenny Cosola, invested in you.
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10: Hi, we're back with you on the Art Lewis Show here on WSGW on this Thursday morning, gateway to our July 4th, 250th celebration. Just a reminder that tomorrow, and we'll play a promo here later on, tell you about it, but tomorrow, special programming from 9 to noon here on WSGW. And, of course, Saturday, as it happens this year, Saturday is the 4th of July. So most of the major fireworks in this area, including Saginaw and Bay City, are all happening on the same evening. So fair warning if you have pets that are sensitive to loud noise. Just thought I'd mention it. Anyway, this portion of the show is open phones. Whatever you'd like to chat about, 989-752-6111. We'll do that up till the 11 o'clock hour. I pulled a couple of things down offline just because they're interesting to talk about in some ways and worrisome in other ways. This headline says, exclusive, Pentagon ramps up planning for possible military ops in Cuba. So I'll just take a minute to talk about it. First of all, I don't think as a country we've ever had a good policy toward Cuba. So what do I mean by that? Well, what's the policy been? The policy has been pretty much unilaterally blocking trade with Cuba. Like in the United States, it's illegal to import Cuban cigars, for example. Now, countries all around us are dealing with Cuba, Canada, all sorts of other countries. What did we gain in all the years, actually decades, of embargoing Cuba's products, economy, and not allowing us to partake in the Cuban economy and construction and things of that nature? We gained absolutely zero, nothing. Nothing has changed on that island. They're still an oppressive communist government. You know, one leader dies, another is right there, his brother. And I have said all along that unless you have total support from all the other countries around you dealing with a country like Cuba, you're not going to get anywhere. The only time that I can put my finger on an economic boycott that worked was because the entire world was on board. And that was getting rid of apartheid in South Africa. Beyond that, you can't point to any that really have worked really well. We've had embargoes. We've had sanctions. Guess what? The people we sanctioned are still there in various countries. And now here we are looking at Cuba and the Trump administration looking at a campaign for sweeping political changes on the communist-run island. Well, you know, maybe it's time they sit down because the island is not doing well. Let's start with that. They're not doing well. They don't have access to a lot of the things they need. And this would be a good time to sit down with them. And there has been discussion that the two sides have sat down and talked a little bit. But then the Iran war came along and it kind of put it aside. And, you know, we get a lot of verbiage from our government on taking Cuba in some form or another. But why? Why are we so wrapped up in Cuba? I never understood it. Never understood the embargoes because they just don't work. Think of what would happen if we opened up the economic floodgate to Cuba, considering the condition of the island, its infrastructure, its needs, its people. It could be a boon to the United States. We could have all kinds of construction in Cuba, all kinds of ways to help the people of Cuba, trade with Cuba. And let's be honest, you know, if you're a cigar smoker, they make the best cigars in the world. Who are we kidding? But I know those are little things, but they all add up. I have been in favor of having trade with Cuba for as long as I can remember. Two reasons. One, I think it makes good economic policy. And two, embargoes don't do anything. They haven't worked. Never have. And now they're talking about military action. I think that's just a lot of bravado for the benefit of Cuba to try and force their hand and do something. Because I doubt very much if we would have the same type of operation that they pulled in Venezuela to get Maduro. I don't see that happening in Cuba. Do not see that happening in Cuba. But that's just my opinion. You got some thoughts on it? Give us a call. 989-752-6111. Another thing going on, which we are all participating in, is 90 degree plus heat and 100 degree plus heat indexes, unless you happen to be out in Oregon, where one of the towns in Oregon fell to 19 degrees on June 30th in Kirk, Oregon. And that was an 88-degree difference to the official temperature at Stovepipe Wells, California, that reached 107. And think of how different it is, a 60, 70-degree difference from what we had. What a contrast. Can you imagine? 19 degrees, and you get in your car, and you drive south a few hours, and you're sitting in 80, 90-degree weather. It's amazing. What a year. It really has been an interesting year, and it's going to get more interesting because they say that the El Nino out in the Pacific is a big one, and it's going to have impact. No two ways about it. So time will tell. All right, we take a break here and come back. Want to talk a little bit about football. No, not the NFL. FIFA. We'll do that when we return. 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
10: And we return here on WSGW. Carl is with us in Saginaw. Good morning, Carl.
12: Good morning, Art. We're planning on going to the fireworks in Saginaw on Saturday night. Looking forward to it.
10: I'll be there.
12: It's supposed to be a really big show. You'll be there, what, for the radio station?
10: No. For the sheriff's department.
12: Yeah. Okay. Well, maybe we'll see you near the Court Street Bridge.
10: That's where I'll be, probably.
12: Okay. You know, my perfect 4th of July is to go see the fireworks and then come home, let the people in their backyards shoot off fireworks for about an hour, have a couple beers, and then it starts to rain about midnight. That's my perfect 4th of July.
10: Well, you know, you got a chance for it this year.
12: I know. Actually... I got my fingers crossed.
10: So you let the rain shut them down and that's it. Then you don't have to do anything.
12: Well, otherwise, in our neighborhood, people are shooting off fireworks, you know, 2 a.m., 3 a.m.
10: Yeah, yeah.
12: You know, they're just, you know, the rules don't matter to them.
10: Right.
12: They're having fun.
10: Right.
12: And so.
10: Yeah, I'm fortunate. I live far enough out that I don't have those kinds of neighbors, so I'm lucky that way.
12: Yeah, well, yeah, we're just going to get through tonight, I guess. You've seen all the stories about Trump reported his wealth.
10: Yep.
12: You know, how much money he made in his first year in office.
10: 900 pages worth.
12: Yes. Well, he made a lot of money.
10: Hang on a second. Yeah, his trust and whatever's holding his property made a lot of money. And the sons made a lot of money, making him a lot of money.
12: Yeah, yeah.
10: So, but either way, when he leaves the presidency, he's a multi-billionaire over again.
12: Yes, well, you know, just in the crypto alone, you know, he sold a bunch of these, you know, these crypto coins.
10: Yeah.
12: And, you know, it was kind of like a pyramid scheme. You know, the first people that got in made a lot of money. But all the regular folk who bought these coins, you know, I think they're selling for about $2 a piece right now. You know, when it originally came out at $80 per coin or something like that. So a lot of regular people lost a lot of money on that. But Trump made like $600 million on it. You know, it's just, and this, the jet from.
10: Well, those weren't crypto coins. Those were his.
12: Coins?
10: Yeah, or, something like they weren't crypto.
12: Whatever they were.
10: Crypto is a whole different world. You know, he sold some collector coins is what I was thinking of.
12: No, he did more than that, Art. It was a lot more than that.
10: Well, the crypto stuff was a separate business thing that his sons were running, which he made money on.
12: The whole thing stinks to high heaven, Art. You know, anybody that was upset about Hunter Biden, you know, that was peanuts compared to what's going on today.
10: Well, all right, let's take politics out of this for a minute. Let's take politics out for a minute and just talk about the type of people we're talking about. For years and years and years, people in this country said, we want a businessman to run government. We want a businessman.
12: Uh-huh.
10: Well, now we got one.
12: Uh-huh.
10: We had a businessman come in worth billions of dollars. He was already worth it when he got there. What do you expect from a businessman? Good business? I would. And I would expect that he's taught his sons how to be good business people. Put aside politics, whether you like him or don't like him, makes no difference. All I'm saying is...
12: I don't like influence peddling and making deals under the table, and then U.S. policy changes to benefit, or contracts are awarded to companies that he just bought stock in the day before, and then they announce a government contract for Dell Computers, you know, and then Dell Computer stock goes up. Yeah, I mean, come on, it's right there in plain sight what they're doing. They're not even trying to hide it. While a lot of Americans are struggling trying to pay their bills.
10: Yeah, I read that talking point the other day.
14: that was on several times.
12: Well, a lot of people are struggling, Art, to pay gas and groceries and rent.
14: And don't you think a lot of people were struggling under other presidents? Yeah, I know the economy's not great, but people have struggled forever. We've had poverty in this country for a long, long, long time, and no administration has ever settled it.
12: Well, nobody's ever thrown it in the face of people quite like this before. You know,
14: yeah, I may grant you the way he does things, or the way his family does things, brings up questions. I'll tell you that.
12: He's getting rich. His family's getting rich. If that's what you voted for,
14: his family was already rich. They're getting richer, but they were already rich.
12: Not like this. Not like this. Eric.
14: They were rich, rich, rich. You don't have your own.
12: Well, he said he was rich. But just like he said, this money is in a trust. I don't think we've ever seen the trust or any details.
14: Well, then can say, gee, he just said he made $2 billion. What's different?
12: Well, he wrote that in. He filed those papers, declaring, he put that in writing. He doesn't usually put things in writing, but he did this.
14: All right.
12: So. Okay.
14: One way or another.
12: Well, anyway, have a good fourth.
14: Enjoy the heat.
12: Okay. All right.
14: Take care. Bye-bye. All right, we'll take a break. Come back with more.
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14: Hi, we're back with you here on WSGW. To Bay City we go. We talked to Lou this morning. Lou, good morning.
30: Good morning, Art. I just got

0: store and they paid an outrageous price for eggs or milk, went to the gas pump and paid an outrageous price for gasoline, you're going to take it out on whoever's running for office. That's the nature of politics.
1: Yes, it is. And now the Egg Association is being fined $3 million.
0: Yeah.
1: And they got to get 52 million eggs away to the nonprofits.
0: Mm-hmm. Yeah.
1: I'll tell you.
0: Yeah. Yeah. So there you go.
1: Okay. All right. A good fourth.
0: You too.
1: Thank you.
0: Thanks. Bye-bye. And we move on. Is this the one and only Raul J?
2: It is. It is I.
0: Amazing. How are you, friend?
2: I'm good. I'm good. I was going to call in, then I heard that it wasn't, you know, open line, and then it kind of is.
0: Yeah.
2: But here's what I'm calling about. I'm very concerned about this. You know, I coach track over at Heritage. I coach the pole vault. And in so doing, I run into a lot of things along the way. And I heard the Michigan High School Athletic Association guy came on and said, we're going to follow the law regarding girls' sports and boys' sports and so on. Well, back in August of last year, the Saginaw Township passed a policy that permits boys to be on girls' sports teams.
0: It did?
2: Flat out. Oh, yeah. It mirrored the Elliot Larson Civil Rights Act, which Governor Whitmer and our Congressman McDonald Rivette voted for and kind of bragged about in saying that we're protecting all these people. Well, it's very, very clear. Elliot Larson says if a boy self-identifies, declares, asserts, affirms, or expresses himself as a girl, then you cannot discriminate against him. If he walks into the girls' locker room and you grab him by the collar and pull him out, you are the one who is going to get nailed on this policy.
0: Yeah. Now, that's ridiculous.
2: It is ridiculous, but it is what Rivette voted for. It is what our governor said. Now, what I got into was last August, Saginaw Township Community Schools passed a policy. Now, they didn't tell anybody. It was lumped in with about 100 pages of other policies. And what this did is it mirrored the Elliot Larson Civil Rights Act, and it said simply that, hey, we're not going to discriminate. We will defend the boy if the boy goes into the girls' locker room. We're going to defend the boy.
0: Let me ask you a question, Raul.
2: Sure.
0: As an attorney, let me ask you this question.
2: Mm-hmm.
0: Because it is the state policy to follow the Elliot Larson law, would Saginaw Township, by its very nature, have to follow it because this is what the state says the policy is?
2: Well, you know, that's the at what point do you plant your flag on the hill and say enough's enough?
0: I guess the point where you go to court, where you go to court and challenge it, I guess is what I would.
2: Exactly. And that's where I say no, I'm sorry. If that is the law, we put a stop to that. And no matter if our congressman voted for it, if Whitmer came out and said, oh, yes, that's our law, and we're so proud of it, and so on. Hey, the MHSAA, and then the MHSAA comes out and says, oh, we're going to follow the law. No, it doesn't. The MHSAA, for what they call transgender girls, which is just a boy who calls himself a girl, their policy is they determine eligibility on a case-by-case basis, reviewing the student's legal documents and any medical steps that the student has taken. Have they cut off any genitals? Have they removed breasts? Have they taken any testosterone, things like that? That is not the law. The law says that if you're a boy and you call yourself a girl, that's all it takes. That's all it takes. The MHSAA does not follow that. Now, the other thing is, the NCAA, to which all of our public colleges follow, say that only biological girls can compete in sports. Well, that is against the Michigan law. Michigan law says no. Michigan law says if you're a boy and you identify as a girl, guess what? You can play. So I would challenge our attorney general to challenge that. We aren't.

0: following the law. MHSAA isn't following it. It's not going to happen. Of course not. But, you know, it kind of it angers me because we had to file a Freedom of Information Act lawsuit in order to get these things from Saginaw Township. And it's no matter what happens right now, no matter what the Supreme Court says, in Michigan, if you're a boy, you want to play in girls' sports.
1: Yeah.
0: You can simply declare it. I'm going to fight every inch of the way.
1: What the Supreme Court said was states have the right to set their policies, so that's what we're seeing.
0: Well, and when you say the policy's kind of a – they have the right to set the law. It's the law in Michigan that you can't discriminate.
1: Yeah, but the Supreme Court said that's okay.
0: Yes, it did.
1: You know,
0: it did.
1: That's the bottom line, unfortunately.
0: Yeah, and there's enough of us out here that would say, Miss Whitmer, Miss McDonald Rivet, you may brag about your vote and so on and putting boys and girls sports, but you kind of snuck this one in, and they did that with Saginaw Township Community Schools too, and you gotta fight it, and I fight it, and I'm the coach there that does this stuff, and hey, I'm not going to put up with it.
1: Yeah. So, all right, Rob, we'll talk more about it.
0: Appreciate it. Anytime.
1: Thanks, brother.
0: Okay.
1: Thanks.
0: Take care.
1: Bye-bye. Bye. And we'll end up in West Branch with Michael. Michael, good morning.
2: Good morning, Art. Art, I find the bull excrement that Carl is shoveling to be laughable. To actually have a gall to bring up influence peddling, the House of Representatives found $20 million bank records, Hunter Biden, okay? What was the product that they provided for the service? The Trump family, they've got exquisite buildings, properties, golf courses all over the world. They continue to build them. They provide a service for the dollar.
1: Let me stop you just for a minute here because out of fairness, just to make this equal.
2: Gotcha.
1: The whole premise of the left's argument has not to do with all the businesses Trump has. It has to do with what they see as influence peddling. Because the way the story's been propagated, the sons control the business and they make the decisions, but the father communicated with the sons to maybe provide them information. And this is what they're saying. I'm not saying it's true or not true. I don't know.
2: Yeah. So. Yeah, I understand that. I understand that argument. I understand that position. But again, to actually bring up the influence peddling argument, I mean, that's bull. That's absolute bull. When you've got, again, let's go back to Hunter Biden and the Biden family.
1: Oh, yeah, I mean, selling influence.
2: What product did they provide for the services of $20 million? Zero. Can you name it?
1: Influence.
2: There you go. So don't give me that. Yeah, I understand the argument about what did Trump do. But he has said, okay. The president said, I don't communicate with my sons. I don't communicate with my family. They got it. They got the money. They got to make the decisions. Period.
1: Got to run because we're out of time. We'll do it again, Michael. Yeah. Thanks. Bye-bye now.
2: Thanks.
1: Take our last break. Tell you what's ahead next hour.
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1: That'll do it for this hour of the Art Lewis Show. Thank you for being with us, and we thank our guests for being here. Earlier, we had James Kandra, the airport director, with us from MBS International Airport, Tanya from Soaring Eagle, and we're going to move on now on Focus. We're going to learn about a business in Saginaw called Charlie's Fireworks, and he also has another business we'll talk about. All of that coming up on Focus. However, before we get to that, turn our attention to the news. ABC brings you up to date on the world and the nation. And then we'll have a local report from the WSGW newsroom on the region and the state of Michigan. After that, we'll be back with Focus. I'm Art Lewis. If you can't stick around, have yourself a great July 4th.
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3: From ABC News, I'm Sherry Preston. Big 4th of July celebrations planned for the whole country this weekend, but the biggest fireworks show in the nation, in fact in the world probably, will be in Washington, D.C., where the event comes with warnings this year about the sweltering weather. ABC National Correspondent Stephen Portnoy is there.
4: The late-night pyrotechnic display is expected to last 40 minutes, making for the biggest fireworks show in memory on the National Mall. But the Washington Post reports the revelry could prompt respiratory issues. The paper cites internal National Park Service documents urging against prolonged exposure to the particulate matter from the 850,000 explosives, saying the fireworks could lead to elevated levels of pollution in D.C., for 3 to 6 hours after the show.
3: The heat could be at its worst this afternoon, according to ABC's Rhiannon Alley.
5: That scorching heat dome smothering 30 states is expected to hit its peak today, straining the nation's power grid.
6: I'm just not going to leave my apartment.
7: It's getting hotter and hotter.
5: Several major cities declaring emergencies as temperatures soar into the 100s.
3: A lot of questions about the couple who made it up to the very top of the Empire State Building spire this week. The biggest question being how? Here's ABC Chief Investigative Correspondent Aaron Katursky.
8: The Empire State Building was supposed to have tightened security up on the 102nd floor. Right now, the belief is to bypass the screening everyone's supposed to go to. The couple simply followed workers and maybe went through an employee entrance, bypassing the screening and then sneaking up through that maintenance hatch.
3: The couple has done this before, documenting their climbing exploits online and in a Netflix movie. Far fewer jobs created last month than economists had predicted, only 57,000 new positions reported, less than half they thought there would be. Rescuers in Venezuela pulling a 43-year-old security guard alive from a collapsed building 8 days after the twin earthquakes. 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
15: Good morning. It's 86 degrees at 11:05. I'm Jack Sauer. Bench warrants have been issued for a Bay City couple after they failed to appear for sentencing this week in Bay County. MLive reports 30-year-old Jason Bond and 26-year-old Bailey Gorski had pleaded guilty in May to use of controlled substance and attempted third-degree retail fraud, both misdemeanors, tied to a March traffic stop where police found crack cocaine and stolen merchandise in their vehicle. The same day, prosecutors dropped felony armed robbery and assault charges against the pair, stemming from a May 4th incident in which police say Bond struck a 73-year-old man in the head with a handgun during a robbery at a Bay City apartment. Judge Timothy Kelly issued a new warrant Tuesday when the couple failed to show for sentencing. Bond was already wanted on a separate warrant issued June 15th. The Huron County Sheriff's Office is reminding drivers to watch carefully for motorcycles this 4th of July weekend, following several accidents and close calls involving motorcycles so far this year. Drivers of any vehicle are also reminded not to operate under the influence of alcohol or drugs. Sheriff Kelly Hansen says the holiday period typically brings the highest population levels of the year to the county, especially in shoreline communities, with beach going, swimming, evening campfires, and fireworks all popular during the extended weekend. Hansen is also warning residents of the improper use of fireworks, which has led to disruption in neighborhoods, property damage, and serious injuries locally. And officials say using fireworks under the influence of alcohol and drugs raises the risk of injury. Residents are encouraged to be cautious and respectful of neighborhoods when setting off fireworks. It is WSJW News Time. It is 11:07.
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15: The weather forecast is next. The last second extension of an executive order from Governor Whitmer aimed at keeping gas prices steady. The governor is applauding the state legislature for extending her energy emergency declaration that expired yesterday after 90 days. The order kept the lower cost blend of gasoline in place rather than switching over to the usual summer blend, which is more expensive. The initial declaration, first enacted in response to the spike in gas prices that soared following the onset of the U.S. war with Iran, had to be extended by the state legislature. The summer heat wave isn't slow.

0: following the annual fireworks rush. Here is Tim Pamplin.
1: Fireworks vendors say customers are still stopping by to prepare for this holiday weekend.
2: We had one, it was called Party Like It's 1776.
1: That's Nawar Jarbo. He has his extreme fireworks tent set up in Highland. He says shoppers are arriving early in the morning or waiting until sunset to avoid the hottest part of the day. He says this year's celebration feels different.
2: It's a big year for the 250th year, so everybody's going bigger than normal, you know, they want big shows.
1: He said he sold out of his special 250-year anniversary packages, including the Party Like It's 1776 and the Revolution Reignited.
3: I'm Tim Pamplin for the Michigan News Network.
0: Another college stadium is poised to pass the University of Michigan's Big House in terms of being the largest in the country. Penn State is pouring $700 million into renovation for the west side of Beaver Stadium, with the addition likely to put them ahead of the Big House in total capacity. Michigan Stadium currently holds 107,500 fans, although attendance is regularly over 110,000 with standing room tickets. The new addition at Beaver Stadium will push their capacity to a reported 109,000. The Big House has been the biggest college football since 1956. It is 11:10. I'm Jack Sauer.
4: Here's your WSGW weatherology forecast. An extreme heat warning remains in effect. We'll see a few spotty showers and thunderstorms at times here for today. A blend of clouds and sunshine develops. We'll see high in the mid-90s. Winds out of the southwest around 5 to 15 miles per hour, gusting as high as 25. Tonight, a chance for showers and thunderstorms, partly cloudy, a low near 72. Friday, we'll have a chance for rain, showers, and storms. Partial sunshine develops, high of 92 degrees. Then 4th of July, Saturday, another chance for rain, showers, and storms. Cloudy, high of 86. Sunday, chance for storms, high of 83 degrees. I'm meteorologist Jennifer Wojcicki with the WSGW weatherology forecast. Currently, it's 86.
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6: 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And a good morning to you. Nice to have you with us on Focus today. We're going to focus on a couple of businesses here in Saginaw, owned by my guest this morning. And he is Charlie Haddad. Charlie, good morning to you.
7: Hey, good. How are you doing today?
6: We're doing well. So let's talk first of all about the businesses. I know there's Charlie's Fireworks, and there's one other that goes along with that. What is it?
7: Charlie's Fireworks, and then there's Charlie's Platinum Electronics. So I own both those spots.
6: Yes, Platinum Electronics. Yep. That's the one I couldn't think of. All right, well, timely, we should talk about the fireworks, obviously.
7: Correct. This is a crazy year.
6: Yeah, it is a crazy year.
7: Oh, my God. People are just going over the top, and it's from sun up to sundown, man, it's been nuts.
6: Well, you know, and good for business, I guess, right? Are there we heard that we had a story on the news just now about a fireworks company elsewhere in the state. And they were saying they sold out of their 250th celebration packages. Are those packages still there, or are you sold out too on those?
7: Well, I mean, a lot of those places are tense. They don't really anticipate the year. I anticipate this year like kind of like COVID 2020, where it was just a crazy year too. I'm not sold out. I'm loaded up to the top. All those ones he was talking about, the 1776 and the 250th anniversary, I'm still got a bunch left. So
6: all right,
7: the 250th anniversary stuff, I am loaded to the walls.
6: So what's in that package? What makes that package different?
7: It's just like the one he was talking about, the 1776, is a multi-shot cake, which is just like a normal box cake, and you light it off, and 25 or 50 shots go off.
6: Oh.
7: And then there's another one that is a fountain. It does cool stuff. But there is one cake particularly that I really, really like. If you go on my Facebook, It's a 250. It says USA 25. And then at the very end, it's a following. And at the very end, the USA 25, 250, not 25, so USA 250, it lights up. So it, like, wow. The fire lights up the box, USA 250. So that will give you the oohs and ahs from a little kid. So that is, like, a cool firework to have.
6: When you have a fireworks like that, how long from the time you light it till it burns out, how long a period are we talking about?
7: It's usually like 30, 40 seconds for those ones.
6: Well, that's decent.
7: Yeah. I mean, there's cakes that I got that go for 3-4 minutes. I mean, it all depends what your budget. But majority of the shows, people come in, they get the cakes. They go for 30, 40 seconds. And anything that says 250 year anniversary is flying off the shelves. But I knew that because I kind of like plan ahead. And we're loaded. But a lot of those places, if you don't buy back in January or November, like you just start buying, like a lot of these tents start buying in April or whatever, they don't have enough stock to keep those. So yeah, those are all sold out. So if you're buying fireworks, I mean, if you don't get them from me, I appreciate it if you do, but if you don't get them from me, I recommend within the next day or two, get them, because on the 4th, if you roll in these tents or places, they're not going to have no good stuff left.
6: So let's talk about location. Where are you?
7: I'm on Court and Bay in Saginaw, Michigan, right across the street from Papa John's on Court Street and Bay Road. I have a physical store. We have AC. I'm actually in a sweater right now. So, I mean, I got it nice and cold, man.
6: I don't blame you.
7: I couldn't go out in a tent, man. I'd pass out. There's no way I'm walking around a tent for 10 minutes looking for stuff. No offense to tents, man. But we got AC here, man.
6: So your fireworks are indoors.
7: Yeah, they're indoors. I mean, yeah, people come in my store, they tell me what they want, and we take to the car, we load them up with whatever package they want. Usually people are like, you know what, Charlie, I got 100, I got 500. Some people, like, they say I got 1,000, and we just go, you know, we display the show what they want, and we tell them if they're a cake lover or if they're a shell lover, and then we set up their shows for them. So I've been doing this for 25 years, so I know.
6: So describe, it's a term I was not familiar with till now. That is cake fireworks. I assume, first of all, they stay on the ground, right?
7: Yeah, cakes are like box, you know, they look like a box, and they're usually like one light, and they're 25 shots or 50 shots or some are even like 700 shots. They consider that a cake.
6: Okay.
7: Yep.
6: So one fuse and everything else goes from that.
7: Yep. And then you got shells, like, you know, like the 24-6 is like a box, and then they put the shell in the tube, they light it, and then they have to come back and they light it again. A lot of people don't like those because you have to keep lighting them off 24 times. So a lot of people are like, you know, just give me a bunch of cakes.
6: Yeah.
7: To me, I like shells because they go up higher and they're got good breaks to them and more color. But, you know, so it all depends what people like.
6: What are the restrictions in Michigan? What can we buy from fireworks and what can't we have?
7: You can't buy any of that crazy stuff. I mean, I get one maybe out of 100 or 200 people like, you got M80s or this and that. That's all crazy stuff. No, you know, I mean, that's like, I don't know who has it or what, but obviously you can't have that stuff. But then there's cakes like that you get from the store. They're regulated. They've been approved by the fire marshal. They've been inspected. You know, basically, I wouldn't recommend just buying it from some dude in the back of a truck or a car or whatever. People think like, hey, I got a buddy that works at a plant that gets me this. You don't want that. I just had one person. Like I said, you go to my Facebook. One person told me he let off 10 of these, and then the one of them blew off his hand because I'm like, hey, did you just happen with that fireworks? He came with one hand, and he had like, you know, and he was telling me, yeah, I bought whatever, and I let off 9, and the 10th one, it lit it, and before I threw it, it was on a quick wick and blew his hand off. So, yeah, you get some people are crazy, and they want all the big and bad and loud stuff, but, man, it is not worth it. It is not worth it. You don't know how they're making it or what. It's just it's not that serious, and so just if you don't buy it from a company, make sure, or you want to buy it from a company, don't buy it from somebody's house or yard or what, because you don't know how they're storing it. They dropped it or whatever the case is. Just be careful. Extra safety is everything. Safety is everything.
6: Before I forget to ask, what kind of hours are you keeping?
7: The next 3-4 days, we're here from sunup to sundown, man. So we're grinding to like, I mean, this is our time.
6: Yeah.
7: We're all day. Yep.
6: All right. Hang on. 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
7: 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Even iPads like start off at like $50. $60, and our turnaround time is quick too, like half an hour, you know. Oh, within wow. An hour, we'll have your stuff done. Yeah, we're very, very quick on repairs. So you don't have to go to the big box stores and pay full retail price because you have a little screen repair, a screen cracked, yeah, or something. Right. Little.
6: How long have you been there with that business, Charlie? It seems to me you've been there a while, haven't you?
7: Yeah, so we've been doing like phones since the pagers, since Nextels. So Nextels and pagers, I've been doing this stuff for so many. Yeah, we've seen it all, man, from colors, you know, little analog screens to digital to two-way radios to now to iPhone, which is crazy, you know what I mean? Like now that everything's AI, and it's crazy what when we were a kid till now, you know, it's just unreal turnaround time. And that's how fireworks is going, too. Everything in fireworks is going towards, like, digital computers. So you set it up, you know, these big shows, and it's just computer operated. You don't have to light nothing.

0: That's all like with push of a button.
1: Have we got we got that kind of electronics in home fireworks yet?
0: Well, everything you can wink it through like a wire, like those big shows, and then you just press button, and they you can line up like four or five of them at the same time, and then they all go off. So instead of lighting off like four or five guys, lighting them off with a torch or lighter, you can hit a button, and then they all go off on like a little computer or on a phone or a switchboard.
1: But you can set that up for your home shows too.
0: Yeah, people. I got customers that come and they do their shells and everything on a home board, which is a lot more easier. Especially if you got 300 shells or 200 shells, you know, you're not going to just hand light every single one of them.
1: No, you got that
0: you
1: right.
0: You can't choreograph that together. Those shows that they choreograph together are just phenomenal. They're beautiful, and you put some music with them, they're just gorgeous.
1: So let's again remind everybody where you're located.
0: We are at Court and Bay in Saginaw, Michigan, right there, right at the corner of Court Street and Bay Road, right across from Papa John's. If you're looking for fireworks, we're here sun up to sundown for the next three, four days, and we'll love to help you. We're guaranteed we'll beat anybody's price. And if you mention, like, hey, I heard you on the radio, I tell you what, I got a nice 250th anniversary firework cake. A nice one, value like $40 on me. I'm going to give that to you in the house. You mentioned that you heard me on the radio. I'm going to give it to you on the house. Our gift to you guys for the celebration of America 250 years.
1: Wow. All right. Well, we wish you well, Charlie. And again, we'll remind everybody, fireworks right now, right through the 4th. But after that, the other business, Charlie's Platinum Electronics, is there to help you with all your electronic gear, too. Charlie, it's been a pleasure. Yeah. Go ahead.
0: All the repairs you need, anything, you got a broken phone or broken anything, we will repair that in no time. But our fireworks store is not it's a store. We're all year round, too. So celebrations of weddings or shows, we do it all. But
1: so either way. You carry fireworks all year, then?
0: Yeah. We're actual store.
1: Yeah. Marvelous. Charlie, it's been a pleasure.
0: You stop by, too, man. You stop by.
1: I will.
0: You stop by.
1: I'll stop by and say hello.
0: Safe out there, guys. And don't overlook top of it. If it's a dud, just put water on it. Don't run around with your sparklers. Don't dance. Let your kids dance with it. Put water on your sparklers. Be safe, man. Wear safety glasses. You're not too cool with safety glasses. It might save an eye or an arm or a finger, man.
1: Amen.
0: So big year. Be safe out there. Thank you, guys.
1: Charlie, thanks. Have a great day and have a successful 4th.
0: You too, man. Thank you. God bless.
1: Thank you. Bye-bye now. Charlie Haddad from Charlie's Fireworks and Charlie's Platinum Electronics. And we thank you for joining us. 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We're going to say so long for now. 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
2: A mostly sunny and warm good morning to you. I hope your day is going well for you wherever you might be. Terry Henney here at Radio Center, along with Matthew Lester today, where we're enjoying the air conditioning. Hopefully a lot of you are as well. Looks as though the warm weather is here again to stay for one more day. And very possibly tomorrow we might get a little bit of a break, but still we will be looking at temperatures approaching, if not getting over, the 90-degree mark once again. Taking a look at around the state right now, mostly sunny skies for practically every one of our reporting stations. I think I might have seen a cloudy sky in the Upper Peninsula at one reporting stations, but that was it. No one, as of this hour, has hit the 90-degree mark officially, although Mount Clements is about as close as you're going to get at 89. We've got a lot of upper 80s. Matthew, as far as the airport goes and around the Great Lakes Bay area, what are we looking at?
3: Well, over at the airport, it's mostly sunny at 84 degrees. Over in Midland, it's mostly sunny at 82. Here at Radio Center, it's mostly sunny at 86 degrees. We have south winds at 10 miles per hour, gusting up to 20 miles per hour, and our pressure is at 29.99, and it's rising.
2: Line of thunderstorm activity moving across the northern Michigan yesterday, and overnight last night, we did see a few isolated pop-up type thunderstorms move through northern sections of the Great Lakes Bay area. But that was about it. Michigan's upper thumb area, Huron County, a little bit more in the way of some cloud cover and also a spotty shower there. But the big news, of course, continues to be the warm temperatures. Kicking off the morning this morning, Chicago, Miami Beach, Nashville, New Orleans, all looking at 80 and 81 degrees. And for the second day, Portland, Maine had broke a record for overnight low temperatures, warm low temperatures overnight. Portland, Maine this morning was at 80 degrees as well. Buffalo coming in at 78. Dallas-Fort Worth, 79. Kansas City at 79. Minneapolis-St. Paul coming in at 70 degrees a little bit earlier this morning. Now, that is significant because what we are beginning to see is a little bit of a breakdown in the heat, the bubble, the dome of heat. Cooler temperatures are moving into the northern plains, and it does appear as though over the weekend they're going to be a lot more seasonal as far as their temperatures go. For us, we are still going to stay above normal with our temperatures, but not quite as warm as what we have been looking at. What are we looking at right now? Well, heat indices, just to kind of give you an idea, yesterday here at Radio Center and most of Saginaw, we were looking at a heat index of 110 yesterday. Carroll came in at 108, Midland 107, the Bad Axe area as well as down by Flint reporting 106. A lot of reporting stations right around that 100 degree feels like index as we went through the day yesterday. Low pressure system is over Hudson Bay. It's got a front that is following from the southwest part of that low, and it's moving out through the Dakotas and into Montana. And that is pretty much the pathway of whatever storm activity, rain shower activity, is going to be moving over the next 24 hours, because that's the pathway it has been working with over the last couple of days or so. Just to give you an idea, if you were in the pathway of that series of low-pressure-induced rain showers, some of them were quite heavy. Fife Lake, which is up in the northwest part of the Lower Peninsula. They were looking at almost an inch and seven-tenths of rain over the past couple of days. Wellston, right around an inch. Old Mission coming in at better than six-tenths of an inch. Traverse City, over the past couple of days, close to seven-tenths of an inch of rain. Otsego Lake, 1.3 inches of rain. Rudyard, 1.6 inches. Then you get by Engadine, that was about eight-tenths of an inch, and a couple other locations in the northern part of the Lower Peninsula, close to nine-tenths of an inch. Even though it was a fairly consistent strip of precipitation, the rainfall amounts were erratic. They were all over the place. Again, indicative of what you will see when it comes to thunderstorm activity over the summer, especially when those temperatures rev up. Normally, we will see the month of July turn out to be one of our warmer months, and past history indicates the very same thing. July usually has the largest number of 90-plus degree temperatures, and a lot of records are set for the warmest ever temperatures during the month of July. For us here in the Great Lakes Bay Area, in the 1930s, to be specific, we had 19 record high temperatures in the 1930s in the Great Lakes Bay Area. And we had seven straight days of temperatures over 100 back in 1936. That ranged anywhere from July the 8th to July the 14th. So that just gives you an idea how warm it was. The decade of the 30s was probably the warmest decade we had seen up until 2012. In 2012, over the summer, we had 45 days of over 90 degrees. And again, that was in 2012. Before that and after that, haven't seen anything like it. Now, to go the other extreme, and Matthew, you'll take note of this because you were working outside yesterday. It was a little warm, wasn't it?
3: Oh, yeah.
2: Well, a year ago yesterday, or I don't say a year ago, back in 1951. So that was before your mom. Hmm. You're looking at Grandma and Grandpa. 1951, July the 1st, we had an inch of snow.
3: Really?
2: Really.
3: Snow?
2: Snow. Now, I'm not saying you wished for snow yesterday, but you look for a lot cooler weather than what we had yesterday. We peaked out at right around at the airport right around 94, and here at Radio Center, we were at 99. That's how warm it got yesterday. Record high on this date is 100, and that was set back in 1931. The record low is 39, and that was set in 2001. And incidentally, that was the coldest ever. July the 2nd, 2001, 69 was our high, 39 was our low, and the warmest ever, you guessed it, 1931. 100 was our high, 70 was our low. We should be 82 and 61 at night. The forecast, 93, that'll just about take care of us. A few clouds around, there might be a pop-up shower here and there. We're looking for a little bit of a breeze. As Matthew said a little earlier, we were looking at a south breeze gusting up to about 20 miles per hour. So we're going to see that wind direction change a little bit later on this afternoon. And then during the day tomorrow, it'll be more westerly than southwesterly. And that's what's going to cause the chance of seeing a little bit more in the way of a spot, a pop-up spotty shower. Breeze conditions, 73 for a low tonight, scattered pop-up shower around, partly cloudy skies. Tomorrow, more of the same, 90 for a high, 69 for a low tomorrow night. So tomorrow night's going to seem almost like fall. Saturday, a mix of sun and clouds, scattered showers will be around. A little bit better chance of seeing more coverage of some scattered shower activity. A system in the Ohio River Valley is going to be taking over, and that's why we'll begin to see the chance of a shower, a little bit better chance on Saturday. 85 for a high, 64 for a low. Then moving into Sunday, we'll see clouds, we'll see showers, we'll see sun, we'll see showers, and quite a bit cooler, 82 for a high, 62 for a low on Sunday night with partly cloudy skies. Low to mid-80s as we start off the work week next week with partly cloudy skies on Monday, Tuesday, and Wednesday with nighttime lows in the low 60s during that period of time. So a lot closer to what's average. But for the period to take us all the way through the 15th of July, we're looking for our temperatures to be above normal, precipitation values to be at or slightly below normal for this time of the year. More on the weather as we go through the broadcast. Matthew standing by. Today, who do we have?
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2: 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See them today at Weiss Equipment and Frankenmuth, doing it right longer. Say good morning to Melinda Sweeney over at the Andersons. And Melinda, it looks as though we're continuing to carry that plus as we move into the 4th of July holiday on the markets.
8: Yeah, we had our report on Tuesday, which was acres and quarter stocks. In the corn world, prices rebound off their contract lows, really with the strength of wheat and slightly better than expected quarter stocks. Weekly export sales are in focus and expectations are moderate, but they're not exactly strong. The USDA planting estimate came in higher than hoped, but no meaningful acre cut in corn, disappointing that bullish expectation. And technically, the market in the short term rebounded within a broader downtrend. Support is still near that 420 and near resistance on the upside of these corn futures is 465 to 475, which we're 30 cents off of that in the DEIS market, but that's our high side strategy. You know, long term, stay tactical for the potential for mean revision balance and for profits, for managed money to take profits into some sort of a resistance when we hit that 420. And if we can close above that today, that would be great. Soybeans, the bullish bulls in the market really remain resilient despite higher acreage estimates and some demand concerns. You know, will China come in? How much will they come in and buy and when? Recent crush data was slightly below expectations in the bean world, but still record for the month of May.

0: today. Technically, the market is in a healthy corrective pullback within a larger uptrend of the 200-day moving average, but still bullish a little bit there. And in the wheat market, bulls cite sharply lower U.S. and global acreage estimates and production concerns, where bears are pointing to Russia's eliminating its export tax and increasing competition. Still a lot as we talk about policy and markets to from a small and mid-sized beef producer operations. So the USDA is launching $500 million worth of a program to support them. They're trying to aim another $500 million in to expand domestic fertilizer production. They're also monetizing crop acreage reporting via a pilot program. Still a lot that's shaking out from a policy and from the macro, but markets are just really largely driven by technicals and short-term positioning rather than our long-term fundamentals. The corn and soybeans show tactical bullish steps, while wheat is more of a mix and a little defensive. And we still really want to talk about using rallies to price what we have on the farm and manage our risk to sustain any upside. So as a new week comes and goes, the board is still just as volatile as last.
1: Now, do we have any wheat being thrashed right now? I know down in the Oakley area, they were really looking at it close. And southern Michigan, from what I understand, there has been some thrashing going on.
0: Yeah, southern Michigan has taken some corn off thus far. The quality looks great and test weight is good, so that is always great when we're harvesting wheat. There was a couple loads taken off in the Oakley area yesterday. A little wetter than the farmer would like, so they're going to give it a day or two to dry down just a little bit more. But for this Auburn, Bay City, Standish area, the read is next weekend, maybe early or of the end of the week next week. So we'll see what this warm weather and rain brings and how fast we can get the wheat to finish turning.
1: Yeah, well, hopefully we're not going to get a whole lot of rain, so I don't think it should hurt too bad. Our long range outlook right now is for below average precipitation once we move into the tail end of next week. So we'll just have to see how that all shakes out.
0: Yeah, I mean, hopefully, I was listening to you just a minute ago, and the Elger Sterling area got around an inch in the last 24 hours. So these pop-up showers, definitely with the humidity, are not helping much on that front.
1: No,
0: But
1: you're right
0: hopefully
1: there.
0: it can stay to a minimum until we can get into next weekend.
1: I guess so. So on the board at the Andersons, what do you have, Melinda?
0: Yeah, corn is up 6. So we have nearby corn at 402. New crop 26 corn 385, new crop 27 404. Beans are up 5. So we have nearby beans at 1126, new crop 26 beans at 1080, new crop 27 at 1065. Wheat is up 5 currently, and we have July 26 red wheat at 5 1/4. And July 27 red wheat at 573, and then we have July 26 white wheat at 560, and July 27 white wheat at 593.
1: Now, markets, it's a full day of trading today, Melinda.
0: Today, yep, and then the board is closed tomorrow in observance of the holiday. Yeah, so we go into another long trading weekend after just having one a couple weeks ago, so definitely. For being green going into that, it feels like a good day.
1: Sure does. Well, you have a great holiday. We'll talk to you next week, okay?
0: Thanks, you guys too. Everyone have a fun 4th of July.
1: We sure will. Melinda Sweeney over at the Andersons. A little bit more in depth, Doug Klein from Oppenheimer joining us. 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They hope each and every one of you have a very happy and safe 4th of July holiday. If you've got to supply the food,

0: Rye corn 425.5, up 4.5. Soybeans 1130.5, up 4.25. And the July wheat 598.75, up 6.75. Over to the December contract of corn 444.75, up 2.5. November soybeans 1150, that's up 0.75. And the December wheat 619.75, up 5.25 cents. And sugar is setting right now at 14.9 cents a pound. Everything in energy is lower today, so that's kind of good, right? Crude oil is 67.66, down 92 cents. The heating oil is 317.75, that's down 4 cents. Gasoline, 288.25, down 6.25 cents. And natural gas is 318.25, down 3.75 cents. And that gasoline should put us in the 350 range, you know. I mean, I don't have to lay it out in black and white for you, but gas stations are a little hot.
1: Yeah, they are.
0: Anyway, precious metals coming back a little bit. Bitcoin actually came back today, 61,750. So you remember about 3 days ago, the big news story was, oh, everybody's shorting Bitcoin. Well, I guess that was yesterday's news because they're kind of dead cat bouncing it today. The speculators are coming back into precious metals a little bit. Gold's at $41,39.50, up $57 an ounce. The copper is at $6.20, up 2 cents. Silver's at $61.72, up $1.21. Platinum's at $16,39.70, up 40 bucks. And then over to the currencies. Canadian dollar 70.75, that's up 17 ticks. The euro's at 114.80, up 64 ticks. The British pound is 133.70, up 91 ticks. And the Swiss franc is at 125.69, that's up 109 ticks. So money flowing that way.
1: Well, I guess. Well, you have a nice holiday.
0: Yep, you too.
1: We'll talk to you on Monday, Doug. Thank you.
0: Sounds good.
1: Doug Klein over at Oppenheimer. 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Matthew, just as Melinda was talking about the Augray area, and that we saw a Maverick shower move through that area within the last hour and a half or so. So they picked up a little bit of rain there. Not a lot, but a little bit. And all of it moved across Saginaw Bay and into Michigan's thumb. So they picked up a little bit of rain. Hopefully it relieved them just a little bit. But I don't know. It was probably a warm rain.
2: Oh, yeah.
1: If you know what I mean. On deck, who do we have?
2: Well, coming up next, we have Craig Voorhees from the Rummel Insurance Agency. And we also have Jerry Samulski from the Bay Landscape and Garden Center in Essexville.
1: Craig, good morning. How are you this morning?
3: I'm good, Terry. How's everybody there?
1: Hey, we're doing good. Talking about the holiday coming up, Craig.
3: We are. Our office is closed tomorrow in observation of the 4th. We hope everybody enjoys the 250 celebrations and does it safely. If they need us, they can always reach us any time of the day at 1-800-572-0939. And you will actually talk to a Rummel employee, not a call center. So we're still here, even though the office is closed, to help out if needed.
1: Yeah, and with all the activity going on, all that movement, just about anything can happen.

0: right?
1: Oh, for sure. There's a lot of folks on the road. There's lots of folks hopefully safely lighting off fireworks, campfires, all that stuff is all fun, but can also go sideways in a quick hurry. So hopefully nobody experiences any of that.
0: All righty. Craig, you have a good holiday. We'll talk to you next week, okay?
1: We will, Terry. Thank you. You as well, and to everybody else.
0: Thank you. Craig Voorhees with the Rummel Agency. Jerry Somolsky joining us right now with the plant of the week. And did we need an umbrella for that plant to keep off the sun, Jerry?
2: No. Well, maybe yes, as a matter of fact. So you challenged me to find something kind of 4th of July-ish, and all I could find is bottle rocket ligularia. And so as far as the umbrella goes, yes, it prefers part shade to full shade. And, it blooms yellow on a spine that comes up over the plant. And it's about 2.5 to 3 foot tall and maybe 2 to 2.5 feet wide. Partial shade. It likes medium to wetter soils is ideal. It does tolerate very heavy shade in wet soils as well. Matter of fact, they even say it can be used in a rain garden. So, it's a nice plant. The flowers are amazing. They're blooming now as well. So, I think a good plant for the 4th of July. What do you think?
0: Yeah, I think so. I'm intrigued by the name, Bottle Rocket. Do you have them at the nursery?
2: We do, and we actually have one called the Little Rocket, which is a same plant but a little bit smaller than the Bottle Rocket.
0: Oh, wow.
2: So, yeah, we do.
0: Hey, Jerry, you have a good holiday, and we'll talk to you next week, okay?
2: You too, guys, and to all the listeners, be safe out there and enjoy the 4th.
0: You betcha. Let's find out what's going on in New York other than climbing the Eiffel Tower, or not Eiffel Tower, the... that big tall building in New York. Hunter is joining us right now from Baird and Company. The sky was the limit, from what I understand, huh?
3: Yeah, absolutely, Terry.
0: What's going on in New York other than climbing tall buildings?
3: Yeah, today the Dow is trading at 52,648.64 and is up 349 with a volume of 426 million shares traded. The NASDAQ is down 213.76 and is trading at 25826.63 with a volume of 664 million shares traded. Some stocks of local interest include Deere & Company at 627.59, down 0.04, Caterpillar at 971.24, down 20.16, CMS Energy at 76.85, down up 93 cents, Dow at 2807, up $1.05. DuPont at 140.11.164, Corteva at 85.06, up $1.51, Huntington at 17.90, down 20 cents, Independent Bank at 36.07, down 63 cents, General Motors at 75.02, down 50 cents, Walmart at 111.81, up $3, and AT&T at 20, down 45 cents.
0: You have a great holiday, Hunter. Thank you so much.
3: You too. Thank you, Terry.
0: Back at 12:30 with an update. Now we conclude with the playing of our national anthem, brought to you by Euclid Avenue Coin in Bay City.

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1: From ABC News, I'm Michelle Franzen. A dangerous heat dome locked over much of the country. In Washington, D.C., Asa Watson says just being out for a short time was a challenge.
2: Ridiculous. When I got in the car, it felt like I almost burned myself. Like, it was bad.
1: More than 180 million Americans facing heat alerts heading into the 4th of July holiday weekend. ABC's Brianna Nally is at New York's Rockaway Beach.
3: That scorching heat dome smothering 30 states is expected to hit its peak today, straining the nation's power grid.
4: I'm just not going to leave my apartment.
5: It's getting hotter and hotter.
3: Several major cities declaring emergencies as temperatures soar into the 100s.
1: The holiday getaway here also, and travelers, whether driving or flying, could be impacted by the extreme heat. AAA says more than 72 million Americans will travel this holiday period. Today will be the busiest at airports. Russia launched a major attack across Ukraine's capital. Reports that at least 21 people were killed in Kyiv in the drone strikes. ABC's Marcus Moore has details.
6: Ukrainian officials said that there were 20 different strike sites across the city. So this was clearly a significant and prolonged attack. Families moved underground for safety. As we've seen before, people took shelter in the city's subway stations.
1: A 9-story apartment building partially collapsed, and rescue crews are looking for survivors. It's getting a little tougher for Americans to find a job. ABC's Jim Ryan has the numbers.
7: After a month that saw non-farm payroll employment increase by 172,000, the figure from June fell to 57,000 new positions, many of them in professional services and health care. Still, the unemployment rate, according to the Bureau of Labor Statistics, fell slightly to 4.2% last month.
1: The two daredevils who scaled the Empire State Building yesterday, appearing before a Manhattan judge, Angelina Nicolau and Ivan Kuznetsov, were put on supervised release until their August court date for carrying out the stunt. You're listening to ABC News.
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10: Sunny skies and 89 degrees at 12:03. Good afternoon, I'm Mike Burchett. Ahead of the 4th of July weekend, health officials are urging beachgoers in Iasco County to check for posted advisories before heading to the water. District Health Department number 2 has issued contamination advisories for 4 beaches due to elevated bacteria levels, with wildlife listed as the source of the pollution by the state. Tawas City Park, East Tawas City Park, and Gateway Park Beach, all facing Tawas Bay on Lake Huron, along with Osaba Township Shoreline Park on Lake Huron, have been under advisory since Wednesday morning. The state has an online portal showing beach closures statewide, and officials say each advisory will be lifted once bacteria levels drop to an acceptable range. Public health officials continue to monitor water quality at public beaches throughout the summer. Former Ionia Township Treasurer Marilyn Harp is accused of 1 count of bank fraud. Officials say she allegedly used more than $700,000 of taxpayer money to pay off credit card bills and for building a vacation home. Harp allegedly wrote about 80 checks from one of the township's accounts over 11 years. She resigned last summer. If convicted, she faces up to 30 years in prison. Health authorities are trying to identify the source of a bacteria that's sickened more than 170 people across 20 Michigan counties. Cyclosporiasis is a parasitical bacteria found on contaminated fresh produce. The outbreak has hit Monroe County by far the hardest, with 70 cases reported in the past week. Lindsay Patrick with the Monroe County Health Department says to be on the lookout for gastrointestinal systems.
11: It is self-limiting. You don't necessarily have to take the antibiotic, but you can take an antibiotic once you've been diagnosed. But not everybody can take that specified antibiotic, so it may just have to run its course. Could be days, could last a couple weeks, come and go, and we just want that diarrhea is going to take that bacteria out of your body, and we just want to make sure people do not get dehydrated, especially with the high heat.
10: Wayne and Washtenaw counties have been affected, as well as Shiawassee as far north. WSGW News Time, 12:05. Now for today's weather forecast. Extreme heat warning is still in effect with heat indexes plus 100 degrees. Sunny skies today with a chance of pop-up showers, gusty winds, a high of 93, with more chances of showers tonight at a low of 70. Chance of late-day scattered showers tomorrow, a high of 92, and on 4th of July, some spotty showers. 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
19: Yes.
18: Man, oh man. There's going to be so much talked about how great our country is, and I'm really looking forward to that. Mm-hmm. Because we're so used to so many people hating the country.
19: Yes.
18: So live in this country.
19: Yeah.
20: Well, you're going to get that, too. I mean, we're already getting that.
18: I know, that's what I'm saying. I'm looking forward to the refreshment that will be people proud of their country and talking about it.
20: Well, I'm looking forward to more land acknowledgments.
18: No, you're not.
20: No, I'm not. No.
18: You know, there's been a lot of talk about illegal immigration over the last 10 years and certainly over the last few days.
20: Yep.
18: And then the Supreme Court decision talking about birthright citizenship and people a little disillusioned.
20: Yeah,
18: you have all of that. One of the things that the media has done and the left has done over time is try to position certainly conservatives as anti-immigrant, when it's anti-illegal immigrant.
20: Right.
18: And they play that game all the time.
20: Yeah.
18: Well, what we've seen over the last few years is citizens of the United States getting murdered by people here illegally. And people are very upset by that.
20: And they should be.
18: Rightfully so.
20: Yes.
18: And you had the student in Chicago murdered, and her parents are then talking. What?
20: It's tough. I mean, I know what you're going to play. I just was...
18: It's very difficult.
20: It's very difficult, yeah.
18: I mean, to hear painful. Jessica so Gorman talking about her daughter.
20: Yes, just terrible.
18: And so, well, you had Democrats at the hearing, like Pramila Jayapal, saying, I really feel bad for you that you've lost your child, this sort of thing.
21: Let me start by offering my deepest condolences to you, Mrs. Gorman, and to you, Mr. Abraham, for the loss of your children. As a parent myself, I can think of no greater loss, and I appreciate you being here to share their stories and their lives with us. Unfortunately, this hearing is it's the fourth time in this committee that we've had a hearing on sanctuary cities. The fourth time. And there's many other things that we could be doing other than this. I would have loved to have had some hearings on the unconstitutionality of the president's executive order on

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0: with a banana. That video is on our Facebook page, by the way.
1: Oh, yeah. Please go to it and watch it. Because
2: it's very funny.
1: Yeah, well, it is very funny. I agree.
2: Oh, my gosh.
1: I agree.
2: That's what we were laughing about a little bit.
1: I told you. I said, after all the said and done, they're going to remember me as the monkey button guy.
0: 50 years in the business.
1: nothing else. Remember nothing else. Yeah.
2: I won't let that happen. All right, stop it. The CNN panel rates the Jewishness of lawmakers. I can't wait to get to that. And around a What's Your Story, straight ahead.
3: We're looking at mostly cloudy skies. A little bit of a breeze out there. It's warm. 87 at the airport. It is 88 here at Radio Center. 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Downtown Bay City coming in at 88. Forecast in a moment, but first of all, let's take a look at the markets. Trending mostly to the positive side in Chicago, according to MAC and Breckenridge. Our wheat is up 2, white wheat at 566, the red wheat at 526, new crop 605 for the white, 565 for the red. Corn is currently up 2 cents at 405, new crop up a penny at 383, the soybeans up 2 at 1120, new crop is unchanged at 1084. According to Baird and Company, trending to the negative, but the Dow is currently up. Up 388 at 52,686, right around 467 million shares. The NASDAQ is down 213, 25,826, with right around 718 million shares. The S&P is currently down 12 at 74.71. A look at the Mercantile Exchange in a moment.
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3: Flex positive 30 cents to 40 cents to the positive. We have a southwest breeze at 14. Barometer is rising at 30.00. We're looking at a line of shower activity cutting through central Wisconsin. It's crossing Lake Michigan and breaking down, so it doesn't appear as though anything is really going to hold together all that much. If there is going to be any precipitation, it will be scattered, and it will be the pop-up variety as we go through the remainder of the day. You can tell exactly where it is because everything to the north, temperatures range anywhere from 5 to 10 degrees cooler than what we are right here. We're seeing a number of readings in the mid to upper 70s all across the northern third of the lower peninsula, and the upper peninsula quite a bit cooler as well. Our weather forecast right after this.
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3: Not likely on your back porch. 73 for a low tonight with partly cloudy skies. Again, a scattered pop-up shower will be around. Tomorrow, more of the same. 90 for a high, 69 for a low. So you can tell the nighttime temperature is going to begin to cool down just a little bit. We'll be anywhere from 5 to 8 degrees cooler tomorrow night than what we have been lately. Again, that line of shower activity, albeit scattered, is going to be settling to the south over the next 24 to 36 hours. So on Saturday, we'll have some sun, but we'll also have some clouds and a little bit better chance of seeing some shower activity around. 85 for a high on Saturday, 64 for a low on Saturday night, and a little bit cooler on Sunday. That's a look at Marcus weather at the bottom of the hour. More Markley, Van Camp, and Robbins coming up.
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2: Okay, David. A CNN panel really rated the Jewishness of different lawmakers?
0: This is another grim sign of the times. And I'm not even critical of CNN for doing this. I think it's grim that it's actually sort of a normal conversation right now about whether or not in a nationwide election a Jewish person could win in the Democrat Party. So on CNN, they're talking about Georgia Senator John Ossoff, who may be running for president. He says he's not going to. Who knows? I know a lot of people want him to on the Democrat side. But the problem, and this is a political problem, which is so grim for the state of the country, the problem is that he's a Jew. And this was on Alex Michelson's show on CNN. You'll hear one of the panelists, and then he wraps it up with just, again, I'm overusing the word, but it's the only one I can think of, a grim assessment.
2: Okay, roll it.
6: On the Jewish thing, because he is Jewish. He might be the Democrat that can thread the needle, because even though he's Jewish, he's very critical of the Israeli government, very critical of Benjamin Netanyahu. He has credibility on that issue. So it's possible that I think he could be fill that lane in between the two extremes of the Democratic Party.
7: Ask Scott Wiener how that's working out for him. Right.
8: Yeah, as a Jew, some people read a little more Jewish than other people. Mm-hmm. And John Ossoff may not read as Jewish as Josh Shapiro does, for whatever that's worth.
3: Holy crap.
1: You couldn't say that about any other organization ever.
0: No, or any other, other class of people or group of people.
2: Oh, you could about Christian or Catholic, mm-hmm. but you couldn't about Muslim.
0: Oh, no. No.
2: Well, he's too Muslim.
1: You couldn't about race either.
2: Right.
1: You
2: could about white. Oh, he's a little too white. I could hear that.
1: What's that mean?
2: What's that mean?
1: A little too white, yeah.
2: Well, it depends on who's saying it.
0: Yeah.
2: It could mean you're too conservative.
1: Yes.
2: You're too plain spoken.
1: This is where we are now. If you're Jewish, you have to damn Israel and Netanyahu.
2: Yes.
1: But you're still Jewish.
2: Yes.
1: Okay.
0: I'm not even mad at CNN for having that conversation, because that's a real conversation right now in 2026, whether or not Democrats will vote for somebody who's a Jew, as long as they don't look too Jewish.
2: Right.
1: Yeah.
0: Oof.
1: Behave Jewishy.
2: Well, and if you are a Jew, obviously you have to be outspoken about Israel.
0: Yeah.
2: And not want to give them a penny. And probably at some point in time, you're going to have to utter the words "Free Palestine."
0: Yeah,
2: because that'll be the litmus test.
1: They'll make you do it.
2: Oh yeah, and if you don't, then you're out of the club.
1: Yeah. Mm-hmm.
2: Wow. Yep, that's where we are there. Might have heard the story out of Minnesota, Minneapolis, that Jacob Fry, Tim Walz, the governor, they're all about opening up the bathhouses. They are.
0: I know.
2: I mean, you're laughing at me. How else will I say it? You're the news guy. How would you say it in a news style?
0: I'm just like, I don't know what to do with this story, because it's like, really, this is going to be the top priority, is to make sure that there are places in public where gay dudes can just jump in a pile together. It's bizarre.
2: And I heard this clip, and it was a head scratcher. So I thought, as an exercise, the three of us could decipher what is really being said here. Mm-hmm. This is from a local lawmaker out of Minneapolis, Robin Wamsley, on why everyone should be for opening the bathhouses. Roll it.
9: I think it's important to address this, the weaponization of hypersexualization of our queer communities as a means to also bring forward repressive policies that limits their existence and their ability to be in community with each other.
1: What?
2: Okay, stop there. David, you'd kind of rolled your eyes and then laughed.
0: Well, it's just funny. It's like, so wait, you're saying that gay people have no choice but to have orgies at public places?
2: That's what it sounded like to me, that they're hypersexualized, and then you're using it against them for repressive policies that say you got to do it at your house.
0: That, like, 5 minutes ago, that would have been the homophobic statement.
2: Yes.
0: Gay dudes are incapable of keeping it in their pants.
2: Yes. But isn't that what she's saying?
0: Yes.
2: The other question she doesn't bring up yet, are they Jewish?
1: Oh, yeah.
2: Just kidding. Anyway, she goes on.
9: This policy has been repeatedly framed as facilitation of brothel or sexual activity, as if folks just want to go out and have sex, which, you know what? Maybe that might help actually bring more joy into our city. But to say that this policy is essentially the facilitation of legalizing brothels is not what's happening.
1: Do they take baths in there only?
0: It's just one big shower room?
1: Yeah.
0: Yeah, I don't know about if it's so much brothels as it is just...
1: No, it's free.
0: Yeah.
1: Nobody's charging for it. I charge to get in, I guess. If you want to use our soap and our bathtubs.
0: If you want a bath bomb, that's extra.
1: Exactly.
2: I mean, they're not going to talk about the fact that, well, there were people that were trafficked in these places. Yeah. If you go back to the 80s, that was absolutely happening.
0: Yeah.
2: They're not going to talk about that part, but to your point, no, it's not like a brothel where you have to pay.
1: Right.
2: But somehow, I don't know.
1: You probably have to pay to get in.
2: It could be. There's some sort of cover charge.
1: Cover charge, yeah.
0: Oh, yeah.
2: Okay.
1: Takes care of the DJ.
2: Got it. Mm-hmm. But I don't know, as a hetero person, do you need something in the public?
0: Right,
2: there's because you can't control yourself, or home's just not good enough.
0: Right, there it's like we're bringing joy to our community. Well, wait a minute, there's no other community that gets that kind of consideration. Hey, we need a place where we can just pile on top of each other and see what goes where. Like, that's ridiculous.
2: I know, it's kind of crazy. Well, I suppose they could try it with hetero, but it'd be like 85% dudes, and
0: probably
2: the women that show up, you'd never want to touch with a 10-foot pole.
1: It's like I'm going to wake up and I'm in my bedroom, and it's like the whole thing was just a dream.
0: It winds up being like the Ashley Madison thing,
1: right,
0: where it's
1: basically
0: a bunch of bots and dudes talking to each other.
1: Yeah, right.
2: Okay. All right. It's that time. We do it a couple of times a day. We go around the table. It may not be the biggest story out there, but you saw it. You want to bring it in. Today, David, what's your story?
0: Well, remember last year when that evil Elon Musk and Doge found the federal government was literally processing paper retirement records in an old mine?
2: Yeah, oh, yeah.
0: Iron Mountain. Well, the Office of Personnel Management has ended that, and they're, like, really pushing non-paper retirement processing to make it faster, because there are people who retire and they don't get their first pension payment for months afterward.
2: Exactly.
0: So here's the director, Scott Cooper, talking to Fox News Digital.
2: Okay.
10: You've got really good people in government, and I believe that many of them have just been constrained by a system that does not allow innovation and does not allow some element of risk-taking. And look, the only thing I did that was different than any other predecessor was we gave people permission to actually solve the problems they knew needed to be solved. When the administration took over, there were no more than 500 people who had gone through the online retirement system. Today, it's 155,000. So I just think that speaks volumes for what this administration has done in terms of really tackling this tough problem. Look, it's emblematic of an era where our solution to every problem was hire more people to solve problems, use manual processes for stuff. And again, I think people were very well-intentioned in doing that. But the reality is, look, it's the year 2026. We don't need to have people filing retirement applications manually.
2: No. And taking elevators to go down way deep into the earth to find out where the file is.
0: Right.
2: When we first saw that, like, this is a joke, right?
0: No.
2: They're embellishing. No, that's real.
1: No, sure enough.
0: Fred's retirement paperwork is next to the Ark of the Covenant or something. You know?
1: Right, yeah. Right. In a clay pot.
2: All right, Scotty, what do you got for your story?
1: Man, this is I read this story the other day, and I'm thinking, I haven't even thought about this artist for a long time, but Lizzo has a record out.
2: Yeah.
1: And nobody's buying it. Oh. Fewer than 3,000 copies in the first week out, failing to crack the Billboard 200 in the first two weeks. So people are walking, shrugging their shoulders like, what happened here? This is a person who was winning Grammys, four-time Grammy winner, selling millions of copies of albums. Can I tell you what happened? And everybody agrees with me.
2: Yeah.
1: She lost weight. Her whole brand was a fat girl who sang. And you got to have that body positivity. You got to have that body love.
2: Well, not just singing, twerking.
1: Yeah. Yeah. Now she's essentially starting over something else. The new person that she's become is not a star. Fat Lizzo was a star. Now we got thinner Lizzo, and that ain't happening.
2: Well,
1: we don't have the cultural wave we had before.
2: No. It's not that. I remember, David, you had heard a couple of songs of her, and this is before, if I remember right, before she really got big as a star.
0: Yeah, I liked a couple of her songs, yeah.
2: Okay. I heard a song the other day. What was it called? Like, Good Morning or something like that.
1: A Lizzo song?
2: Yeah, it was the new one.
1: Oh.
2: And I was thinking, well, I don't know good pop music from bad, but this sounded pretty bad. I'm going to see if I can find this really quick. I'll play a clip of it.
0: She should go into, like, rock and roll and call herself Thin Lizzo.
2: There you go.
1: That's a tribute band.
2: There you go. Oh, I don't have it. I mean, do you really want to hear it anyway?
1: Well, I do now.
2: Okay. I'll try to find it.
1: Well, you can. We'll come up with it eventually.
2: Yeah.
1: But, I mean, it's really funny how she went into this thing as this love yourself and I'm obese and it's great to be obese and all this. All of a sudden, you know, being obese had its problems with health and all kinds of stuff. I better lose weight. Did. And all of a sudden, the acceptance is gone now.
2: Well, wait, it was weird because she lost the weight, but then didn't she do an ad for Chili's or something?
0: Yeah, she's still a bigger lady.
2: Oh, yeah.
0: She's not. It's not like the Adele thing where she just, like, really committed.
1: But that wasn't really Adele's image, though.
0: Yeah.
1: You know, that Adele was the voice.
2: Here's that song I was talking about.

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10: The Markley, Van Camp, and Robin Show. Jamie Markley, David Van Camp, Scott Robbins, and the five stories we're watching today.
15: One, two, three, four, five.
16: Number five, the National Security Group is urging Congress to investigate the Environmental Law Institute because, well, they were partnering with Chinese government-linked entities and, at the same time, training more than 2,000 American judges.
10: Judges.
16: Yes.
10: Training them.
16: Yes.
10: Okay.
16: Number four, Republican Senator Mitch McConnell, you know, he's been out just kind of, it's been mysterious, other than we know that he's been in the hospital. New reporting says that he was found unconscious in his D.C. home last month and may have suffered a heart attack. Number three, Las Vegas cops busted a transgender gunman who also planned, or who allegedly planned, a casino massacre using this huge cache of weapons. Number two, a
10: by the way, how much will Legacy Media cover that story?
16: That'll be interesting to see, right? Because on the one hand, you got the scary guns, guns, guns, and on the other hand, well, it's a troon, you know? You can't...
10: Yeah.
16: They're probably a victim. Number two, a middle-class upstate New York stay-at-home mom has been charged with, get this, allegedly supporting Palestinian Islamic Jihad in Gaza. She donated, by the way, her name, Catherine Beth Washburn, otherwise looks like a kind of normal middle-aged woman.
10: Okay.
16: Two little kids. She donated $30,000 in cryptocurrency to this extremist group. She herself is the leader of a domestic extremist group called Direct Action Movement for Palestinian Liberation, which encourages acts of violence here in the name of the Palestinian people. I'm not really sure how that's supposed to work, but... Wow. The online radicalization of, you know, liberal white women should be studied in universities.
10: I was going to say, I want to see like a full report from some great investigative reporter how this happened.
16: How does
10: Love
16: this
10: to
16: happen?
10: Yeah.
16: And then number one, per the latest New York Times poll, in every Senate battleground this cycle, most people think the Democrat Party is too extreme, really. Those are the top five stories that we're watching today. 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
10: Happen to see this story. This is in Switzerland. They've got their national yodeling festival.
17: Oh, it's fun.
10: Big deal?
17: Yeah.
10: Well, it's hotter than Hades there, too. So you got people actually singing in fountains. I'm seeing a video right now. It's a group of like chubby white dudes with little black hats. They're shirtless in this tub, and they're yodeling a little bit there. You know. They got beers, and they're getting after it a little bit. Does that sound like yodeling?
17: No.
16: No, it doesn't.
10: I've like watched
17: it's like barbershop.
10: Three different clips of different people yodeling, and it doesn't sound like what I would consider yodeling.
17: No.
10: But apparently it is. No. Didn't you yodel once on the show, David?
16: Did I yodel?
10: Or at least attempt it?
16: I don't remember that. That must have been a long time ago.
10: Still on the weed then? I don't remember.
17: Eating Taco Bell for lunch.
10: Well, there are different like American artists that can yodel.
17: Oh, yeah. Jewel can yodel.
10: That's right.
17: She's a yodeler.
10: Okay. Oh, yeah. She got like a whole song called Yodel, right?
17: I think. I mean, I know she can yodel.
10: Yeah.
17: I'd rather do it.
10: Okay.
18: Up on a mountain, so gay and so free.
17: Gay.
10: Really?
18: There is a young man.
10: See, that's like the yodel.
17: A little bit.
10: Yeah. Me. Doesn't it like kick in, though?
18: And out on the lake, we'll drift with the tide.
10: You don't like the whisper.
17: Don't do the little girl voice.
10: This is the Markley, Van Camp, and Robin Show.
17: Little girl yodeling is bad.
10: Was that too close to Billie Eilish for you?
17: That was very close.
10: All right, let's see. Let's see where it goes.
18: Hear those chime bells ring.
10: When's the yodel?
18: Chime bells are ringing. Yodel 18.
10: Here we go. Now we're kicking it in.

0: 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And then there's...
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4: I'm Stuart Varney, and this is the Fox Business Report.
6: Stocks are mixed in afternoon trading, with the Dow hitting an all-time intraday high and on track for its 20th record close of the year as investors parse the June jobs report. Employers adding fewer jobs than expected during the month. 57,000 new jobs were added last month. The unemployment rate ticking lower to 4.2%. The healthcare and social assistance sector driving the gains, while hiring in the leisure and hospitality sector declined. The report is leading investors to dial back their expectations for interest rate hikes by the Fed this summer. The tech-heavy NASDAQ is falling, with chip equipment makers continuing to come under pressure while software stocks are gaining. And you'll be spending less for a mortgage this week, with rates falling to its lowest level since mid-May. The benchmark 30-year fixed rate fell to 6.43%, according to Freddie Mac. That's your Fox Business Report. I'm Hillary Barsky, invested in you.
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0: 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Listen, the bottom line is this is a dangerous world. There are a lot of evil people. 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One of the things I've been saying and that I'm standing by, I mean, after these three lunatics, one in New York, Hakeem Jeffries, you know, put out a nice tweet congratulating his new comrades that had been endorsed by Mamdani, Chuck Schumer has said nothing. What neither one of these guys know, they don't have any influence and they don't have any power. That's why I say minority leaders in name only. What they don't know and what they obviously are afraid of, and their fear is probably going to be realized sooner than later, is that their days are numbered. In the case of Schumer, his days in the Senate are numbered, and the days of Hakeem Jeffries in the House are numbered. Because they, like so many other Democrats, they're going to be primaried. You know, this rise of radical socialism. Now, when you hear, and we played this earlier in the week, I won't play it again now, but, you know, Democrats from Connecticut like Chris Murphy, you know, as nutty as he's been, he's never been, you know, one of these crazy Mamdani squad, AOC, you know, Grandpa Bernie or Pocahontas kind of Democrats. He just hasn't. And now he's welcoming all of these new radicals to the Democratic Party with open arms. We played that this week. We look at the positions now that are becoming mainstream in the Democratic Party, along with adopting this virulent anti-Semitism, which we have chronicled a lot on the show. Look at Graham Plattner, for example. He just came out and he said, I don't think men playing in women's sports should be banned. Here's what he said.
13: That's going to be a state question.
16: It's a state question, but I'm running for federal office.
13: But you don't have an opinion on whether what you think, whether transgender girls should play high school sports or whether they...
16: I do not think they should be banned. I think banning people from playing in sports in the gender that they see themselves as and identify as, doing that in a wholesale way is going to be restrictive of people's rights.
0: That is why I think the odds of Graham Plattner winning in the state of Maine are pretty low. Just like six-gender Tallarico, or Tallarico out there saying God is non-binary, or advocating, you know, or championing the rights, well, not only for biological men to play women's sports, but also championing the rights of biological men to have access to abortion. Now, I don't know. Maybe it's just me. Maybe I just missed the boat on this, but I didn't know. I wasn't taught in school that biological men were capable of giving birth to children. Now, if something has changed and I'm not up to speed on it and you happen to know the answer to it, please let me know, because I don't know the answer to that. You know, and then, of course, they're pushing for universal everything, cradle to grave everything. An interesting answer from Zoran, Marxist commie Mamdani. Now, this is one of the things about socialism that a lot of people don't pay a lot of attention to, is they expect a lot of sacrifice from people, and you have to wonder why. Like, for example, New York City residents now are finding out what Mamdani meant when he promised that they'd soon be feeling, quote, the warmth of collectivism. Now, the Northeast has a heat wave going on, and I don't know, temperatures are expected to hit well over 100 degrees today. And, you know, Marxist Mamdani, you know, sent out a heat wave alert this morning, warning his constituents that unless they cut back on air conditioning, that New York City's power grid might collapse. And that sparked a viral outrage when he responded to the heat wave by instructing residents, sounds like Jimmy Carter, put on a sweater, lower the temperature in your house, because we don't have enough oil to heat our homes, and you've got to sacrifice. So Mamdani actually said, and he's asking business owners to set their thermostats to 78 degrees. Now, I live in the free state of Florida, and at this time of year, yeah, temperatures where I live, because I'm fairly coastal, live pretty close to, I'm near the coast. You know, it gets to 95. You get a coastal breeze, which kind of lowers the temperature. If you live more inland in Florida, it can get over 100 degrees. It can be really hot. You know, I like my air conditioner at 70 degrees. You know, Jason, what do you like your temperature set at home? What do you like the temperature at?
17: Usually about 72, 73, 74 degrees.
0: All right. So most people want it, you know, a nice, cool room. You know, some people may want 68. Some people might want 70, like me. Some people might want 73. Nobody wants in the middle of summer, when it's 100 degrees outside, to have to set their thermostat to 78 degrees. Here's what he said.
18: And to every business owner, please set your thermostats to 78 degrees. To alleviate the stress on our power grid. Every worker in New York City has the right to a safe workplace, and that includes safety in extreme heat.
19: We'll ask private companies to sacrifice, just as private citizens must do. All of us must learn to waste less energy. simply by keeping our thermostats, for instance, at 65 degrees in the daytime and 55 degrees at night.
0: He's talking about in the middle of winter, and he's telling Americans, that was Jimmy Carter telling Americans to wear sweaters. No, thank you. Now, you have the New York City Democratic Socialist co-chair, a guy by the name of Gustavo Gordillo, saying that we will be trying to influence the next presidential primary, and we'd be thrilled if AOC does enter the race. Here's what he said.
20: Do you think it's too early for me to ask if the path to the presidency for a Democrat is going to run through DSA?
21: I think that we will be trying to influence the next presidential primary, and it's still too soon to say how.
20: To say who?
21: Yeah, to say who. You know, I think that many in the organization would be very thrilled if Alexandria Ocasio-Cortez ended up running, but ultimately that's her decision, and we'll be in conversation.
0: I know that Tallarico says that God is non-binary, and all these years that I prayed the Lord's Prayer, which starts with Our Father, and I don't know how he reads the Lord's Prayer or says the Lord's Prayer, but or if he even does say the Lord's Prayer, but it's very bizarre. And anyway, so Gustavo is, you know, he also said, if I can pray, my prayer is I want AOC to be their candidate. I might be wrong. I wanted Jasmine Crockett to win in Texas, and then it ends up Tallarico wins. I didn't know that much about Tallarico, and then the more I learn about Tallarico, the more I'm convinced that he's going to be, you know, more easy to beat. Anyway, here's Gustavo Cordillo, again, the NYC Democratic Socialist of America co-chair, not allowing Palestinians to speak at the DNC convention. Here's what he said.
20: DSA see a window there to communicate with, to work with a figure like Harris, who angered and outraged so many of your members. Where does that relationship go?
21: I'll say that we really prioritized the congressional races this cycle because we knew that our performance in these races would become the measure of our power, and it would influence how the political establishment orients toward us. After we won the mayoral race, we saw in New York State figures like Kathy Hochul, who were really, you know, had been aligned with the establishment, they started to adopt some of our platform. We were able to reach a major step toward universal child care, I think, as a result of that election. And it's not surprising to me that now that we have so many more electoral victories under our belt, that people are trying to learn from that, I hope. But I think it's still too early to say, you know, there were huge mistakes made, I think, in the 2024 presidential race, you know, not even allowing a Palestinian to speak at the DNC convention is something that people will not soon forget. So having conversations, I think, is always welcome, but it's really seeing if they lead to action.
0: And we'll see where that heads. Now, here's the, again, now we go back to the interesting part. Ro Khanna always kind of wanted to portray himself as a somewhat moderate Democrat. And for Ro Khanna now to come out, he seems to be going full bore radical leftist, just like apparently Kamala Harris is now reaching out to Mamdani and trying to, you know, garner favor with him. And I think you're going to see a lot more of this, and that is that they want to reach out to the Democratic Socialists of America and get their support. But here's Ro Khanna.
22: Yesterday was a big night for progressives. Colorado shows a new generation of progressives like Milat are building a new and bold Democratic Party. It's time for the old guard to step aside. A lot of people are asking me what I make of these progressive wins. I say the era of cliches that politicians deliver with charisma and charm is over. This is a time for courage. Voters want to know where you stand on the tough issues and whether you will fight for real change in our unfair and lopsided economic and political system. Are you for single-payer health care? For taxing the wealth of billionaires? For stopping these foreign wars? for recognizing the genocide in Gaza, for abolishing and replacing ICE, for workers over AI, for money out of politics. This is not an age for triangulation or obfuscation. We're in a moment of transformational change in this country, and I'm calling on our party to listen to voters demanding more from us.
0: Here's what they've not factored in. They have not factored in that most Americans are watching this madness unfold and defund the police. Again, you go back to this woman that won in New York and the people that have been endorsed by Mamdani, and you listen to the positions that they have taken, and you know, then you listen, then you just pay very close attention. A person that, you know, called for the government to seize means of production, people's homes, no private property, police, abolish them, abolish America's prisons, abolish borders, don't deport anybody, even somebody convicted of rape and murder that's here illegally, celebrating October 7th, et cetera, et cetera. So now there's not a single Democrat but for John Fetterman that'll dare speak out against him. So what impact does that have on an election? And if you can you name any midterm election where these circumstances ever existed like this before? Now, the Democratic Socialist Communist that won, you know, this primary says, she, by the way, this is after Hakeem Jeffries endorsed her. Now she says, no, she doesn't support Hakeem Jeffries as the leader of the Democratic Party. I mean, you can't make that. That's, I guess, the thanks you get for, you know, for Hakeem Jeffries pretty much selling out any past belief that he might have had. You know, add to that, of course, the, you know, position on open borders and

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2: New details concerning the health of Senator Mitch McConnell. Dispatch audio reviewed by ABC News shows emergency responders went to McConnell's home to attend an unconscious person who appeared to be in cardiac arrest. ABC's Selena Wang says his office has not updated his status.
3: The audio doesn't say who the person is, but this incident happened on the same day that McConnell was hospitalized on June 4th. What we do hear in the audio is medical personnel being sent to Senator Mitch McConnell's home to attend to an unconscious person who appeared to be in cardiac arrest. 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
5: EMS to respond.
3: McConnell is never directly named in the audio, and a spokesperson for McConnell has declined to comment on it, giving no update on his current condition.
2: A week after the double earthquakes in Venezuela, crews still finding people alive. A security guard pulled from a collapsed shopping mall 8 days later, and some crews are pulling back, but families are digging by hand to find loved ones. 12-year-old Carlos was rescued after 5 days. His cousin, Maria Heredia, in Miami.
6: There's all this bittersweet feeling of happiness because he's alive. But also knowing there's people still there calling out for help.
2: Michelle Franzen, ABC News.
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8: Here's your WSUW weatherology forecast. An extreme heat warning remains in effect. Scattered showers and storms expected for tonight. Could see a few strong to severe storms with mostly clear skies. Temperatures drop back to around 74 and it will be windy. Then for the day on Friday, areas of showers and storms will have to watch for a few strong to severe storms again with hot temperatures, a high around 90, mostly sunny and breezy. Dropping back to around 68 as we head toward Friday night with areas of showers and storms, heavy rain possible then with mostly cloudy skies and breezy. Then for the 4th of July, we'll still see areas of showers and storms. A cooler day, a high around 82, with a mix of sun and clouds throughout the day. I'm meteorologist Regina Cole with the WSGW weatherology forecast. Right now, it's 96 degrees.
9: Roddy Green on the run, dives, makes a catch. Beautiful play. He had to hustle to the line. He got a good jump.
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0: I'm Charles Payne, and this is the Fox Business Report.
1: The major averages closing out the holiday shortened trading week mixed with the Dow scoring its 20th record close of the year, while the Nasdaq fell as chip stocks slammed the tech-heavy index. Investors digested the June jobs report that showed that job growth slowed sharply during the month, with only 57,000 new jobs created, while the unemployment rate fell unexpectedly to 4.2%. The weak job gains are cooling rate hike expectations. Semiconductors extended their steep losses, and chip equipment makers came under pressure as AI boom worries linger. Software stocks benefited from a rotation out of chips. Shares of Palantir Technologies rose nearly 3%, following an upgrade in stock price target raised from Wall Street firm D.A. Davidson. The Dow up 595 points, the Nasdaq lower by 207, S&P 500 was flat. That's your Fox Business Report. I'm Hillary Barsky, invested in you.
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10: Great to have you. Thanks. I appreciate you stopping by. There's a lot going on with the Joe Pag Show. Ruthie Bloom will join us from Israel talking about the latest on the MOU. How is that going over in Israel? We get into all of it. How's that going over in Israel? I tell her, I didn't want us to go in to begin with, but once we're there, I want us to win overwhelmingly. How is that? What's the response in Israel to the MOU? What's really going on between Israel and Lebanon? Now, listen. I even tell her that a lot of you who listen to or watch me aren't engaged by what's going on in Iran. And if you are engaged, I'm not talking about you. But I know from the uploads that I do, from the videos that I do, from the YouTube stuff that I do, from all of the social media stuff, and when I cover the topic here, a lot of you are not engaged in what's going on in Iran. You're more engaged about what's happening with the gas prices. And I get that. We're very far away from Iran. We're very far away from the Middle East. And to be so engulfed with news and information from there all the time is not easy. But I do want to get a perspective from there. How is it being taken by the Israelis? What's really going on in Lebanon? Are you really kicking Christian people out of their homes? What's the latest on the negotiation with Iran? Can we believe them at all? It's a good conversation with Ruthie. Make sure you stick around for that. And then we've got Mark Lucas on the program. Mark Lucas is somebody who's looking out for veterans, and he's doing so by ensuring that veterans get the very best care from the VA. And he says right now it's really not happening. But I want to get your take on somebody coming here illegally, having a baby, and the baby suddenly is subject to the jurisdiction thereof and gets full citizenship rights. It was never the intention of the 14th Amendment. I'm not kicking or beating a dead horse. I'm just not. What I'm asking you is very simple. Do you agree with me? Do you agree with me that when somebody comes here and has a baby, and that somebody who's having the baby is a foreign national who has citizenship elsewhere, do you agree with me that that baby that's being born is then a foreign national of the same country where that person came from, and therefore is subject to the jurisdiction of that country and a citizen of that country? Do you agree with that? Because if you do, then you agree with me that the 14th Amendment was interpreted incorrectly by the Supreme Court on Tuesday. You'd have to. It doesn't make any sense. President Trump has every right. Listen, I saw Chip Roy earlier today going on and on about how we need to shut down immigration completely. Nobody gets to come in. Done. Have a nice day. Shut it down. Just absolutely shut down immigration until we fix it so that it works. Because right now it's not working. You know, you keep hearing about immigration reform. And I'm like, what do you have to reform it? You've got laws in the books. Just follow them. Well, now you do need reform. And the reform needs to look like we need to stop people from coming here illegally, having babies, and then slowly but surely taking over the country by having citizens that have allegiance and have a jurisdiction with another country. Going to be Bob in Maryland. Bob, what's going on? Hi.
11: Hi, Joe. How are you?
10: Living the dream, man. Talk to me.
11: Happy 250th birthday, sir.
10: Back at you.
11: I love this country. I'm calling. I grew up in the New York City area, and my sister, she's married to an Italian immigrant. He's here on a green card legally,
10: Yeah. But
11: the way he got here in his family, what they've been doing is his grandmother came here when she was pregnant with her mom, so that she was born here, and then when mom was ready to move here, she got to skip the lottery because she was born on the U.S. soil, so her whole family could come here. All the kids, everybody, her husband,
10: right,
11: and his cousins that still live in Italy, they have been coming here as they've been getting pregnant on to visit him,
10: yeah,
11: and giving birth in the hospitals here, and now to do the same thing so that the kids can come here when they're older and they don't have to go through everything that everybody else has to do,
10: yeah,
11: and wait in line.
10: I'm against
11: and
10: that.
11: I am against it.
10: Yeah.
11: Yeah.
10: Oh, I am too. No, I'm absolutely against that. I'm an Italian guy. I'm predominantly Italian. My grandfather came over in 1928 with his brothers and his father. They came over legally, went through Ellis Island, did everything that they had to do, and didn't just start having babies. They ended up meeting women here, having babies here, and then everybody, my father was a citizen and so on. I don't like what it is that your family is doing. I mean, I get it. And it's a lot faster for them, but I don't care if it's Italy or Iran or Mexico or Haiti. You got to do it the right way, and I don't feel like that was the right way.
11: No, and what I'm worried about is somebody comes over here illegally, has a child. That child is now a U.S. citizen and has every right to be here. How long before the left says, well, their parents should be here with them, so no child should be raised.
10: No, that's already happening.
11: They automatically get.
10: No, that's already happening. It's called chain migration. There are just like you said, the cousins are coming, the aunts and uncles are coming, the mom and dad's coming, everybody's coming, and they somehow get legal status because they've got an American citizen in the family line. I got to hit it here, Bob. Thank you so much. Happy Independence Day. It's a great quandary, and people might assume that because I'm Italian and my grandfather came here as an immigrant, that I somehow would be for allowing people from Italy to come and do it. I'm not. I'm not. You have to do it the right way. And my grandfather did do it the right way, along with his brothers and his father. My great-grandfather ended up going back to Italy, and he spent the rest of his life in Italy. But they all came here at the same time. They started building things. They showed they had a skill, which was important back in the early 1920s, or in the early 20th century, I should say. But they did exactly what they were told to do. They went through Ellis Island. They got the right paperwork to stay here. They showed they could build things, and they were actually producing something that would be a benefit to the United States. Now you just come across the border, get a bunch of free crap, get to fly anywhere you want to fly, have a baby, the baby's a citizen, and the Supreme Court thinks that's the right way to do it. I disagree. 833 Joe Pag, JoePags.com. Stay here.
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13: We're coming up on 6:30 on WSGW. Good evening. My name is Terry Henney. This is the WSGW Farm Final for Thursday, July the 2nd, 2026. In Chicago today, trading in a very narrow range as we finished the day off. Everything was pretty much positive right up until the end of trading on the Board of Trade. Mercantile Exchange, beef complex was pretty sour all day long. Pork complex traded positive. We'll see how everything finished when we switch to Brownfield in just a moment. As far as our weather goes, again, a carbon copy of yesterday. Temperatures moving their way in through the middle 90s, in some cases close to 100 degrees in different locations in the southern two-thirds of the Lower Peninsula. The further north you got, and then up in the UP, temperatures at or even slightly below normal. We'll take a look and see what the weather forecast holds for us. But first, let's get back to those closing prices. Program brought to you this evening by the folks from Star of the West and by DTN.
14: 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Butcher hogs were steady. I'm John Perkins with a Brownfield market update. Farming's in your DNA and Stein's as well. 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Stein has yield. 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Soybeans and corn consolidated out of the long holiday weekend. August beans are up 3 at 11.36 and a quarter. September was a half higher at 11.36. September corn is a quarter higher at 4.23. December was down 3/4 at 4.41 and a half. Cattle were pressured by the cash and wholesale business during the session. August live is down 260 at 239.22, and October was 242 lower at 234.30. August feeders were down 352 at 360.62. And hogs were mixed, adjusting spreads, with August lean up $1.70 at 98.75. And the October hog contract 52 cents higher at 82.02. John Perkins, Brownfield.
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13: Afternoon, Cass City Rapson as well as Frankenmuth. We saw the wheat finish unchanged. White wheat, 585. The red wheat at 510 for both old and new crop. Corn unchanged at 368 with the new crop down a penny at 392. The soybeans up 3, 1061. The new crop up a penny at 1073. As far as our weather is concerned, 73 for a low tonight with a chance of a widely scattered pop-up shower. The best chance of any rain shower activity appears to be on Saturday, because tomorrow we're going to be looking at more of the same. Just a tad cooler, 90 for a high, 69 for a low. Then on Saturday, a little bit more of a mix of sun and clouds, some scattered showers around. A little cooler, 85 for a high, 64 for a low. And then a little bit better chance of shower activity, still scattered on Sunday, 82 for a high and 62 for a low. That's it for our closing prices this evening.
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10: Great interviews with Ruthie Bloom, also with Mark Lucas. Don't miss any of that. It's, if you've got a veteran in your life, if you're a veteran, you're going to want to hear from Mark Lucas. If you're somebody who's concerned about what's happening with Iran, as I've said consistently, the Iran story, the Iran war, the military operation, whatever the hell it is, that is by far the biggest story on the planet right now. And when, you know, when I bring it up, a lot of you aren't engaged by it. I'm not here to say you've got to be engaged by it, but it's a very important story. What happens after almost 50 years of theocratic rule in Iran is very important to the Persian people. It's very important to the entirety of the Middle East, especially our friends in Israel. It's very important to us because if Iran could, it would use a nuclear weapon against us. Before I move on, though, we tried to get him yesterday, and the phone wasn't working right. Let's see if it does today. Rudy?
18: JP!
10: Are you serious, dude? What is going on? Are you just playing with me now? Can you hear me or what?
18: Yes, I can hear you.
10: Okay, talk to me. What's on your mind, Rudy? Let's go. Yeah, see, Rudy, you got to get a new phone. You know what I mean, Paulo? Rudy's got to get a new phone now. I've, two straight days, I've tried to give him the chance to get on the air and tell me what he thinks.
19: Yeah, that's not good. Not good.
10: I mean, I didn't know if he was repeating himself on purpose. I mean, what the hell is going on? Rudy, my God, dude, do you have the same phone you had 21 years ago when you started calling my show? Stop. We want to hear from you, but we're going to have to get a new phone. Sucky Cell Phone Award goes to Rudy. All right. I don't want to, again, beat a dead dog is a dead, kick a dead dog, beat a dead horse. I think it's the, I think that's what it is. But the transgender stuff has got to be talked about. When you've got children who are growing up being told that you can be anything you want to be, you can be a dog, you can be a cat, you can be a girl if you're a boy, be a boy if you're a girl, we have failed as a society. Now, those who are radical have succeeded in pushing what it is they want to push. The Supreme Court the other day ruled that, yes, states can make rules. I think it was 6-3. States can make rules saying biological boys or men cannot compete in biological girls or women's sports. And I guess it would happen vice versa as well. Well, they can't pretend that they are anyway. And the fact that we have to say the word biological is dumb. You're either a male or you're a female. That's it. No, James Tallarico, there are not six genders. There aren't. There are two human sexes, male and female. Sex and gender are interchangeable as words. They're synonyms. So if you tell your son that he's a daughter and you're giving him so-called puberty blockers, which

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4: 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I'm ABC's Aaron Katursky. We're going to visit some of our most treasured national parks, monuments, and historic sites. 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
6: Glad to have you with you, but we'll talk more to that. We'll post it online eventually. A lot of people question when I say we haven't won in a war since World War II. Yes, we won Operation Desert Storm. Yes, Operation Desert Shield was the protection of the area, then Operation Desert Storm. But that was just to get Saddam Hussein out of Kuwait, and we did. But Saddam Hussein stayed, in power for many, many years after that, until after the 2001 attacks. And then George W. Bush went after him, ended up getting him. And then again, there are many who now say, and I agree with this, that the information, the intelligence on going into Iraq was wrong. So yes, we won Desert Storm. We didn't have the unconditional surrender of Saddam Hussein, where he was no longer in power like we saw in World War II. All of that said, I stand by what I said. I wasn't for us going into Iran, but now that we're in there, we should finish them off, get it done, and move on. Keep it here. Another big hour coming your way.
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